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3: Gains on the program today. Riley, of course, the 12-time All-American swimmer at Kentucky. She is a young mom. And we talk about, obviously, the fact that Charlie Kirk's alleged or accused killer is in court, Tyler Robinson. The reaction by people, the splintering on the right over this case, which doesn't make any sense. When she found out that Charlie had been assassinated, and the vow that she made, and I'll tell you the vow was, and she doesn't talk about this much, I will never, ever appear on a college campus again because she's got a brand new baby. But she has changed her mind on that. We talk about that as well. Don't miss a second of it. I'm going to give you two halves of it. One will be next hour, the bottom of next hour, and then part two will be the bottom of hour number three with Riley Gaines. We talk about a lot, including Caitlin Clark, who is getting her ass beat every day on a WNBA court, and nobody seems to want to do anything about it. And the difference between men and women sports, and I don't just mean by those who are pretending to be women, I mean, why are they beating her up every day? Why is the Women's World Cup soccer team more talented, it seems, than the men, but less watched because, well, she says because they're women. So Riley's got a lot to say. Don't miss a second of that. Again, part one next hour, part two in hour number three. Don't miss a second of it. What do you want the president and the administration and the Secretary of War, Pete Hegseth, to do about Iran? What would you like them to do? Because I am a bit frustrated, and I'm a conservative guy. I support this administration big time, bigly, as some would say. What do you want to see happen? Am I on the right track when I say obliterate them, just end it now? And will Congress now have a fit because the president is starting up strikes again in Iran because Iran cannot seem to control itself? They're going to have a fit over the War Powers Resolution, the War Powers Act, whatever.

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15: One at the bottom of the hour, and then part two will be next hour. Do not miss a second of that. There's a lot going on, and we had a bit of a gremlin in the machine again. It's one of those weird things. It's something that just started happening this week where I'll give you some inside baseball. My actual board that I use to get my voice and all the audio and video out to you is just like resetting itself. So we're going to work on it and make sure that it gets fixed because we want to bring you the best show that we possibly can. We were talking about the MOU that is officially over, according to President Trump. He said it's

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5: Absolute pleasure to talk to Riley Gaines. Riley's awesome. It's the Joe Pags Show, 833-JOE-PAGS, 833-563-7247. JoePags.com. Another 16, 17 minutes with Riley next hour. Where we get into, she literally says to me, "I made the decision at 38 or 39 months, you know, pregnant, that I'm never going to go back on the college campus after what happened to Charlie." Now, she's changed her mind since. She tells us why she changed her mind, but really a great conversation with a young person who is a conservative who's going to be around a really long time on this conservative movement. And yeah, everything changes. When you become a parent, everything changes. You're like, okay, I don't have to take care of me anymore. I'm going to take care of this person. And that becomes a priority. But the Supreme Court ruling in that case changed everything for Riley, because it wasn't about her anymore. She wasn't on the podium. She wasn't swimming against Will Thomas. She wasn't the person out there that was being ripped off and having to share a private women's space with a man. Now this is about her daughter, who, you know, through her life now, she's just a little baby, through her life now is going to have to deal with the same thing unless you fight hard enough to say this isn't okay. Women and girls should be protected. Their spaces should be protected. Their sports should be protected. But we also talk about how this goes way, way beyond sports. Way beyond sports. Not even close. This is really an argument, a substantive argument about women in every walk of life. You've got people like Alicia Keys complaining that women don't have equal rights, yet she's on the same side as people that would take away women's spaces. That has never, ever, ever, never made any sense to me. 833-JOE-PAGS, 833-563-7247, JoePags.com. Lots more coming your way. Yes, the MOU is dead. It's over. But what happens next? We've got that for you and a whole lot more. The Joe Pags Show coming back. Riley Gaines Part 2. Go and check out that entire interview now. It's up on YouTube, JoePags.com/YouTube. Back after this.
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5: I appreciate you hanging out. I appreciate Riley Gaines coming on. It's a lot going on right now. This news just in, and it's breaking news. Graham Plattner, as I predicted, a day and a half ago, has dropped out of the race, suspending his campaign. The guy won in a landslide as the Democrat nominee for U.S. Senate out of Maine. He is out. The headline from Fox News Digital is Plattner drops out of crucial Senate race after bombshell rape allegation torpedoes campaign. Plattner's withdrawal clears the way for Maine Democrats to name a new challenger to Republican Susan Collins. There you go. The guy is out, as well he should be out, not because of what I'm saying, but because of the allegations that are real and because he just doesn't seem to be a very nice guy. And also, of course, Nazi tattoo guy. I mean, that probably should have been a telltale sign. Got to get out of here for tonight. Back tomorrow, same time, same place. That is Polo. That is Sam. I'm Joe. Have a great night. Thanks.
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16: Peace out. out. I'm Sue Guzman, Fox News. Embattled Democratic Maine U.S. Senate candidate Graham Plattner exits the race following a new sexual assault.

0: Your New York Mets have scored 5 runs against the Kansas City Royals in the bottom of the 8th. 6-1. Yet, we still have 1 top of the 9th to play, and God knows how they'll blow this one. One of the worst seasons in Met history. You got to go all the way back to 19. Casey Stengel, right? 61? Was it 62? I believe 62, right? They lost over 100 games. All right, we may be heading in that direction, but at least maybe a victory on the way tonight. As we mentioned before, the Yankees lost 3-0 at Tampa, now 5 games back. All right, before we end this lovely show, let's compare the ways, and again, breaking news, Graham Plattner has now dropped out of the main Senate race. Republicans look like they're going to hold on to the Senate. Now, you could say, all right, maybe the replacement will do better. No, it doesn't work that way. Sorry. You can't get all this emotion behind one candidate and just replace them without any say from the voters. Ask Kamala Harris how that worked out for her in 2024. Anyway, Eric Swalwell, Graham Plattner, same thing, right? Boy, they're a threat to the party. We better take them out because these allegations seem to come out right before deadlines, it appears, as far as sexual assault and or rape. Here is Swalwell and Plattner back-to-back addressing their rape allegations. And boy, it's almost as if somebody wrote a script here. Cut number 9, go.
1: That you see and hear from me directly.
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1: These allegations of sexual assault are flat false.
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1: 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And I appreciate those who have reached out to me to show support.
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3: Mark.
0: Oh, boy, that sounded very familiar, didn't it? I mean, back to back, as if like the same speechwriter was there for Swalwell and Plattner. Well, either way, that's where we're at this point. I am so sorry. This was the fastest hour ever, and I appreciate you tuning in tonight on WABC here in New York. Perfect day, by the way, here in the New York, New Jersey area. I mean, finally, 82. Okay, we could deal with that. No humidity. Not 103. Real feel 108. Humidity through the roof. This was a very nice day. Not for Graham Plattner, that's certainly for sure. We're back tomorrow night, 9 p.m. Eastern Time here on WABC and on stations around the country, around the world. Until then, I have 2 words for you. Bye-bye.
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8: Plattner is out of the race. I'm Ted Lindner, Fox News. As expected tonight, Graham Plattner announced he plans to withdraw from the U.S. Senate race in Maine after facing an allegation of sexual assault.
2: I think as many of you know, over the past couple days, I have faced some very serious allegations, and I just want to make it clear, this is all false. The things that have been claimed did not happen. It's not real.
8: The embattled Democrat posting the announcement on X, the main Democrat party expected to hold a convention to replace Plattner. The Pentagon announcing a new round of powerful strikes against Iran in retaliation for attacks on 3 commercial vessels in the Strait of Hormuz.
9: After 3 tankers were struck in the Strait of Hormuz Tuesday, the U.S. revoked a license allowing Iran

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6: It is going to be another warm afternoon as highs get to near 87 with south winds staying on the lighter side at 5 to 15 miles per hour. Our skies will be partly cloudy with a chance for showers and thunderstorms. More clouds are going to start to fill in throughout the overnight hours with a slight chance for thunderstorms continuing. From the Killaland Live Doppler HD Storm Center, I'm meteorologist Jalen Borison.
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17: Partly cloudy skies are going to continue for this afternoon, along with a chance for showers and thunderstorms. Our highs will be near 87 with light south winds at 5 to 15 miles per hour. Heading into tonight, clouds are going to increase with a chance for thunderstorms lingering. Lows are expected to be around 64. From the Kello Land Live Doppler HD Storm Center, I'm meteorologist Jalen Borson.
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13: Senate bid suspended. I'm Sue Guzman, Fox News. Maine Democratic Senate nominee Graham Plattner announcing Wednesday he's suspending his campaign and plans to withdraw from the U.S. Senate race following new sexual assault allegations. The latest from Fox's Kevin Cord.
14: In a video posted to X, Plattner again denied sexual assault allegations against him, saying he'll continue advocating for the issues that fueled his campaign. And he pushed back on reports that he somehow wants to handpick his successor. Plattner's exit follows demands from more than 40 Democratic leaders, including Bernie Sanders, that he leave the race. Now the scramble begins, and Democrats don't have a lot of time. The Maine Democratic Party is preparing to choose a new nominee and has already announced plans for a nominating convention with former Maine Senate President Troy Jackson and several other Democrats weighing bids.
13: The party must choose a new nominee by July 27th. President Trump putting Iran on notice for a second night in a row. Fox's Mike Tobin reports.
15: Central Command confirms that another round of airstrikes is underway in Iran. Quote, to further degrade Iran's ability to interfere with the freedom of navigation in the Strait of Hormuz. The president indicated that he had just lost his patience with his Iranian counterparts.
16: They're cuckoo. There's something.

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5: It is going to be another warm afternoon as highs get to near 87 with south winds staying on the lighter side at 5 to 15 miles per hour. Our skies will be partly cloudy with a chance for showers and thunderstorms. More clouds are going to start to fill in throughout the overnight hours with a slight chance for thunderstorms continuing. From the Killoland Live Doppler HD Storm Center, I'm meteorologist Jalen Borison.
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15: Partly cloudy skies are going to continue for this afternoon, along with a chance for showers and thunderstorms. Our highs will be near 87 with light south winds at 5 to 15 miles per hour. Heading into tonight, clouds are going to increase with a chance for thunderstorms lingering. Lows are expected to be around 64. From the Kelloland Live Doppler HD Storm Center, I'm meteorologist Jalen Borson.
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0: So we're talking tables today. Hey, folks, Mike down here at Spencer Furniture hanging out with Sue. And now I'm looking at this piece over here. It's, the table actually raises up and down like one of those modern desks where people want to sit and stand. This is a very unique looking piece.
1: It is. 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I've also sold this as a desk.
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7: Plattner drops out. I'm Ted Lindner, Fox News. As expected, Graham Plattner announced on Wednesday night he plans to withdraw from the U.S. Senate race in Maine after facing an allegation of sexual assault.
8: I think as many of you know, over the past couple days, I have faced some very serious allegations, and I just want to make it clear, this is all false. The things that have been claimed did not happen. It's not real.
7: The embattled Democrat posting the announcement on X, the main Democratic Party expected to hold a convention to replace Plattner. The Pentagon announcing a new round of powerful strikes against Iran in retaliation for attacks on three commercial vessels in the Strait of Hormuz.
9: After three tankers were struck in the Strait of Hormuz Tuesday, the U.S. revoked a license allowing Iran to sell oil as part of the Memorandum of Understanding. Before he left the NATO summit in Ankara, Turkey, President Trump said he understood the MOU is over, but that full conflict would not resume.
10: Will we go tonight? You know, normally I wouldn't tell you, but you know what? There's not a thing they can do about it. So the answer is probably.
9: CENTCOM then confirmed it had conducted additional strikes against Iran to, quote, further degrade their ability to threaten the freedom of navigation in the Strait of Hormuz.
7: Fox's Jessica Rosenthal. The U.S. military now says it's ended its latest round of airstrikes after hitting 90 targets. The renewed airstrikes prompted Secretary of War Pete Hegseth to cancel a visit to Israel.
11: Secretary Hegseth was reportedly set for in-person discussions with Prime Minister Benjamin Netanyahu and other officials. The cancellation was confirmed by an Israeli official not long after President Trump declared that the Memorandum of Understanding between the U.S. and Iran was over and missile attacks began again. Also said to be part of the meeting between Hegseth and Netanyahu was the potential sale of F-35 jets with stealth technology to Turkey. Netanyahu has publicly said he's against that sale.
7: Fox's Grinnell Scott. 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
7: Partly cloudy skies are going to continue for this afternoon, along with a chance for showers and thunderstorms. Our highs will be near 87 with light south winds at 5 to 15 miles per hour. Heading into tonight, clouds are going to increase with a chance for thunderstorms lingering. Lows are expected to be around 64. From the Killaland Live Doppler HD Storm Center, I'm meteorologist Jalen Borson.
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11: It is going to be another warm afternoon as highs get to near 87 with south winds staying on the lighter side at 5 to 15 miles per hour. Our skies will be partly cloudy with a chance for showers and thunderstorms. More clouds are going to start to fill in throughout the overnight hours with a slight chance for thunderstorms continuing. From the Kellow Land Live Doppler HD Storm Center, I'm meteorologist Jalen Borison.
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5: Plattner drops out. I'm Sue Guzman, Fox News. 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
6: Graham Plattner revealing in a video on X Wednesday.
7: We are suspending campaign operations.
6: The 41-year-old oyster farmer and Marine veteran locked in the Democratic nomination to go up against incumbent GOP Senator Susan Collins in November, but he's faced a slew of controversies, including an accusation from a former girlfriend that he sexually assaulted her, which he denies.
7: The things that have been claimed did not happen.
6: Plattner says the decision to withdraw from the race is not an admission of guilt and addressed the Democratic scramble to replace him.
7: It needs to be driven not from back rooms, but by the will of the people.
6: Maine's Democratic Party announced it will hold a convention to select a new candidate. Kristen Goodwin, Fox News.
5: The party must choose a new nominee by July 27th. U.S. forces striking some 90 targets in Iran during the latest military operation. Fox's Mike Tobin.
8: Central Command confirms that another round of airstrikes is underway in Iran. Quote, to further degrade Iran's ability to interfere with the freedom of navigation in the Strait of Hormuz. The president indicated that he had just lost his patience with his Iranian counterparts.
9: They're cuckoo. There's something wrong with these people. And for 47 years, they've been the bully of the Middle East, and they're not the bully anymore.
8: CENTCOM says the U.S. now has 20 warships in the region, two carrier strike groups.
5: CENTCOM says the strikes are now complete. Oil prices climbed Thursday after the U.S.'s latest round of strikes. And Palm Beach International Airport's getting a new name. The President Donald J. Trump International Airport includes a new navy blue sign with white lettering proclaiming the change. And also this week, a bridge along Interstate 40 through East Tennessee and the town of Dandridge will bear the president's name. 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
8: Partly cloudy skies are going to continue for this afternoon, along with a chance for showers and thunderstorms. Our highs will be near 87 with light south winds at 5 to 15 miles per hour. Heading into tonight, clouds are going to increase with a chance for thunderstorms lingering. Lows are expected to be around 64. From the Kelloland Live Doppler HD Storm Center, I'm meteorologist Jalen Borson.
9: 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It all adds up to a lot of Kello. 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
1: It is going to be another warm afternoon as highs get to near 87 with south winds staying on the lighter side at 5 to 15 miles per hour. Our skies will be partly cloudy with a chance for showers and thunderstorms. More clouds are going to start to fill in throughout the overnight hours with a slight chance for thunderstorms continuing. From the Killoland Live Doppler HD Storm Center, I'm meteorologist Jalen Borison.
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6: 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My decision is better moderate Republicans, even rhino Republicans, to the enemy. That's how bad it's gotten out there with the Democrat Party and some of these buffoons who are on the woke right, R-E-I-C-A.
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8: Again, I'm Ted Lindner, Fox News. The Pentagon Wednesday announcing a new round of powerful strikes against Iran in retaliation for attacks on three commercial vessels in the Strait of Hormuz.
9: After three tankers were struck in the Strait of Hormuz Tuesday, the U.S. revoked a license allowing Iran to sell oil as part of the Memorandum of Understanding. Before he left the NATO summit in Ankara, Turkey, President Trump said he understood the MOU is over, but that full conflict would not resume.
10: Will we go tonight? You know, normally I wouldn't tell you. I wouldn't tell you, but you know what? There's not a thing they can do about it. So the answer is probably.
9: CENTCOM then confirmed it had conducted additional strikes against Iran to, quote, further degrade their ability to threaten the freedom of navigation in the Strait of Hormuz.
8: Fox's Jessica Rosenthal. The U.S. military now says that it ended the latest round of airstrikes after hitting 90 targets. The renewed airstrikes prompting Secretary of War Pete Hegseth to cancel a visit to Israel.
11: Secretary Hegseth was reportedly set for in-person discussions with Prime Minister Benjamin Netanyahu and other officials. The cancellation was confirmed by an Israeli official not long after President Trump declared that the Memorandum of Understanding between the U.S. and Iran was over and missile attacks began again. Also said to be part of the meeting between Hegseth and Netanyahu was the potential sale of F-35 jets with stealth technology to Turkey. Netanyahu has publicly said he's against that sale. Gernal Scott, Fox News.
8: And as expected, Graham Plattner announced he plans to withdraw from the U.S. Senate race in Maine after facing an allegation of sexual assault.
12: I think, as many of you know, over the past couple days, I have faced some very serious allegations, and I just want to make it clear, this is all false. The things that have been claimed did not happen. It's not real.
8: The Maine Democrat Party expected to hold a convention to replace Plattner. 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
8: No prison time for a former Wisconsin judge convicted of obstructing ICE agents last year.
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14: Now, a look at what's happening from the Fox News Rundown.
15: Good morning. It's Thursday, July 9th. This is the Fox News Rundown. Facing increasing pressure from within the Democratic Party to bow out, Maine Senate candidate Graham Plattner has suspended his campaign.
16: We believe that for the movement to continue, can't be made.
15: The announcement made on X as he denied allegations made by an ex-girlfriend who said he raped her. The Maine Democratic Party must now choose a replacement. After declaring the time for talk is over, President Trump ordered a second night of strikes against Iran.
17: Every time they hit us, we're going to hit them 20. And we did it last night. They did a little something today, but it was really retribution for last night. They hit actually three boats, not two.
15: U.S. military has ended its latest round of airstrikes after hitting some 90 targets. A video testimony from Lance Twiggs, the former lover of suspected Charlie Kirk assassin Tyler Robinson, will be played in court today as a week-long hearing nears its end. Prosecutors trying to convince a state district judge that they have enough evidence to bring Tyler Robinson to trial. I'm Sue Guzman on the Fox News Rundown.
14: This is the Fox News Rundown.

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1: Toronto Blue Jays pitcher Dylan Cease came three outs away from a no-hitter Wednesday against the San Francisco Giants, but gave it up in the ninth inning. The Jays still win big, 10-0. Elsewhere, the Yankees continue to struggle, falling to the Rays 3-0. The Cubs with a big 9-7 win over the Orioles, and the Marlins have won five in a row. They beat the Mariners 2-0. At Wimbledon Wednesday, 23-year-old Arthur Ferry is through to the semifinals, defeating number 9 Flavio Caboli as his Cinderella run continues. He will face French Open champ Alexander Zverev on Friday. That's your sports on the Fox News Rundown. Tony Genualdo, Fox News.
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3: Sports Nation editor Dan Zirin, a goof, told Reed he was rooting for the United States to lose to Belgium so President Trump cannot exploit the victory. I find myself really wishing the United States was actually playing a team from the global south so I could truly root with even more fervor to see them get knocked down a peg, because we know how it's going to be exploited if they go forward in the cup. No, these jackasses don't want what's real. No, they don't want what's real at all. They just want to say Trump bad. They don't want a better country. They don't want a more, what's the right word, expansive nation, more technology, better prices, more affordable. No, they don't want things cleaned up. They want to continue so they can blame Trump.
4: 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I'm Dan Dockich, and this is Fox News Rundown.
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0: What's on your mind?
9: Belgium put four on us in our own stadium, in our own country. 4-1. And the scoreline? Turns out that's the smallest story of the week. Let's start with the soccer. Look, this one hurt. Nobody with a pulse and a flag enjoyed watching Romelu Lukaku pile on in stoppage time. But let's get the context right. This U.S. team beat Bosnia to reach the round of 16. First knockout win since 2002. Mauricio Pochettino, his group overachieved against a Belgian side. FIFA ranks 9th in the world. We lost to a better team on a bad night. That's sports. You tip your cap and then you build. But then came the part that told you everything about the modern political brain. President Trump asks FIFA to review the red card suspension on striker Folarin Balogun. His words, "I asked for a review by FIFA." That's it. He also said he had nothing to do with the final call. And so FIFA did what they were supposed to. They followed the rules, and the meltdown was instant. Online, a certain crowd treated a rules review as if it was some sort of coup. The problem, of course, is FIFA said it applied the same rule it had already used on Cristiano Ronaldo. Same rule. Nobody called that a dictatorship. And the punchline writes itself. Look, Balogun played and Belgium still won 4-1. The outrage was never about fairness. It was about a president that they hate doing something normal, doing something that any fan would normally cheer. Now the story they don't want trending at all. About 1.24 million foreign visitors came for this tournament. That's by Oxford Economics account. They went home in love with the United States. Swedes filming gas stations because they liked our Twinkies. Germans road tripping the heartland. Aussies pulling onto boats into Miami Harbor by total strangers. They loved everything that they experienced. The country the left describes at every microphone as racist, unlivable, that doesn't actually exist. These visitors found the real America, loud, generous, and thrilled to have them. And our cities delivered when they chose to. Seattle, where I'm from, is a perfect case study. For years, its leaders swore a clean, safe downtown was effectively impossible. But then the cameras arrived. Crews power washed the concrete, cleared the encampments off 3rd and Pike in downtown Seattle. They flooded the core with officers, and overnight, downtown was beautiful. That proves the thing they never wanted proven. It was always a choice. A livable city isn't some fantasy. It's a decision politicians dodge until the world is watching. And the deepest lesson came from the visitors themselves. They sell you the division. Your neighbor is your enemy. The flag is something to apologize for. But regular people at a soccer tournament blew right past all of that. No politician organized it. No cable panel scripted it. Americans showed a watching planet who we are. We lost a match. We didn't lose the tournament that counts. Play for that America every single day, not only when the cameras are rolling. I'm Jason Rantz.
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3: Dozens of targets are hit in Iran. I'm Chris Foster, Fox News.
4: Every time they hit us, we're going to hit them 20.
3: President Trump on Air Force One, flying back from a NATO summit in Turkey, where he said he thinks the ceasefire with Iran is over, and it was another night of back-and-forth strikes.
5: CENTCOM saying some 90 sites were hit, including port cities along the Persian Gulf coast, an airport, and bridges further inland. And that was followed again by Iranian strikes against U.S. military locations in three Gulf nations, Kuwait, Bahrain, and Qatar, missiles and drones used in those attacks.
3: Fox's Greg Palcott. Graham Plattner suspends his Senate campaign in Maine.
6: The 41-year-old oyster farmer and Marine veteran locked in the Democratic nomination to go up against incumbent GOP Senator Susan Collins in November, but he's faced a slew of controversies, including an accusation from a former girlfriend that he sexually assaulted her, which he denies.
7: The things that have been claimed did not happen.
6: Plattner says the decision to withdraw from the race is not an admission of guilt and addressed the Democratic scramble to replace him.
7: It needs to be driven not from back rooms, but by the will of the people.
6: Maine's Democratic Party announced it will hold a convention to select a new candidate. Kristen Goodwin, Fox News.
3: It's been a second fatal shooting in 4 days involving a crime-fighting task force in Memphis, Tennessee, made up of federal agents and National Guard troops.
8: The task force was created by the Trump administration as part of a larger effort to crack down on crime in Democrat-run cities. The probe comes after agents shot and killed a man while serving a drug warrant at a hotel Wednesday. The late suspect allegedly pointed a gun at task force members. The same task force shot and killed an armed 20-year-old Sunday during an encounter in downtown Memphis.
3: Fox's Tom Graham. A double murder suspect in Washington State is shot and killed by police in Seaside, Oregon. Hayes McLeod was wanted for separate murders in Puyallup and Tacoma, Washington, early yesterday. 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
11: 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I'm Tom Rooney. Christine Erickson's margin of victory increased to 4 votes over Jamie Smith after day one of the vote recount in the Sioux Falls mayoral race. But according to a report in the Dakota Scout, there are still over 31,000 ballots left to be reviewed. The three-member recount board met for 8 hours yesterday and reconvenes this morning. Board members say they expect this to be a long day. The Lincoln County Commission has a new member as it faces a tough budget year. Former state lawmaker Herman Otten was elected 3-2 on the first ballot of commissioners. With that settled, the commission then moved on to budget matters. And it started with the confrontation between Commissioner Jim Schmidt and Commissioner Jim Putnam over a levy proposed by Schmidt to fund road maintenance.
12: Just no sense talking about it.
13: Well, maybe not for you, but there are 4 other people on this board.
12: I don't care.
13: Well, I know you don't.
12: It's,
13: would you have
12: we're not going to have an opt-out. We can make this all work.
13: Say, would you kindly give...
12: You talk.
13: Thank you.
12: You talk.
13: Thank you.
11: No decisions were made on the budget, but based on that exchange and others, commissioners have their work cut out for.

0: 45 years in prison for producing child pornography. 34-year-old Robert Barbetti of Yankton pleaded guilty to the charges in April. Cyber tips between 2018 and 2023 led to his arrest after using online social media platforms to target children. And Sioux Falls opened action in the Little League State Tournament in Rapid City yesterday with a 10-1 win over Harney Rapid City, followed up with an 8-1 victory over Pierre. Brandon Valley also has two wins, defeating Canyon Lake 15-9 Tuesday and Oglala 10-0 yesterday. From the Kello.com News Center, I'm Tom Rooney.
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2: Partly cloudy skies today. Our high temperature 84 in the Sioux Falls area. Northeasterly wind at 5 to 10. For tonight, partly cloudy, low 63. Tomorrow, a little warmer, high 87, partly cloudy. And warmer weather for the weekend, high of 89. Sunshine on Saturday. Sunny skies and 92 by Sunday. From the Storm Center at Kelloland TV, I'm meteorologist Brian Karstens.
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8: Good morning, my friend. The marketplace of ideas is open. Welcome to the Greg Belford Show, Thursday, July 9th today. Great to have you along. So the president made good on his promise to hit Iran hard for a second straight night last night. And he says that the attacks against Iran are going to get worse. So he ordered the latest round of U.S. airstrikes just hours after, and we talked about it yesterday. He had gone after Iran and described them as scum, evil, loco, sick people. He had said at the annual NATO summit, and the president wrote on social media, he said, "This is in retribution for yesterday's bombing of ships by Iran," he said. "If it happens again, it will get much worse." So he made good on his promise last night. And in fact, on his True Social account, I noticed this morning, there were a number of photos from the attack that he had pointed. And he said, he said he no longer saw any point in continuing negotiations with Iran because they have repeatedly violated the terms of the deal. And the president is now saying, "I'm not sure I want to make a deal. Let's just finish the job," he says. He said, "They said to us, please don't kill us during the funeral of their late supreme leader." And the president said, "I said, I won't. We didn't do anything." And then they attacked three ships. "So I don't like them at all. And frankly, I think we waste a lot of time with them," the president said. "They're scum. They're evil people." So the president making good on his promise to hit Iran again last night, as he had said that he would. Also, you've got oil prices that are climbing, stocks falling yesterday. So I think stocks closed lower yesterday after the president, and he said he believed that the agreement with Iran was over. So Brent crude climbed more than 6% yesterday. That pushed the price up to about $79 a barrel. So oil prices stand above pre-war levels, though they have fallen from the high. They were as high as $118 a barrel. At this point, they're at $79 a barrel. And stock prices reacted as well. The Dow Jones Industrial Average closed down yesterday 575 points. The S&P 500 declined 0.2%. The tech-heavy NASDAQ fell 0.2%. So there's some aftermath to the, more the president keeping his promise. I expected that he would. President keeping his promise. President also said on True Social yesterday afternoon, he said, signs and billboards are being put up all over our southern border and Mexico advertising birthright citizenship with delivery starting at $4,000. Likewise, similar signs going up all over our country. Billions of dollars will be illegally made by this scam with citizenship going to anyone willing to pay for it. He said it will be by far the number one way of becoming a citizen, and then the entire family will be allowed to follow. He said, not sustainable. And then in capital letters, he says, nobody saw this coming. American citizenship is not for sale. In fact, that is a crime, and therefore the Supreme Court's ruling is wrong. I will be asking for a rehearing by the United States Supreme Court immediately. This miscarriage of justice will destroy America if they don't change their absolutely insane decision, the president said. So that's the president on True Social yesterday afternoon around 4:30 Eastern time. So he's saying he will immediately ask the U.S. Supreme Court. Now, the U.S. Supreme Court allows for that, but they rarely rehear a case. The same court, they rarely will rehear a case. So the last time a decided case was reheard was like 60 years ago. So what the likelihood of this, but clearly the president is, I think, as many of us are, as we've talked about it, frustrated by what's going on, and the president wants a rehearing and not pulling his punches in terms of his criticism of the U.S. Supreme Court. He's also asking the Supreme Court for a rehearing over the $5 million civil judgment he's facing. This is the E. Jean Carroll case. And so the court had denied the president's petition without taking up the case. So now in a rehearing petition, Trump's lawyers argue the court should reopen the case because he plans to file a separate Supreme Court appeal in another Carroll defamation case. So that is ongoing. We'll see what happens with that. Now, while we're talking about judges, do you remember former Milwaukee County Judge Hannah Dugan? Do you remember this? She had an illegal alien who was in her courtroom. And she helped him evade ICE agents who were waiting for him outside of the courtroom. Remember this? It's in Milwaukee County. And so she then had a trial. She represented herself as a, just a public servant. The lawyers contended that the Trump administration tried to crush Dugan, argued she'd already faced sufficient punishment. She'd resigned from her judgeship. Remember that? And then there were a number of threats that came out that forced her retirement then from public life. And so she was in court. And does she go to jail? No. She avoided prison time. She walks away with a $5,000 fine, no prison time. And this is getting a lot of reaction this morning from folks. And I want to, you and I are going to wind up talking about it this morning as well. Because, I mean, you got to, she was at the time a judge actively interfering with federal law enforcement, walking away with what many believe is just simply a slap on the wrist, a $5,000 fine and no jail time. So what do you think about that? I welcome your thoughts on my Facebook page. Town Hall had a piece. Amy Curtis wrote a piece saying this is a miscarriage of justice. She was found guilty in December of one charge of felony obstruction in aiding this illegal, you know, alien. And she, prior to her trial, she argued she had judicial immunity for her acts and what she did. And then her defense team tried to get the verdict thrown out. They argued she deserved another trial or a dismissal of the guilty verdict. So she faced 5 years behind bars and a fine of up to $250,000. And what she received was a $5,000 fine. No prison time, no probation, that's it. And this is bringing some strong reactions. I'm curious to get yours. We'll talk about that coming up. We'll open up the phone lines after 7 this morning. So you got this judge helping this illegal immigrant evade ICE and then walking away, you know, with no... no jail time. What are your thoughts on it? We'll talk about that coming up. You can drop me an email, of course, anytime. My email is always open to you. Greg.Belfridge@KELO.com is my email address. It's just more things that make you shake your head each morning, and this is one of them. So we'll wade into that. Also, the Justice Department has sent letters to all 50 states and the District of Columbia warning election officials that they could face criminal penalties over non-citizen voting enforcement. So if you got non-citizens voting, that is an issue. And Assistant Attorney General for Civil Rights, Harmeet Dillon, sent letters to 6 states, Arizona, Colorado, Nevada, among others. And she said, federal law mandates that state and local officials properly maintain election records and undertake certain actions to ensure that only eligible U.S. citizens cast votes in elections for federal office. And so the ABC News, I just shake my head. ABC News, one state election official who received the letter described its tone as threatening. That's because you're not doing your jobs. I mean, would you expect that if you're not doing your job? Would you expect maybe that the tone from your, you know, might be threatening? you're warning these people. So if you are not taking steps to make sure that non-citizens are not voting in elections, that is an issue. And DOJ is looking at those states that have been allowing that kind of thing. You know, been allowing that to go on and taking a dim view toward it. The it just blows my mind. The reaction. Okay. Also, there are a number of big stories this morning. The And this issue of DOJ, and they're going on the offensive here regarding election integrity. They're deploying election monitors now to 12 jurisdictions with the midterms coming up. And she said, it's our duty. And she said, I think all of my colleagues here at DOJ would agree that we're here to represent and protect all Americans and to do so on a nonpartisan basis. That's really how we focused our election work. So DOJ notified 12 jurisdictions that they will deploy election monitors to their polling locations for their upcoming primaries, and then listed, and these are several jurisdictions in Arizona, as well as in Massachusetts, Michigan, Minnesota. Yeah, Hennepin County and Ramsey County in Minnesota are among those. New Hampshire and Virginia are the states where these counties are deployed. And DOJ said the department sent letters to all 50 states and the District of Columbia asking for voluntary compliance with what they're doing. And there were they also asked state officials to explain how they intend to comply with federal law and ensure that non-citizens do not cast ballots. And each state was given 5 days to respond. That sounded unreasonable. The federal government saying, okay, how are you going to make sure that non-citizens do not vote in the upcoming election? You know, we're told, I think, from many that this is such a waste of time. I haven't seen it that way myself. The issue of law and order for me, I don't know that there's, and that's going to be a theme throughout the show this morning. This judge, and you got a guy in the country illegally, and then a judge who is sworn to uphold the law, and then helping him escape and evade ICE officers outside of her courtroom, and then receiving no jail time, a $5,000 fine, when the maximum would be $250,000 fine. I just think lawlessness in this country and the reaction to it is amazing to me. So we'll talk about that. Well, we're talking about law enforcement. There are a number of other stories. Second person in 4 days was fatally shot in Memphis by a federal task force member. This is a member of the federal crime-fighting task force in Memphis, shot and killed a person yesterday. It's the fourth death involving the unit since it started in September. But again, okay, you're part of a federal crime-fighting task force. Who are you dealing with? The release from the Marshals Service said the man was killed after pointing a handgun at task force members. And then a later news release from the Tennessee Bureau of Investigation, was less, specific. And they said, you know, the reasons are still under investigation. The situation escalated, resulting in a DEA agent firing into a room, striking a man and killing him. So they are looking into that. You have the relatives of a Houston man who was fatally shot by ICE, describing him as a hardworking family man, and he was. He had been in the United States for like more than 30 years. He had been here for a period of time. He was here illegally. He was in the country illegally. And so you had ICE, who had interacted with him, and he tried to he didn't want to be arrested, tried to evade arrest, tried to run over an ICE agent with his vehicle. Now his family is out, and they're upset. He was a hardworking family man. He was trying to work through the process. He wanted to become a citizen of the country. I appreciate that, but he wasn't. I mean, we've talked about it how many times? I've repeated the comments of Tom Holman. This was even prior to the president's current term. The president, he was out there saying, if you're in the country illegally, get out. We're going to give you a chance to get out now. Tom Holman was out there saying, if you're in the country legally, get out. Folks didn't get out. Okay, he was trying to work through the process. All right, but you broke the law when you came into the country. There have got to be cuts. I mean, so now all of the heat is about law enforcement, and it's all this anger and vitriol, and I'm just sitting there saying, why didn't you follow the law? Couldn't all of that been avoided if you had left the country, as we beg people to do, left the country and then tried to come back in? Then, and play by the rules and become a citizen? Why is that so much to ask? That's a problem that I have. And we'll talk about that story also coming up this morning. And that's the top of the news stack this morning. /6:26, cloudy and 67. Hey, I want to remind you, no Greg Belfrin show tomorrow or Monday. 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I'm looking forward to it, too. 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
2: Partly cloudy skies for today. Our high temperature 84 with a northeasterly wind at 5 to 10 miles per hour. Tonight, partly cloudy, low 63. Tomorrow's forecast back to 87. South breeze at 5 to 10. And we'll steadily warm things up into the weekend. 89 on Saturday, 92 Sunday. From the Storm Center at Kettleland TV, I'm meteorologist Brian Karsten.
8: And in Sioux Falls at 629, cloudy and 67 currently at Kello. News and information update on the way. We'll check in with Fox News Radio. Tom Rooney's in the Kello.com News Center this morning. Oh, I was so saddened to hear this. Bonnie Tyler has died. She died at a hospital in Portugal. She was 75 years old. Remember Bonnie Tyler? She sang Total Eclipse of the Heart. I love that song. I thought she was terrific. So a spokesperson in a statement today said Bonnie's family and team are heartbroken to announce that Bonnie unexpectedly passed away last night in a hospital in Portugal as a result of an illness that she was being treated for. So that's a bit of sad news this morning. Great to have you along. 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
15: Fox News, I'm Gianna Gelosi. After months of scandal involving a Nazi-looking tattoo, offensive Reddit posts, reports of unsettling behavior, and finally a rape allegation, Maine Senate candidate Graham Plattner is dropping out of the race.
16: This is incredibly difficult because I know that some will think it's an admission of guilt, and it most certainly is not. We're not doing it because of the allegations. We're doing it because of the structures that are being taken away from us by those in power.
15: He denies the allegations. Maine Democrats now planning a convention to replace Plattner. President Trump promised more strikes on Iran, and he delivered.
17: CENTCOM saying some 90 sites were hit, including port cities along the Persian Gulf coast, an airport, and bridges further inland. And that was followed again by Iranian strikes against U.S. military locations in three Gulf nations, Kuwait, Bahrain, and Qatar.
15: That's Fox's Greg Palcott. 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
0: Kello News Time is 6:31. From the Kello.com News Center, I'm Tom Rooney. Christine Erickson's margin of victory increased to 4 votes over Jamie Smith after day one of the vote recount in the Sioux Falls mayoral race. But according to a report in the Dakota Scout, there are still over 31,000 ballots left to be reviewed. The 3-member recount board met for 8 hours yesterday and reconvenes this morning. Board members expect this to be a long day. An Iowa man has been indicted for vehicular homicide, second-degree manslaughter, and other charges in connection with the July 4th fatal crash in Hughes County. 38-year-old Zachary Berger is also accused of being an habitual offender. He was the driver of an ATV that crashed near Pier, killing a 9-year-old Waterloo, Iowa girl. Sioux Falls law enforcement unveils the Blue Envelope program, designed to help drivers with disabilities communicate during traffic stops. The initiative is designed to help autistic individuals and those with communication difficulties interact with law enforcement. Officer Kyle Johnson of the Sioux Falls Police Department says it takes some of the tension out of traffic stops.
18: Traffic stops require special communication from the beginning, and this is the reason why this program is so important. Early understanding helps ensure safety for everyone involved. This is a communication aid only. This does not provide legal exceptions or special treatment at all, and drivers must still follow lawful instructions, comply with officers' directions.
0: The Minnehaha County Sheriff's Office is also participating in the program, which was initiated by the Center for Disabilities at USD. And another incident involving a buffalo has left a trail runner in Custer State Park with non-life-threatening injuries. The buffalo had to be removed from the area before emergency responders could help the injured runner, who was hospitalized. Earlier this year, a woman died after being attacked by a buffalo. From the Kello.com News Center, I'm Tom Rooney.
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2: Partly cloudy skies today. Our high temperature 84 in the Sioux Falls area. Northeasterly wind at 5 to 10. For tonight, partly cloudy, low 63. Tomorrow, a little warmer, high 87, partly cloudy. And warmer weather for the weekend, high of 89. Sunshine on Saturday, sunny skies and 92 by Sunday. From the Storm Center at Kettleland TV, I'm meteorologist Brian Karstens.
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27: 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It's measured in actions. Larry Roden spent his life ranching, welding, serving on the school board, as a deacon in his church, a volunteer basketball coach. Long before he was governor, Larry Roden was serving his community, not for attention, not for headlines. That's just who he is. As governor, he kept serving, delivering the largest property tax cut in South Dakota history, putting $1,000 or more back in families' pockets, reducing violent crime, murder, meth, and robberies by double digits, standing up for life, banning the abortion pill, and defending our Second Amendment rights, earning him the endorsement of the NRA. Some politicians spend a lifetime pretending to be somebody else. Larry Rodin spent his lifetime showing us who he is. July 28th, Governor Larry Rodin, keeping South Dakota strong, safe, free, and built to last. 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
8: Minutes before 7, cloudy and 67. 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
8: President Trump saying, forgive me, I got my stories all mixed up because here is what I wanted to hit you with first this morning. Grant Plattner. So, Grant Plattner is the Democratic Senate nominee in Maine, and he was refusing to quit the U.S. Senate race yesterday, and he was out there, so he was not going to quit the race. He was going to continue, and he said that, he was going to keep at it. He wanted to be a part of the replacement process. He was not going to step out. And if he was, he wanted to choose who was going to replace him. And the story changed then over the course of the day yesterday. And by the end of the day, Grant Plattner had suspended his Maine Senate campaign yesterday. And so he's still denying the sexual assault allegations. And he claimed he's suspending his campaign not because of the allegations, but because the political establishment is using them to remove structures and support from his progressive movement. So he said the process to select his replacement must be open, transparent, and democratic. So he is out. Grant Plattner is out. All right, President Trump declaring the ceasefire with Iran over during the NATO summit. We talked about that yesterday. The president referred to Iranian leaders as scum and sick people, and he said the negotiations have been a waste of time. Also, the president attending the two-day NATO meeting, and while he was there, he announced that the U.S. will give Ukraine a license to produce Patriot missile interceptors. And he made the comment alongside of President Zelensky at the NATO summit in Turkey. And so Ukraine has been asking for Patriot missiles to defend against Russian ballistic missile attacks. And the president said, the United States needs to retain its own Patriot equipment. And he said he wants Ukraine to produce its own. He told Zelensky, make them yourself. And he said this way, he can't complain that we're not giving him enough, he said. So, in other words, Ukraine is being supplied with the knowledge to be able to make these, but it will be up to them to make the Patriot missiles for themselves. The president also left the NATO summit expressing a lot of unity, he said. And during the summit, the president had demanded that the United States cut trade ties with Spain. In fact, that story itself is still trending. The president's comments about Spain, he was pretty forceful about that. Labeled Spain a terrible partner, a wasted cause, he said. He also renewed his claims on Greenland, which then brought remarks from the Danish Prime Minister, Frederiksen, who declared Greenland is not for sale and said that Denmark is ready to defend all NATO territory, including its own. And the president also, I think NATO leaders, including the president, affirmed an ironclad commitment to collective defense, and they pledged $80 billion in military assistance to Ukraine for this year. So the president returning to the United States in the old Air Force One jet. So he sent the newer Qatari gifted Air Force One, which had recently completed its first international journey to Turkey. He sent that to the United Kingdom and to Mildenhall Air Force Base in the UK for military personnel to tour. And so the critics and security experts are speculating the new jet lacked sufficient safety features. And that was their concern. So that's why the president, especially with the renewal of, you know, hostilities then with Iran, that the president returning on the older model of the Air Force One. Trump administration plans to open a new holding facility. This is a new ICE facility in Louisiana. And this would expedite then the deportation process. This is planned to be operational by August. And one of the ways they will speed up deportations, the Trump administration is saying, is with this this new facility. They're positioning the facility next to the Alexandria International Airport, which is the nation's largest deportation flight hub. And ICE has designated that as a staging area for short-term stays. Typically about 72 hours, they say. The preliminary hearing for Tyler Robinson continues this week. He's charged in the assassination of Charlie Kirk. Continued with the presentation of DNA evidence. Prosecutors showed evidence linking Robinson and his roommate Lance Twiggs to a towel that was wrapped around the murder weapon, as well as a screwdriver that was found on the scene. So defense attorneys challenged the reliability of the DNA evidence. So prosecutors had introduced surveillance footage allegedly showing Robinson arriving on campus, returning in different clothes, and then leaving the scene with an object in his hand, being seen in the wooded area where the rifle was found. U.S. military launching fresh strikes on Iran following the president's declaration that the agreement to end the war with Iran was over. And so CENTCOM said that Iran had been responsible for unjustified aggression against commercial shipping and civilian crews. So, again, the president, and this was a big story yesterday, the president declaring the ceasefire over. As a result of that, the U.S. and Iran exchanging strikes again yesterday. Oil prices have jumped 7%. Global oil prices surged. And the U.S. also revoked temporary sanctions, or this was a temporary sanctions waiver that allowed Iran to sell crude oil, so they've revoked that as well. Former Milwaukee judge Hannah Dugan, remember her? She is the one who, she was the judge who had helped a, this was an illegal immigrant who was in court and ICE was waiting outside to take the illegal into custody, and the judge who had helped him escape then through another exit wound up being caught. She was fined $5,000 for felony obstruction of justice. And prosecutors say that Dugan had abused her trust as a judge, violated her oath, and warranted a serious sentence because federal guidelines suggest 15 to 21 months in prison for that offense. And you've had a lot of reaction then. Conservative outlets are saying the fine was a slap in the face. You and I will talk about that coming up this morning after 7. And I welcome your comments on Facebook. You can join the conversation on the Greg Belford Show page on Facebook. The Justice Department has sent letters to all 50 states and the District of Columbia warning election officials of potential criminal prosecution because they're saying officials who knowingly retain non-citizens on their voter lists or facilitate non-citizen voting in federal elections, the federal government will hold them responsible. And so they also ask state officials to respond within 5 days and detail their compliance with federal voter eligibility laws. Federal judge has ordered the immediate release of nearly $6 million in damages in interest to writer E. Jean Carroll. So the order rejected the president's request to delay the payout. And remember, this is the civil trial from a few years ago. Jury found Trump liable for sexually abusing and defaming Carroll. And the U.S. Supreme Court had declined to hear the president's appeal of the verdict. Among other stories trending, the 78th Emmy Awards nominations saw HBO's The Pitt lead all programs with 25 nominations. Hacks set a new record for comedies with 24 nominations. And The Bear experienced a significant drop in major nominations in its fourth season. Apple TV's new horror comedy Widow's Bay earned 19 nominations, among the most notable things occurring with the Emmy nominations. Chris Middleton has agreed to a 3-year, $17.6 million contract with the Washington Wizards. And this deal is part of a larger 6-team transaction. And this was a sign and trade. So the multi-team swap involving, again, six different teams. Justin Bieber is going to co-headline the FIFA World Cup final halftime show coming up July 19th at New York, New Jersey Stadium. So he joins Madonna, Shakira, and BTS, marking the first ever halftime show for a FIFA World Cup final. An 18-month-old Arizona toddler had been declared dead after a near drowning in a backyard pool. Was found alive hours later in the hospital morgue. Wow. The police now are recommending negligence charges against the parents. This happened in February in Gilbert, Arizona. And so now Mercy Gilbert Medical Center has initiated a review. They're trying to understand what happened and implement changes. They described the situation as heartbreaking. Doctor apparently dismissed concerns from officers and parents about the child's gasping. So Gilbert police recommended felony child abuse charges against the parents, alleging they smoked marijuana during a Super Bowl gathering and weren't properly supervising their son. The Department of Justice plans to send election monitors to Detroit, Lansing, and East Lansing for Michigan's August 4th primary elections. Actually, they're sending them to a number of different states. The Michigan's story is trending, but DOJ is sending them to a number, I think, six different states that are being impacted by that. And there are several cities in each of the states, Minnesota among them. Apple has announced a $30 billion chip-making agreement with Broadcom. So they will spend over $30 billion with Broadcom for U.S. made chips. And this deal is Apple's largest commitment to date under its American Manufacturing Program. They want to expand domestic production of chips. So the partnership will result in the production of more than 15 billion chips in the United States. Federal appeals court has rejected the Kennedy Center's board's request to reinstate the president's name on the Kennedy Center. So that decision upholds a lower court that ordered the removal of Trump's name from the facade of the building, which workers had already completed in June. Also, the Trump administration has initiated a major investigation into alleged H-1B visas and fraud that's going on. So this is under the vice president's task force to eliminate fraud. Authorities have already issued dozens of subpoenas, and they're targeting schemes that include fraudulent applications, worker exploitation, and displacement of American workers. And those are the stories trending this morning in Belf's News Gallery. 657, cloudy and 67 this hour of the Greg Belfried Show. 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
1: Another night of explosions in Iran. I'm Chris Foster. Fox News. Strikes have resumed in full force in response to Iran attacking tankers in the Strait of Hormuz. Fox's Alexandria Hoff.
2: U.S. Central Command confirms a second consecutive wave of strikes targeting military infrastructure in southern Iran, also coastal Iran. These strikes have been described as more aggressive than the initial wave, marked by attacks on commercial ships in the Strait of Hormuz. Tehran has responded by targeting neighboring nations, including Kuwait, Bahrain, and Qatar.
1: Sirens have sounded in Jordan as well. A hearing resumes this morning in Utah for prosecutors to present evidence against Charlie Kirk murder suspect Tyler Robinson.
3: As prosecutors argued for complete use of recorded statements from Tyler Robinson's roommate in an interview, defense attorney Robert Novak pushed for redactions to not convict his client before trial.
4: This is another opportunity to violate Mr. Robinson's constitutional rights.
3: Redactions were opposed by a lawyer for the media and by attorney Jeffrey Nyman, who represents the Kirk family.
5: If the evidence is being admitted in this preliminary hearing, it should be made public for the world to see.
3: Prosecutors did agree to some redactions. Day four of the hearing today will reveal how extensive those edits are. Grinnell Scott, Fox News.
1: 33 people are reported injured when a public transit bus smashes into a FedEx store in Pikesville, Maryland.
6: Authorities say several civilian vehicles were also involved, including one that overturned. Rescue crews freed one person that was trapped inside the bus, another from a car, with at least one patient reported in critical condition. Officials declared a mass casualty incident as first responders rushed to the scene. The governor, Wes Moore, says the state's coordinating with local leaders as the investigation continues.
1: Fox's Ted Linder. The Maine State Democratic Party says it'll hold a convention to replace Senate candidate Graham Plattner on the ballot now that he's suspended his campaign after a rape accusation. 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
9: 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I'm Tom Rooney. The first day of the recount of votes in the runoff election for Sioux Falls mayor saw some movement, but not much. Christine Erickson's margin of victory grew to 4 votes over Jamie Smith, but that's minuscule, with over 31,000 votes left to be reviewed. The recount board reconvenes this morning in the Minnehaha County Commission chambers and expects a long day. With the recount ongoing, Mayor Paul Tenhaken remains in office. A farewell open house was scheduled for this afternoon, but it's been postponed. It could be some time before he's released from his duties. The Lincoln County Commission has a new member as it faces a tough budget year. Former state lawmaker Herman Otten was elected 3-2 on the first ballot of commissioners, even though Dwayne Carlson received several public endorsements during the lead-up to the vote. With that settled, the commission moved on to budget matters, starting with the confrontation between Commissioner Jim Schmidt and Commissioner Jim Putnam over a levy proposed by Schmidt to fund road work.
10: Just no sense talking about it.
11: Well, maybe not for you, but there are 4 other people on this board.
10: I don't care.
11: Well, I know you don't.
10: We're not going to have an opt-out. We can make this all work.
11: Say, would you kindly give...
10: Thank you.
11: Thank you.
9: No decisions were made on the budget, but based on that exchange and others, commissioners have their work cut out for them. And Hot Summer Nights is returning to downtown Sioux Falls next Wednesday. America 250 and the 55th anniversary of the Black Hills Corvette Classic inspired the return. Sioux Falls Corvette Club members expect over 400

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3: Partly cloudy skies for today. Our high temperature 84 with a northeasterly wind at 5 to 10 miles per hour. Tonight, partly cloudy, low 63. Tomorrow's forecast back to 87. South breeze at 5 to 10. And we'll steadily warm things up into the weekend. 89 on Saturday, 92 Sunday. From the Storm Center at Kelloland TV, I'm meteorologist Brian Karstens.
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9: Do you remember this story we talked about some time ago? This is a former Milwaukee County Judge Hannah Dugan. Well, she was convicted of felony obstruction for helping an illegal immigrant slip out the private jury door in her courtroom in order to avoid ICE agents. Remember, ICE agents were there. They were waiting to arrest him. It's fairly common. They show up at courtrooms. And so she had confronted the agents and then sent them to the judge's office as a distraction while she slipped him out another door. You remember that story? Well, she was just sentenced to a $5,000 fine and no jail time. And this is bringing in some strong reactions, and I would love to get yours. You've got a former judge who actively interferes with federal law enforcement and walks away with a slap on the wrist. If this were you or me helping somebody who is evading authorities like this, you think the punishment would be the same? I would love to hear from you this morning, 605-336-1320. Should judges who openly undermine federal immigration enforcement, do they have any credibility with you on the bench? Do they have any right being on the bench? Share your thoughts with me, 605-336-1320. 605-336-1320. And so then she winds up with a $5,000 fine, no jail time. And prosecutors were, they felt she deserved more. And so prosecutors say the judge had abused her trust as a judge, violated her oath, warranted a serious sentence. Federal guidelines call for 15 to 21 months in prison for that offense. So 15 to 21 months in prison. Also, she could have been fined up to $250,000. Again, the fine was no jail time, no probation, $5,000 fine out of a possible $250,000. What's your take on that? You be the judge this morning, 605-336-1320. We'll start with Richard. Good morning, Richard. You're on Kello.
10: Hey, good morning, Greg.
9: Hi.
10: Yeah, this is why people have no faith in our justice system. It happens over and over again. It should never be a surprise, but sadly, it is every time. What she was able to walk away with is completely ridiculous. Not only is she guilty, and we all saw it. She went out of her way to interfere with federal law enforcement it's very obvious that she thought that she was running the show that day because she wears a robe. and went out of her way to interfere with what they were doing. And her punishment for that is a $5,000 fine, which, you know, that's nothing to her.
9: Well, what message do you think that sends to other judges, Richard?
10: The message it sends to other judges to me, it's like, yeah, we take care of our own, right? You know, we take care of our own. It's, you're a judge, I'm a judge. Here, let me give you this little slap on the wrist. It's just ridiculous. Personally, I think she should have been thrown in a gulag to send a message to these radical judges that this isn't going to happen anymore. Like, we are done tolerating their lunacy and their corruption. But sadly, it's just, again, it's why people have no faith in our justice system. And, she's being hailed as a hero, of course, by the left. And I won't be surprised when she's running for office somewhere and they're rallying behind her as the hero.
9: Yeah, it's, sadly, you may be right. Hey, Richard, thank you so much for the phone call. Phone lines are open. Let me hear from you. 605-336-1320. Good morning, Denise. You're on, Kello.
11: Good morning, Greg.
9: Hi.
11: It's judgment for you, but not for me, is what I get from it. If you're a judge and you're gonna sentence everybody, but, you know, those sentences don't pertain to me.
9: Yeah, it's... And what kind of taste does that leave you with of what's going on in the justice system when judges behave that way?
11: Well, to me, if it would have been something that, you know, they represented Republican values, I bet you it would have been something horrible where I think everything is like, okay, you're an illegal alien, we're going to let you go. You're not, we're going to sentence you. The judge decides, oh, we're on the side of this, so we're going to give you a slap on the wrist. And it just, no, it leaves you with a bad taste in your mouth.
9: And no question about that. Denise, nice to visit with you this morning. Phone lines are open if you want to join the program. Right now is a great time to call. 605-336-1320. 605-336-1320. Let me hear from you. What is your take on this? On Facebook, folks are saying the same kind of thing. David said, it's not near enough. Tom says, I'm fine with no jail time and a $5,000 fine as long as she is also barred from practicing law for a minimum of 10 years. Yeah, she is no longer on the bench, right? I want to make sure you are aware of that. Give me a shout this morning. Phone lines are open. I would love to talk to you. 605-336-1320 is the Kello hotline. 605-336-1320. Tell me what you think. I mean, I know what I think. I'm just like mystified, right? I mean, it's one thing. This is how crazy things have gotten. And you see judges then that behave in this way. It's like, okay, so then, in other words, there's no line of work where this amount of crazy that is insulated from the craziness that we see going on all across the country. You wish there would be. It's like, seriously, you're a judge. There's a certain responsibility that comes along with that. Even if you find some of the things that are ongoing distasteful, but people are... The difficulty I have is I'm a law and order guy, and I've made that very clear to you. We're going to talk about that more, especially in the next hour. But I'm a law and order guy. I really am. I believe our laws are important. I think it's the framework of our society. And it's important that we obey the laws, that we prosecute the laws, that we do it fairly. You know, I really believe in all those things. And then you've got these judges, and what they're going to not only ignore the law, they're going to break the law. They're going to lose their job as a judge. They're going to wind up then, you know, under arrest as a result. What level of crazy is going on where you see that stuff happening? For the life of me, I reflect on that and I'm like, what in the world has happened to people? So I appreciate your views. Otto, glad you called. You're on, Kello.
12: Good morning, senor.
9: Hey, buddy.
12: Yes. Okay. On this situation, let me put myself as an example. I'm a pastor who teaches the Bible. I'm supposed to honor God and His Word. If I was found to be in sin, you know, I don't expect, you know, to people to ignore what I did. Why? Because I preach. I know. I'm liable for the things that I break knowingly that I'm doing something against God's will. Same thing with this judge. She upholds the law. She represents the law. And if she broke the law knowingly, what she was doing, to me, a fine is not good enough. Number one, she's supposed to be setting an example. And yes, she's supposed to be setting an example should be set up with her. Show people that, you know, judges are not above the law. And to me, $5,000 fine is not enough.
9: And that's a great point you're making, because I agree. Not only is it not enough, a judge not only should be upholding the law, but, you know, we should hold certain folks who have, you know, public positions like this to a higher standard.
12: Yes. And that's why, you know, I say she should be sentenced to jail time and, you know, a higher fine than that, because she's supposed to be an example to our nation. And if she doesn't respect the law, what can we expect from other people?
9: It's a great point. Absolutely right. Otto, thank you so much for the call. Phone lines are open if you want to join the program, 605-336-1320, 605-336-1320. Phone lines are open right now, so give me a shout. You can also join the conversation on Facebook, and a number of people are getting a number of responses on Facebook. Dustin said, judges should be held to a higher standard. They make decisions between right and wrong every day. This judge knew she was breaking the law. It's a slap on the wrist at best, designed to look like a more severe punishment. Most Americans don't have $5,000 just sitting around. That's true. I don't think it's very severe. Again, when the fine could have been $250,000, and as prosecutors said, federal guidelines suggest 15 to 21 months in prison. Those are federal guidelines. 15 to 21 months in prison. Why does she get none? So what do you take away from that? Share your thoughts with us. 605-336-1320. Right now is a great time to call. Brian said, well, we don't have to guess why. She's a former judge. Not too good at upholding the law, he says. If it was a current sitting judge or the offense happened while on the bench, I would say a harsher punishment is in order. She was a sitting judge. That's why she's no longer a judge. She was a sitting judge, and this illegal alien had come into court on an unrelated matter, right? So he's in court. I don't remember the details in particular of why he was in court. But you had ICE officers who knew he was going to be in court. They were waiting outside. And this judge then brought ICE officers into her chambers and told them to wait there. And while they did, She then tried to help this guy escape through another exit of the courthouse. I mean, at what point do you start to say, okay, jail time here is warranted? What do you think? 605-336-1320 is the Kello hotline. 605-336-1320. Pat says, this on Facebook, Pat said, she knew what she was doing was wrong, chose to do it anyway. She should have been prosecuted to the fullest extent of Wisconsin law. She should have been removed from the bench, which she actually, I think she resigned as a result of this. Once this story got out, she resigned from the bench. Pat says she should have been removed from the bench, disbarred, lose all state pension and benefits, should have served the maximum sentence. What do you think? I understand where Cheryl's coming from. She says, I'm so sick of these double standards. I keep asking myself, what if it was me that did that? This so-called punishment is a joke. Cheryl, I totally understand how you feel. I do the same thing. You can't help but put yourself in the shoes, you know, in that situation and say, okay, what if it had been me who had done this? You would expect that you would be treated, you know, that the law would respond accordingly. And this is why it blows my mind. So 605-336-1320 is our number. Let me hear from you. 605-336-1320. Kirk also said she knew exactly what she was doing. She violated her oath of office, thinking that she was above the law and wouldn't get caught. Yeah, where does that come from, do you think? Why do you have this just lawlessness that has gripped this country? And it's, and I don't know, I think it started with Trump and resist. We're going to resist. We're going to resist Trump. And therefore, then, it's not only resist Trump, it's resist everything that Trump is doing. So what's Trump do? He's out there enforcing law and order, and this is the approach we're taking. And I've said for a long time, you don't like the laws, fine. Then change them. Then work to change them. If you don't think that we, if you think that people ought to be able to come into the country illegally and we should treat them differently, fine, then amend the country's laws. But while the laws are there, they've got to mean something, don't they? So tell me what you're thinking. 605-336-1320. I'd rather hear from you, frankly. I know what I think. 605-336-1320 is our number. You can join the conversation also on Facebook. So again, the judge determined that prison was unnecessary, that the judge was an otherwise good person upset by immigrant enforcement. Wait a minute. How did, again, oh, an otherwise good person but was upset by the immigration enforcement. What? Upset the laws were being enforced? How do you arrive at that kind of lunacy? For the life of me, how do you get your hands around that? So let me know what you think. Good morning, Connie. You're on Kello.
13: Yes, I was just wondering what her name was again. And is
9: Hannah Dugan is her name.
13: Dana Dugan.
9: Okay. Yes, Hannah. Hannah Dugan.
13: Oh, Hannah.
9: Yep.
13: Okay, and if there was a way that we could check when we vote to find out how these judges vote, you know, when we go to vote for them.
9: Well, sadly, I think with a lot of this stuff, it's not until something like this happens that, you know, you become aware of their record. So I understand you'd like to prevent this from happening, and I think we all would.
13: Yeah, to getting these people on the bench, you know, when they have such, you know.
9: Yeah, and no, I know it's crazy. Connie, thanks for the call. So this judge then who helped this illegal immigrant walk away, that's what she was trying to do. She was a judge in Wisconsin, receiving an only $5,000 fine. And the Dugan's defense team used character witness saying that Dugan acted as a good public servant and a Christian by helping illegal immigrants. See, as a Christian, how do you make that argument? As a Christian, I'm called to follow the law. I mean, I have a much different view. So, yeah, do you help people? Yes, absolutely, and I do. But I'm also called to follow the law. We're not called to make that judgment for ourselves. So again, how do you... There's no rational thoughts that are going on there that somehow now... Because what this judge did was elevate herself above the law, and I don't think that's correct by any standard. I appreciate your calls, my friends. 726, cloudy in 67. All right. 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Caller number 7 at 605-336-1320. 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
3: Partly cloudy skies today. Our high temperature 84 in the Sioux Falls area. Northeasterly wind at 5 to 10. For tonight, partly cloudy, low 63. Tomorrow, a little warmer, high 87, partly cloudy. And warmer weather for the weekend, high of 89. Sunshine on Saturday. Sunny skies and 92 by Sunday. From the Storm Center at Kettleland TV, I'm meteorologist Brian Karsten.
9: In Sioux Falls at 731, cloudy and 67. Hey, congratulations to Cynthia Day. Cynthia won that pair of evening passes to Wildwater West Water Park. Cynthia, thanks so much for listening. We've got another pair of tickets coming up for you. We'll give you a chance to win another pair of tickets coming up about an hour from now. Keep listening for your chance to win.
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0: 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I'm Tom Rooney. 45 years in prison for producing child pornography. 34-year-old Robert Barbetti of Yankton pleaded guilty to the charges in April. Cyber tips between 2018 and 2023 led to his arrest after he used online social media platforms to target children and coerce them into producing explicit materials. An Iowa man has been indicted for vehicular homicide, second-degree manslaughter, and other charges in connection with the July 4th fatal crash in Hughes County. 38-year-old Zachary Berger is also accused of being an habitual offender. He was the driver of an ATV that crashed near Pier, killing a 9-year-old Waterloo, Iowa girl. Sioux Falls law enforcement unveils the Blue Envelope program. It's designed to help drivers with disabilities communicate during traffic stops. The initiative is intended to help autistic individuals and those with communication difficulties interact with law enforcement. Officer Kyle Johnson of the Sioux Falls Police Department says it takes some of the tension out of traffic stops.
19: Traffic stops require special communication from the beginning, and this is the reason why this program is so important. Early understanding helps ensure safety for everyone involved. This is a communication aid only. This does not provide legal exceptions or special treatment at all, and drivers must still follow lawful instructions, comply with officers' directions.
0: The Minnehaha County Sheriff's Office is also participating in the program, which was initiated by the Center for Disabilities at USD. And Sioux Falls opened action in the Little League State Tournament yesterday with a 10-1 win over Harney Rapid City, followed up with an 8-1 victory over Pier. Brandon Valley also has two wins, defeating Canyon Lake 15-9 on Tuesday and Oglala 10-0 yesterday. The championship is set for Sunday. From the Kello.com News Center, I'm Tom Rooney.
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3: Partly cloudy skies for today. Our high temperature 84 with a northeasterly wind at 5 to 10 miles per hour. Tonight partly cloudy, low 63. Tomorrow's forecast back to 87. South breeze at 5 to 10. And we'll steadily warm things up into the weekend. 89 on Saturday, 92 Sunday. From the Storm Center at Kettleland TV, I'm meteorologist Brian Karstens.
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26: 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Long before he was governor, Larry Roden was serving his community. 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As governor, he kept serving, delivering the largest property tax cut in South Dakota history, putting $1,000 or more back in families' pockets, reducing violent crime, murder, meth, and robberies by double digits, standing up for life, banning the abortion pill, and defending our Second Amendment rights, earning him the endorsement of the NRA. Some politicians spend a lifetime pretending to be somebody else. Larry Roden spent his lifetime showing us who he is. 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

0: 38, cloudy and cloudy and 67 currently at Kello. 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Hey, a reminder, no Greg Belford Show tomorrow or Monday. Taking a couple of days of vacation. I'll be back on Tuesday of next week. Okay, I've got some crazy stories for you. This is a fan in Cubs gear who ended up on the field in the bottom of the ninth inning yesterday's game between the Orioles and Cubs in Baltimore. And so and it's not clear from the broadcast footage how she wound up there, but she seemed to be just as confused as just about everybody else. And then she started to jokingly dance around and raise her arms. And that did not sit well with fans. They started to boo her. So a video shot by the Baltimore Sun showed the fan being walked off the field by a member of the ballpark security team with his arm around her shoulders before she was handed off to a uniformed police officer. So she received further boos and jeers as she walked toward the exit. And the Orioles play-by-play announcer said, "Everybody's going to leave the ballpark tonight, and you'd rather not leave it in handcuffs. But that will be the case for one fan, at least." No, get a load of this. This is a wild story. Imagine this. This is a kid in Texas, 13-year-old boy in Texas, who was sitting in his home Tuesday night. He's playing video games in his bedroom, all right? And he said, "I was just sitting here. Everything was going fine. I was playing video games. I was not expecting anything. Suddenly, he's hit by a bolt of lightning right through his stomach because his stomach was touching the metal piece of his desk. The home had been hit by lightning, and it traveled through the house, through the metal, and he's touching the metal, boom, right into him. He said, "I just jumped out really fast and I started screaming. It was crazy. I honestly thought I was going to die. Like, I did not think I was going to survive that. I don't know how I survived it." So the family believes that a nearby tree was struck by lightning and the bolt of electricity then traveled into the home. A small fire also broke out in the family's attic, which investigators believe started by the electrical system following the lightning strike. Turns out there's only minor damage to the family's home, including a hole in their wall. And so the family called 911 and firefighters and police. They all rushed to the scene, emergency medical crews, and they said the boy did not require treatment. And he said, this was on Tuesday. And so then Tuesday night he said, "I'm feeling fine. I'm just a little shocked and dizzy. I mean, I would run out and buy a lottery ticket because you are like the luckiest person I think I've ever seen." He says, "But I'm still a little shocked and dizzy, not from the shock, from the lightning, but just everything that happened here is crazy," he says. So no permanent scars, burns, nothing like that. But it scared the blazes out of him, as you can imagine. He didn't know what was going on. I get a load of this story. This is from Argentina. Imagine you're up and you're learning how to fly and you're with your flight instructor, and suddenly the flight instructor says, "You know what you have to do," and then jumps out of the plane to his death. That's what this guy did. So he bails out of a Cessna aircraft, and he says, "You know what you have to do, carry on, 22-year-old, woman that he leaves. So then he unbuckles his seat, removes his headset, opens a plane door, and jumps out. So the young woman then at the helm of the plane has a private pilot's license, and then she alerted officials to what had just happened. I bet they were thinking, you're nuts. I mean, come on. So she was shaken, as you can imagine. Here the guy just gets, you know what you have to do, jumps out of the plane, and authorities say she safely piloted the aircraft to the ground, and the, I think the company, this is the Flying Parrot Flight School in Cordoba, and the director of the Flying Parrot said the woman was very clear, decisive, mature, and professional. She was very shaken, but with complete professionalism, she piloted the plane to the airfield and landed perfectly. She maintained a very high level of training and professionalism. Can you imagine that? The guy who is teaching you how to fly bails out of the plane. Wow. That is just absolutely crazy. All right, let's take a break here. Coming up, I've got your chance to win a $20 gift card from Invictus Pizza. If you're the first caller with the correct answer to the Kello History Quiz today, well, that'll be coming up here in moments. Cloudy Skies 67, and you're listening to the Greg Nolfrid Show on Kello.
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1: It's a good thing life isn't rocket science, because some people couldn't get off the launch pad.
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0: A suspect's clumsy getaway attempt was caught on camera in a botched burglary, and that led to his swift arrest. The would-be thief made a series of comically bad decisions during his escape, resulting in a bizarre arrest photo that's making the rounds on social media. So police say the hilariously dumb error helped tie him to the crime scene, which is another reminder that crime doesn't pay, especially even when you can't get away with it cleanly. Like Jalen Goddard, who smashed a window at a Verizon store around 5 a.m., grabbed some items, left his keys in his truck parked nearby. Someone stole the truck while he was inside. Goddard then called police to report the theft from a 7-Eleven across the street. All officers noticed the blood on his hands and shirt, glasses, matching blood on the broken store window. Surveillance footage then sealed the deal, and he was arrested for burglary, theft, and destruction of property as a result. Birthdays on July 9th. Georgie Henley is 31 today. Fred Savage is 50. Scott Grimes is 55. Pamela Adlon is 60 today. Courtney Love, 62. Kevin Nash is 67. Kelly McGinnis is 69. Tom Hanks is 70 today. Jimmy Smits is 71. And horror writer Dean Koontz is 81 today. My friend, if you are celebrating a birthday today, I hope you have a great personal holiday.
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0: Today we're taking the Kello Wayback Machine to 1776. The Declaration of Independence was read aloud to George Washington's troops in New York. 1893, the first successful open heart surgery was completed. On this date, 1943, during World War II, the Allies launched Operation Husky, which was the invasion of Sicily. And on this date in 2018, President Trump nominated Brett Kavanaugh to fill the seat left vacant by the retirement of Supreme Court Justice Anthony Kennedy. And that's a look at this day in history. Time now for the Kello History Quiz, and this is your chance to pick up a $20 gift card from Invictus Pizza. If you're the first caller with the correct answer this morning, are you ready? Well, it was 22 years ago, 2004, when Anchorman, the legend of Ron Burgundy, was released. Who played Ron Burgundy? If you know the answer, call us now, 605-336-1320. We're looking for the actor who played Ron Burgundy, 605-336-1320.
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16: Partly cloudy skies today. Our high temperature 84 in the Sioux Falls area. Northeasterly wind at 5 to 10. For tonight, partly cloudy, low 63. Tomorrow, a little warmer, high 87, partly cloudy. And warmer weather for the weekend, high of 89. Sunshine on Saturday, sunny skies and 92 by Sunday. From the Storm Center at Kettleland TV, I'm meteorologist Brian Karsten.
0: In Sioux Falls at 7:56, cloudy and 67 at Kello. Our Kello history quiz this morning. 22 years ago, Anchorman, the legend of Ron Burgundy, was released. And we asked you, who was it who played Ron Burgundy? And Brett LaCroix was the first caller with the correct answer. Who was it, Brett?
17: That's a classic, Greg. The legendary Will Ferrell.
0: It is. I love that movie. It's a great one. Hey, yep. Brett.
17: That's awesome.
0: Well, congratulations, my friend. We're so glad you listen. We appreciate you. 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
0: Couple from Virginia helped save 6 people after a boat began sinking on the New York River on the 4th of July. They pulled 4 adults and 2 children from the water, brought them to safety before emergency responders had even arrived. And luckily, the brave couple prevented what could have become a tragedy. A Tennessee dog that was abandoned has found a new loving home nearly a year later. The dog's name is Buddy, and his story was shared across the country until he was eventually adopted by a woman in Massachusetts. And she said she was struck by how much the dog resembled her late father's beloved rescue dog, and she knew that she immediately wanted to adopt him. And now that he's happy in his new home, she says the dog never stops smiling. That is, the dogs who smile. I love that. See, dog smile. A herd of donkeys in southern Spain has become a wildfire prevention team. They're grazing on dry grass and bush around a national park, and the work that they do every day reduces the vegetation, and it's the vegetation then that can fuel dangerous fires. And so the donkeys are especially helpful because they can reach areas then that normal machinery can't touch, can't get to. And that's a look at today's good news.

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Tom Rooney's on duty in the Kello.com News Center.

0: You've got relatives of a Houston man who was shot by an ICE agent are describing him as a hardworking family man. He was in the country illegally, and things went sour. And I want to talk about the way we look at law enforcement. And I'll explain coming up as we get into the story. I think you'll understand a little bit more. So that's on the way. 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

0: Jonathan Savage. Iran responds with missiles fired at countries hosting American troops in the region. The Supreme Leader killed on the first day of airstrikes in Iran. Ayatollah Ali Khamenei is buried today after a six-day funeral procession. In Maine,
1: we are suspending campaign operations.
0: Graham Plattner drops out of the Senate race 2 days after being accused of rape. The state Democratic Party has until July 27th to pick a new candidate to face Republican incumbent Susan Collins in November.
2: In an 11-minute video, Graham Plattner remains defiant, saying his suspension should not be taken as an admission of guilt. Instead, he's blaming what he calls the political establishment for pushing him out of the race. He says these, quote, outside forces have used the allegations against him to kneecap his ability to run his campaign.
0: It's Fox's Madeline Rivera. The singer Bonnie Tyler died. She was 75.
3: Total Eclipse of the Heart made her the first Welsh person to top the charts in the U.S. Another 80s hit was originally recorded for the film Footloose. Holding Out for a Hero also appeared in Shrek 2 two decades later. Tyler, the daughter of a coal miner, was born Gynor Hopkins. She continued touring into her 70s.
0: It's Fox's Lillian Wu. 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
6: 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I'm Tom Rooney. The first day of the recount of votes in the runoff election for Sioux Falls mayor saw some movement, but not much. Christine Erickson's margin of victory grew to 4 votes over Jamie Smith, but that's minuscule with over 31,000 votes left to be reviewed. The recount board reconvenes this morning in the Minnehaha County Commission chambers and expects a long day. With the recount ongoing, Mayor Paul Tenaken remains in office. A farewell open house was scheduled for this afternoon, but it's been postponed. It could be some time before he's released from his duties. South Dakota will receive over $400,000 as part of a $45 million settlement with Block Incorporated. Attorney General Marty Jackley says the company misled consumers about the safety of Cash App and failed to protect users from fraud. We have a link at Kello.com. An Iowa man has been indicted for vehicular homicide, second-degree manslaughter, and other charges in connection with the July 4th fatal crash in Hughes County. 38-year-old Zachary Berger was the driver of an ATV that crashed near Pier, killing a 9-year-old Waterloo, Iowa girl. And all across the nation last night, the U.S. Declaration of Independence was read aloud simultaneously. Reading events were held in Pier and Brookings. In Pier, Governor Larry Roden recited the most famous lines of the document.
7: We hold these truths to be self-evident, that all men are created equal, that they are endowed by their Creator with certain unalienable rights, that among these are life, liberty, and the pursuit of happiness.
6: The timing of the nationwide simultaneous readings matched the first public reading of the Declaration in 1776. From the Kello.com News Center, I'm Tom Rooney.
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10: Partly cloudy skies for today. Our high temperature 84 with a northeasterly wind at 5 to 10 miles per hour. Tonight partly cloudy, low 63. Tomorrow's forecast back to 87. South breeze at 5 to 10. And we'll steadily warm things up into the weekend.

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7: This is a tough story out of Houston involving ICE agents that tried to stop a van during a targeted enforcement operation. Well, the driver was a 52-year-old man. He was a Mexican national who had been here illegally for decades, never broken the law other than being in the country illegally. He had never broken the law. He had been here for decades, and he was shot and killed. Well, his family is outraged. They're calling it unjust. They're saying he was just a hardworking guy, and he was scared then that some of these unmarked cars that authorities were using, that they were after his tools. But ICE says the man ignored commands. He rammed one of their vehicles. He tried to run over an agent. And it was the agent then who fired in self-defense, killing the man. And so I want to get into your thoughts on this. Again, ICE says the man ignored their commands, ran their vehicle, tried to run over an agent before they shot. Does that sound like justified shooting to you? And when somebody is using their car as a weapon against law enforcement, what do you expect officers to do? I would love to get your perspective on this. 605-336-1320. Do you support giving agents the tools and authority to be able to do these jobs are admittedly dangerous. Do you want to give them the tools and the authority to be able to do their jobs and do them effectively? Again, ICE says the man ignored commands, ran their vehicle, tried to run over an agent. Does that sound like justified self-defense to you? I would love to hear from you. 605-336-1320. 605-336-1320. And again, the family is out, the relatives of this Houston man, and they say, you know, he was a hardworking family man. He never wanted his name to be known by anyone outside of the family. And they're heartbroken, and I get it. I understand it. He apparently had wanted to go through the process to become a citizen, and they say, he was dedicated, so he was trying to obtain legal immigration status, according to the family. So in other words, he's in the country illegally and has been a law-abiding citizen for the years. And I wind up being conflicted about that. Now the families are out, and it's a lot of... then you start getting politicians involved. Representative Christian Menefee, along with a half dozen other elected state and local leaders, joined the family yesterday. And they said, I want to be clear, somebody being killed by law enforcement is a big GD deal. What other profession has the power to take somebody's life in the middle of a street? We are a city of undocumented immigrants. There are neighbors, there are family, there are business owners. So now suddenly it's all turned political. And I want to get your reaction to this. Because I have said it again and again and again. how many times must we ask people who are in the country illegally to go out and to come back in and do it the right way? Is that a lot to ask of people? I mean, okay, you're in. Now, in this case, he's been here for 30 years. At what point, I mean, Trump, during the first term, you had Trump out there asking, you're in the country illegally, get out of the prior to the second term now, the president was out there, if you're in the country illegally, get out of the country. Tom Holman was out there saying the same thing. You had, and that was being reported throughout the country. If you're in the country illegally, get out. We want to, and this is, I'm curious to get your thoughts on this refusal to accept law and order, right? Because that's what it winds up to. Then these tragedies happen, and it is a tragedy. Make no mistake. I'm not, you know, I don't enjoy seeing these people being shot for whatever reason. It winds up happening. But how many times have I said it on this show over the years, even to American citizens? Hey, if you've got a lawful, you know, getting commands from law enforcement to do something, you do it. You do it. Even if you think you don't have a right to do that, I'm justified to be whatever it is. You think you've got a defense, make it later. You will have a time to retain an attorney, whatever. But this business that you can just decide that, you know, oh, he thought his, these were people who were just after his equipment, and so that's why he was scared. And at what point do you say enough? I want to hear from you on this. Maybe I'm alone in thinking this. 605-336-1320 is the Kello hotline. 605-336-1320. So again, ICE says the man ignored commands, rammed their vehicle, trying to run over an agent. We've seen that before. It's what Renee Good tried to do, run over an agent. That's how she got killed. She was a citizen. Is that justified self-defense? What's your take on it? 605-336-1320. Someone's trying to use their car as a weapon against law enforcement. What do you expect law enforcement to do? I mean, man, we are handcuffing our law enforcement officers when they face these kinds of situations. So I would love to get your take on it. Again, I'm not saying I don't feel bad. These are tragic situations. But then I look at it and say, should we have ever have gotten here? Should it have ever gotten to the point when you have been asked, if you're in the country illegally, to get out of the country and come back in? We welcome you. Come back in. Play by the rules. Try to come into the country legally. When that has been repeated over and over and over, over a period of years, and people don't do it, and then what? Then their families are surprised when tragedies like this happen? I mean, again, I'm not trying to sound like I have no heart, because obviously, but then you get the politicians who start talking. And, oh, yeah, somebody being killed by law enforcement. Well, you know what? I expect those. I mean, I would turn that a little bit and say, is it reasonable that those who do not follow the commands of law enforcement might risk being harmed. It's one of the reasons why we've talked about it in the past. And I've said, if law enforcement is giving you commands and they are telling you what to do, listen to them. Follow their commands. And if you think you were wrong, you can always consult an attorney. You can go to court. You can have your day afterward. But make sure you live through it. How many times have we said that? How many times have we asked, if you're in the country illegally, get out of the country? And what's different here now is the family, again, I mean, some of that is heartbreak, and I understand that. But my message to those families would be, what were you doing, you know, prior to prevent things like, I mean, I have such a hard time getting my arms around this. And the job that law enforcement does, I'm a big supporter of law enforcement. I tell you this all the time, and I mean that absolutely sincerely. Not only am I a supporter of law enforcement, I follow the law myself. I try very hard to follow the law. So I would love to hear from you. 605-336-1320 is the number. We'll start with Jeff. Good morning, Jeff. You're on Kello.
8: Morning, Greg. How are you doing this morning?
7: I'm doing okay. Thanks, Jeff.
8: It's all accountability issue. There's nobody accountable. The latest administration got away with it all, and nobody's being accountable for it. I mean, what's going to happen with the next administration that comes in? That's the same. If there's no accountability, this is going to go on forever. And the police need to be protected. You got all these politicians on the left that keep hammering on ICE and all them. And the biggest thing that really irritates me is all their excuses. They shouldn't be wearing a mask. Well, they have to wear a mask. It's just no accountability.
7: Yeah, and I agree with you. It's unfortunate that we do live in times where ICE agents, their families are going to be harassed. They're going to be targeted. The agents are going to be targeted. How do we wind up in this situation, Jeff?
8: The Democrats. I hate to say it. How would I explain it? They do not care about this country. They just don't like. They just hate America. Not all of them. It's the left wing ones. I'm just hoping that a lot of these Democrats out there that hate Donald Trump, when Donald Trump is gone, will realize what had happened. The accountability factor is gone. If you don't have accountability, you have no good society, in my book.
7: And I'm not holding my breath. I would like to think that too, Jeff, because I honestly want to be an optimist. I would like to look forward and say, hey, there are good things that are ahead. But this has just gotten worse, it seems. Over the course of the last 10 years, I don't think there's any question that this has gotten worse. Hey, Jeff, thanks so much for the call. Phone lines are open if you want to join the program. 605-336-1320. 605-336-1320. So the man's family is saying, you know, what he was doing at, you know, you could find him on the porch and he was listening to music and petting his dog, and this is his family talking about him. That he didn't deserve to die. He did not deserve to be reduced to a headline of Mexican man shot and killed by ICE. But again, then you have to comply with orders, right? This business that you can just defy law enforcement. I mean, this is just such an essential part of our society and our neighborhoods, and you know, keeping us safe. And the fact that you have so many who just don't see it that way. Um I would love to get your thoughts on this. 605-336-1320. 605-336-1320. The man was on his way to, again, trying to become a U.S. Citizen. And so there were apparently other men who were in the vehicle when the shooting occurred. And they said that they have not heard from the other men who were in the vehicle, but I hope they were able to provide their own statements to prove that my father feared for his life as unmarked cars followed my dad, who only wanted to get back to work and back to us. But again, you would have to live in a bubble to be unaware of what's going on right now with the number of people who are being deported out of this country. Those numbers are rising. Highest numbers of deportations we've ever seen, because we had the greatest numbers of people coming into the country illegally that we had ever seen during the Biden administration. So I find this heartbreaking. It's this is bad. I don't like seeing these families losing a loved one and going through this, but honestly, neither am I going to feel guilty about it, which is what they would have, that somehow you and I should feel badly because, you know, this has happened. Again, my mind just keeps going, well, why haven't you left? How many times do you have to appeal to somebody, if you're in the country illegally, to get out, come back in, you know, then play by the rules, follow our laws? How many times do you have to appeal? You just make it over and over again. So there have been some other cases that have been in the news here the last few days as well. There was a, this is in Memphis, where a person was shot and killed there yesterday. And the media reports on all of this are, you know, are depicting this like it's law enforcement that's just out of control. Like we got the Gestapo, you know, marching around and they're out of control. Is that your perspective? Because, I mean, every day I just sit and I look at all of these things, and how many times do you have to plead with people if you're in the country illegally to please get out, come back, try to apply then, try to enter the country legally? We would love to have you here as an American citizen, but you've got to play by the rules. You just don't get to march to your own drummer. You don't get, none of us get to, I don't get to do that. The idea that you could just, you know, and that's what I find so infuriating. It's like, I can't get away with these kinds of things. I mean, if I wind up breaking the law, I expect then that I'm going to be held accountable for my own actions. How has this gotten so difficult? You know, and as we were talking about the judge last hour then, who sneaking this illegal, you know, immigrant out of her courtroom and lying to ICE then to prevent the guy from being detained. All of that just blows my mind. When you have judges who cannot even enforce the laws, what kind of a country are you left with? 825. Great to have you along this morning. Let's give you another chance to win it. pair of passes to Wildwater West Water Park. I've got two evening passes to Wildwater West for caller number 7 at 605-336-1320. They'll be caller number 7 right now, 605-336-1320. Caller number 7 wins two evening passes to Wildwater West Water Park. One ticket gets you unlimited water park fun 5 miles west of the Empire Mall. So call us now, 605-336-1320. 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
2: Partly cloudy skies today. Our high temperature 84 in the Sioux Falls area. Northeasterly wind at 5 to 10. For tonight, partly cloudy, low 63. Tomorrow, a little warmer, high 87, partly cloudy. And warmer weather for the weekend, high of 89. Sunshine on Saturday, sunny skies and 92 by Sunday. From the Storm Center at Kendalland TV, I'm meteorologist Brian Karsten.
3: And in Sioux Falls at 8:30, cloudy in 68 currently at Kello. News and information update coming up. 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I will not be here tomorrow or Monday, taking a couple of days off, so no Greg Belford show tomorrow or Monday. I'll be back on Tuesday morning. Get currently cloudy and 68 here at Kello.
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4: President Trump now back at the White House from the NATO summit on last night's 90 strikes against Iran, including two bridges used to transport weapons and drone and missile sites near the Strait of Hormuz, punishing Iran for hitting commercial ships. President Trump says he's ready to finish the job. Graham Plattner's job is finished in Maine.
6: We are suspending campaign operations.
4: After the last straw, a credible rape allegation against the Democrat Senate nominee who says none of it is real. Fellow Democrat sitting Senator John Fetterman, not a fan, tells Fox.
7: I'd say that the trash took itself out.
4: And now 600 Maine Democrats spend the rest of July on a convention to choose a new nominee against the surging Republican five-term Senator Susan Collins. 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
9: 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From the Kello.com News Center, I'm Tom Rooney. A three-member recount board is about to resume its work to resolve the runoff election for mayor of Sioux Falls. They began their work yesterday by counting absentee ballots, which increased Christine Erickson's margin of victory over Jamie Smith to 4 votes. More than 31,000 votes are yet to be reviewed. 45 years in prison for producing child pornography. 34-year-old Robert Barbetti of Yankton pleaded guilty to the charges in April. Cyber tips between 2018 and 2023 led to his arrest after he used online social media platforms to target children, coercing them into producing explicit materials. An Iowa man has been indicted for vehicular homicide, second-degree manslaughter, and other charges, all in connection with the July 4th fatal crash in Hughes County. 38-year-old Zachary Berger is also accused of being an habitual offender. He was the driver of an ATV that crashed near Pier, killing a 9-year-old Waterloo, Iowa girl. And Sioux Falls Law Enforcement unveils the Blue Envelope program. It's designed to help drivers with disabilities communicate during traffic stops. The initiative is intended to help autistic individuals and those with communication difficulties interact with law enforcement. Officer Kyle Jensen of the Sioux Falls Police Department says it takes some of the tension out of traffic stops.
10: Traffic stops require special communication from the beginning, and this is the reason why this program is so important. Early understanding helps ensure safety for everyone involved. This is a communication aid only. This does not provide legal exceptions or special treatment at all, and drivers must still follow lawful instructions, comply with officers' directions.
9: The Minnehaha County Sheriff's Office is also participating in the program, which was initiated by the Center for Disabilities at USD. From the Kello.com News Center, I'm Tom Rooney.
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2: Partly cloudy skies for today. Our high temperature 84 with a northeasterly wind at 5 to 10 miles per hour. Tonight, partly cloudy, low 63. Tomorrow's forecast back to 87. South breeze at 5 to 10. And we'll steadily warm things up into the weekend. 89 on Saturday, 92 Sunday. From the Storm Center at Kettleland TV, I'm meteorologist Brian Karstens.
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19: 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Larry Roden spent his life ranching, welding, serving on the school board, as a deacon in his church, a volunteer basketball coach. 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Some politicians spend a lifetime pretending to be somebody else. Larry Roden spent his lifetime showing us who he is. 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

0: 68. 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The last word this morning, well, Grant Plattner is out. This was after Plattner spent much of the day yesterday refusing to quit the Senate race in Maine, saying he was not going to quit the Senate race. He was not going to withdraw. And, he wound up doing it. So he had wanted to, and now he's trying to get in and choosing his, you know, he wanted to replace, okay, I'll get out, but I want a hand in replacing, or in choosing my replacement, rather. And so you knew this was inevitable because Democrats, there's only limited amount of things that Maine Democrats could do. One of the things they could do, and they did, was withhold funding from Plattner. So suddenly they're withholding funding. Well, it's all over. You know, it was all over for him. So Graham Plattner then finally suspended his campaign. He's still out there saying the sexual assault allegations are false. And I have not believed him. I'll leave it to you to make your own conclusion. But just based on everything that we know about Graham Plattner. Again, I think the bigger issue here for the Democrat Party is how does this guy wind up as their Senate, you know, candidate in the first place? How in the world does that wind up happening? And I was listening during the Fox News rundown this morning, and they were talking. I don't even know who it was. They were talking to a Democrat who was trying to break this down, and I just have a really hard time that thing is, and I think this is where Democrats go south, is, you know, they want to attribute everything to Trump. And, you know, Trump's out there and Trump's saying this or that. The reason that so much of what Donald Trump says, it resonates with a good number of people. So the Democrats are struggling to be able to on issues of the economy and all of these other things beyond just, you know, Trump. But law and order is part of it, as we were just talking about. All of these various different things then that appeal to the Trump voter, it's beyond Donald Trump. It's about, you know, affordability and... And this is where I think Republicans could do a better job on a lot of these things. But when you had Democrats who were in control of the country for 4 years and made an absolute mess of everything while they were in charge, rolling back things and the steps that they took. The president has commented many times about how Joe Biden, you know, presented as this moderate, you know, he was going to be this moderate Democrat leader. That is not what we saw. And I don't think you're any more likely to get that from Democrats if you choose others. I just don't think you will. So Graham Plattner is a good is, and now I get such a charge out of reading all of the media reports, Axios, left wing Axios, and everywhere else. You know, well, the signs were there. How did we miss all these signs that were? Well, wait a minute. I'm not the brightest guy around. And if I saw it, there's really no excuse for anybody else not seeing it. So give me a break. So Graham Plattner is out. Also, the president made good on his pledge to hit Iran hard again last night, And this was the second straight night. And the president had said yesterday attacks would get much worse, and they did. So Trump ordered the latest round of U.S. airstrikes hours after, and we talked about this at length yesterday, the president, the president's comments and the implosion of the Iran deal, which I don't know that the Iranians were ever committed to that deal. I don't believe that they were. So the president also threatened to seize Karg Island. Some of the attacks last night, I think, were on Karg. That's about 90% of Iran's oil exports. And the president said, you know, maybe we'll take over Karg Island. So he ordered strikes. The president said yesterday, I'll give them a little warning. We're going to hit them hard tonight, but we'll see how it all works out. And then he said, we may put back the blockade. And he said, of course, they will drop some mines if they can, but it's hard because we're taking out those little boats now with the same weapon we used to take out the drug lords and the boats coming in by sea. He also said that the minesweeping technology that the U.S. has brought is going to undermine Iran's ability then to continue to cause havoc in the Strait of Hormuz. So one U.S. official described last night's air campaign as wider in scope than Tuesday's strikes, which had hit more than 80 targets. And they're going after things like the Revolutionary Guard Corps' radars, anti-ship missile positions, air defense systems. And the president on his True Social page has a number of photos of these things being hit and explosions. So the president said he's also trying to calm fears that this war is going to drag on for a long period of time. And the president said, I think it's going to go very quickly. They hit a couple of ships, and so we hit them much harder. And he said, you know, 10 times harder. We speak their language. Anything can happen, but it's going to be over very quickly. Now, as a result of the hostilities now resuming between the United States and Iran, oil prices are going back up. Yesterday, stocks closed lower. So Brent crude climbed more than 6% yesterday, $79 a barrel. But that's nowhere near the high that it had been at of $118 a barrel. So stock prices fell in response. Also yesterday, the Dow Jones Industrial Average closed down 575 points. The S&P 500 and the NASDAQ both fell 0.2%. So there was some impact on the markets yesterday. We'll see what happens today. The president also yesterday afternoon on True Social said signs and billboards, this is following the U.S. Supreme Court ruling on birthright citizenship. And the president said signs and billboards are being put up all over our southern border and Mexico advertising birthright citizenship with delivery starting at $4,000. Likewise, similar signs going up all over our country. Billions of dollars will be illegally made by this scam, with citizenship going to anyone willing to pay. It will be by far the number one way of becoming a citizen, and then the entire family will be allowed to follow. Not sustainable. And then in capital letters, he says, Nobody saw this coming. American citizenship is not for sale. And then he says, in fact, that is a crime, and therefore the Supreme Court's ruling is wrong. I will be asking for a rehearing by the United States Supreme Court immediately. This miscarriage of justice will destroy America if they don't change their absolutely insane decision. So the Supreme Court does have rules that allow for a losing party then to formally file a request for a rehearing within 25 days, but what it allows you to file for it doesn't mean that the U.S. Supreme Court is going to, will grant that. So you could file for it, but they may do nothing. They may just allow this to stand. And so this is that, and we'll see what winds up happening. So the Supreme Court's 6-3 decision blocked the president's executive order regarding this. And it will, I just really doubt that the U.S. Supreme Court is going to take up that case again and then suddenly reverse themselves. I just don't see it happening. But the president's asking, and he's not relenting. President's also asking the U.S. Supreme Court for a rehearing over the $5 million civil judgment in the E. Jean Carroll case. And so the court had denied the president's petition without taking up the case, and they left then the jury verdict from a few years ago in place. And so Trump's lawyers now are saying the court should reopen the case because he plans to file a separate Supreme Court appeal in another Carroll defamation case that they say will raise presidential immunity questions. So we'll, as to whether or not the president is successful with the U.S. Supreme Court, we'll see. That's a big story this morning. Also, you've got the Department of Justice yesterday warning states that they'll prosecute election officials if they allow non-citizens to vote. So Harmy Dillon, who is the assistant attorney general, said that the letters sent to the states, they're looking for voluntary compliance with federal law to ensure that only citizens vote. And they sent letters to officials in at least six states, including Arizona, Colorado, Nevada, Minnesota, also received one. And the letter said that federal law mandates that state and local officials properly maintain election records, undertake certain actions to ensure that only eligible U.S. citizens cast votes in elections for federal offices. So Harmy Dillon said, we're here to represent and protect all Americans and do so on a nonpartisan basis. And that's really how we focused our election work, she said. So DOJ notified 12 different jurisdictions that they will deploy election monitors to their polling stations for their upcoming primary. So several counties in Maricopa County and Apache County in Arizona, the city of New Bedford, city of Boston in Massachusetts, the city of Lansing, East Lansing, and Detroit in Michigan, Hennepin County and Ramsey County in Minnesota, city of Manchester and the city of Nashua, New Hampshire, and Fairfax County and Prince William County in Virginia. So you've got 12 different jurisdictions where DOJ is going in. And I think since the start of the administration, DOJ has sued 30 states, Washington, D.C., over their failure to clean up voter rolls. And Dillon said in those cases, they found hundreds, if not thousands, of dead people and non-citizens still registered to vote. So if having election monitors there is going to, you know, they want to keep things honest during the midterm elections. And this also is a big story this morning. So they're warning states of potential criminal penalties over non-citizen voting enforcement. Yeah, I'm trying to see if there's any other. A lot of this is just the usual political kind of back and forth. Then one of the other things that really has kind of caught my attention, I've been a little bit blown away from the number of teachers now that we see that are settling. These public university and school districts have paid nearly $3 million now to educators who were disciplined over their social media posts following the killing of Charlie Kirk. And so NBC News said on last Friday that records show at least five educators have reached settlements with their employers over the past year, totaling over $2.7 million. And they tell the story of one woman, the University of Tennessee Board of Trustees, that approved a $1.9 million settlement after a woman who had referred to Charlie Kirk as a disgusting psychopath. So she was put on administrative leave following a social media post where she said, "The world is better off without him in it. His kids are better off living in a world without a disgusting psychopath like him and his wife. Well, she's a sick blank for marrying him, and I don't care about her feelings." So then she later apologized, said it was insensitive and uncharacteristic of me as a person. Yeah, I have a hard time believing that. I don't believe that in any case. So now you see these universities that are going back and having to, I mean, again, you're bringing that kind of negative attention on your employer, and only in some kind of public job can you get away with that, because that does not fly for those of us who work in the private sector. Only in the public arena do you get away with that kind of just hateful language, and then to say later, "Oh, that was uncharacteristic of me as a person." I doubt that, because people of whom that's uncharacteristic don't speak that way. They don't say those things in the first place. So it's a little bit much. And that's the last word this morning. Again, no Greg Belfrid Show tomorrow or Monday. I'll be back on Tuesday. 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
0: No Greg Belfrid show tomorrow or Monday, my friend. I'll be back on Tuesday. So long until then, and may God bless.
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7: To a trickle. I'm Chris Foster, Fox News. Just two now oil tankers are reported to have moved to the Strait of Hormuz today, one of them loaded with Iranian oil, as U.S. airstrikes resume in response to Iran attacking tankers in the strait.
8: Iranian state media reported explosions in southern port cities, explosions in Bashir, home to that massive nuclear power plant complex. Iranian counterstrikes went into Kuwait, Qatar, and Bahrain. Kuwait says they shot down 3 ballistic missiles, a cruise missile, and 10 drones. For the first time now, Iran has fired into Jordan. The U.S. embassy staff was ordered to shelter in place.

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2: 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I'm Tom Rooney. A three-member recount board is resuming its work to resolve the runoff election for mayor of Sioux Falls. They began their work yesterday by counting absentee ballots, which increased Christine Erickson's margin of victory over Jamie Smith to 4 votes. More than 31,000 votes are yet to be reviewed. It's possible they won't complete the recount today, and litigation is expected by both candidates. South Dakota will receive over $400,000 as part of a $45 million settlement with Block Incorporated. Attorney General Marty Jackley says the company misled consumers about the safety of Cash App and failed to protect users from fraud. If you think you're entitled to compensation, we have a link at Kello.com. Kia America is recalling nearly a 500,000 2020 through 24 Kia Telluride vehicles. They have a fire risk and should be parked away from buildings and other vehicles until they're repaired. It's the second recall related to the same problem. The front power seat slide cover or knob can overheat if it's bumped and damaged. Vehicle owners will be notified for repairs starting next month. And all across the nation last night, the U.S. Declaration of Independence was read aloud simultaneously. Reading events were held in Pierre and Brookings. In Pierre, Governor Larry Roden recited the most famous lines of the document.
3: We hold these truths to be self-evident, that all men are created equal, that they are endowed by their Creator with certain unalienable rights, that among these are life, liberty, and the pursuit of happiness.
2: South Dakota's readings took place in the state Senate chambers in Pierre and in Brookings. The timing of the nationwide simultaneous readings matched the first public reading of the Declaration in 1776. From the Kello.com News Center, I'm Tom Rooney.
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6: Partly cloudy skies today. Our high temperature 84 in the Sioux Falls area. Northeasterly wind at 5 to 10. For tonight, partly cloudy, low 63. Tomorrow, a little warmer, high 87, partly cloudy. And warmer weather for the weekend, high of 89. Sunshine on Saturday. Sunny skies and 92 by Sunday. From the Storm Center at Kelloland TV, I'm meteorologist Brian Karstens.
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4: Welcome, hoodies. Thanks for tuning in so we can help you tune up.
3: Chris is taking the day off, so we're going to get this thing rolling all by ourselves with the help of producer Doug Mashick, of course, from Prairie House Productions. Hi, Doug. He's waving.
4: He must have ramped the train this morning.
3: He did. He was stalled by a train out in, you know, where we're at. We get the trains now.
4: We told him to jump it, and so he was here on time, so I think he jumped it.
3: I think so. He's got that I jumped it look, doesn't he?
4: I didn't check the van in the parking lot to see if the bumper was Dukes of Hazzard style or how what we had going there, but...
3: Well, we're going to get right to it. We've got a load of callers already. We've got room one more up there, but we're going to go right away to talk to Ron in Idaho with an 18 Silverado. How you doing, Ron?
5: Oh, good morning, gentlemen. I'm doing great. How are you guys?
3: We're not bad at all. Missing Chris, but we're all right. We'll get her done.
5: Hey, thanks for what you're doing, giving us all this good information out here. We really appreciate it.
3: You're very welcome.
5: I've got a 2018 Silverado. I'm curious about something. I've been reading on the internet about the AFM delete devices that you put in your OBD port that keeps it in 8-cylinder mode all the time.
3: Mm-hmm.
5: Does that really save the engine from, you know, losing the lifters and having to be rebuilt?
3: Well, it stops it from turning on and off. And what we've seen when they're dead, if we've taken one apart, we see that the one of two things has happened. Either the lifter has fallen apart, the lock pin has come out of it and it's fallen apart because it's got a lot of wear on it, which could be caused from turning on and off if the oil is not changed off enough or just a poor quality or some contaminations in there, whatever reason. The other thing we see is camshafts that are worn down because they're delaminating. The metal's coming apart that's on that forged camshaft. And the lifter as well, and that breaks down, which is an oiling system issue. That wouldn't have anything to do with the AFM. If you shut the AFM off, the cam could still wear. That's going to be a separate thing. But as far as the lock pin goes,
5: right.
3: Yes, I believe that if you've got, let's say you just have an oil quality issue, so things are going to wear under pressure easier. If that lock pin is having to move a lot, anything that has to move needs a friction reduction by means of that oil. So if you've got something going on there and it's going to wear, keeping it from moving is going to prevent that wear, you would hope. So it's definitely not going to hurt anything. And they're really cheap. I see those out there anywhere from $40 to about $120, depending on which brand you buy. And they all do the same thing. They just keep the computer in a mode thinking that we shouldn't be running the AFM right now, and it shuts it down. So for peace of mind, I have a lot of customers that put those in the vehicles. Now, as the vehicles age, if they've ever had that system operating or if the system just breaks down on its own, the solenoid valves that open up to allow the oil to go into that system to shut those lifters off, to collapse them, the solenoids can leak, and if they start leaking just a little bit of oil creeping by them, it tries to lift that pin off the seat in the lifter, that lock pin, just a little bit, and that's worse than being turned on fully and turned off fully, as they're normally supposed to work. There's no pulse within between. They're on or off. So if it's partially open, it's going to allow that pin to slide off its lock and wear it out faster. And there's nothing you can do about that. So shutting that off, it won't help that once it's already occurred. But I think if you shut it off early in life on a vehicle, your chances of that are pretty low that it's ever going to leak by there. But if you do like a lot of people have, when they hit 150,000 miles and they still haven't had a problem, they're wanting to fix it, they put that in and it disables it, I think they might be kind of defeating the purpose, because it's better to have it full on or full off than that little leak in between. If that makes sense.
5: Yeah, it's only got 18. It does. It's only got 18,000 miles on it, and it gets regular maintenance.
3: With that low mileage, I
5: probably might be a...
3: You know, if the question was, with 18,000 miles, do you think there's any significant wear in those solenoids yet? I would say no. I would say you're probably pretty good. But also, you know, I see so many people come in that have never turned that off, and they're working just fine.
4: Yeah, they come in with, we get them in here with 170,000 miles, and they're still running fine. And it's usually, when you look at the vehicle, it's either been ran really hard and it's been maintained well, or you can just tell it was a truck as nice as it sounds like yours is, Ron, with 18,000 miles, and somebody that's really concerned, and they just took extra caution to make sure they did their oil changes at 3,500 miles or 3,000 miles instead of 7,000 miles.
3: Mm-hmm. Yeah.
4: And right. And the way they drove the vehicle made a difference too. But it's a truck. You're supposed to be able to use it like a truck. And I know that
5: we've
4: had these multi-cylinder displacement changes, we've watched over the years as the technology has also improved, because they went from the old 4.68 fuel injection or whatever it was in the old Cadillacs back in the 80s to the first generation, which seemed to operate the same cylinders, and then they got the newest generation where it can random, or not random, but it uses all the cylinders in different sequences. And, you know, the thought was that it would not be as problematic on certain cylinders that way. And so there's been many evolutions of it, and the system has gotten much better over the years. We've seen, at this point, I think, Russ, tell me if I'm wrong. If I am, please do. But the failures on the 7 to 13 model, they're older now, so you see more of them. But that system seemed to produce more failures at its point in its life
3: earlier
4: than this 14 or newer LT series has,
3: right?
4: Which was an updated version of the system.
3: Yeah, that earlier system, 12, 13, those were the ones that really hit. We put a lot of engines in those.
4: So, but I think Russ said a good thing. If it's peace of mind, and you sound like you want that, we haven't found that there's any harm in putting the system to bed, just putting it to sleep. But if you want to do it 100% the right way, you would take out the cam and the lifters and you know, get the whole solenoid manifold and everything. Just
3: and that's a lot of work and a lot of money.
4: That costs a bunch of money. This is a pretty easy peace of mind.
5: Mm-hmm. Is there any one particular brand of those defeat devices that you like over the others?
3: No, they all seem to do exactly the same thing. I haven't heard anything bad from anyone on those yet. Mm-hmm. And I haven't heard anything like special or good in exception one brand over another. It's they go in there and they basically tell the computer it's in, from what I've seen, that it's in tow haul mode without it being in tow haul mode. It doesn't change the transmission settings. It just goes into that portion where it says, when it's in this mode, don't run the AFM, shut that off. And it does that. Other ones have the ability, they shut off that, and they also shut off that start stop mode. When you come to a stop sign, it shuts it down, and stop start, it shuts that off too. So you can get, if you pay a little more, you can get it to do different things. They also have one that when you put in remembers the last settings. Shannon has something similar to that in his. You plug it in, and whatever you set on your dash, if you turned off the stop start, it doesn't start.
4: That's
3: up the
4: exactly
3: next time.
4: What I have.
3: And if it's in tow haul mode, when you shut it off, it restarts in tow haul mode, where, you know, I've got one, and every time I pull a boat, every time I turn the thing off, I start it back up. It says, don't forget to put it back in tow haul mode. I see you have a trailer plugged in. So it's not a big deal, but it's also a pain, because it's like, look, I've got this plugged in. Just stay. My thought would be on that, it should always, what you got a trailer plugged in, automatically go to tow haul mode. If it knows the trailer's plugged in, it's reminding you, put it in there.
4: Yeah, no, that's the device I put in was from Gen 5 DIY was the name of the company.
3: Yeah.
4: And it's on the auto start stop, and it's a 22 and a half Silverado. That's the mid-year refresh, and Russ nailed it right on the head. It just remembers the last button push that I did. It's not changing any of the factory settings. It's just remembering that every time I was starting the vehicle, I was pushing the button and turning start stop off. Well, this just does that automatically. If you watch the information screen, it's just doing that automatically when I start the vehicle.
3: Does that help you out?
5: Okay. Yes, it does. I'll do some research, and I really appreciate all your help. You guys have become my favorite podcast of anything I listen to, so I really thank you very much.
3: We appreciate that. Thank you. Take care.
5: You bet. Have a great day. Bye-bye.
3: Well, thanks for the call. That was awesome. We always appreciate a little bit of feedback on how we're doing, and we'll try to keep doing better. This is the End of the Hood Show. We'll be back in just a couple of minutes.
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3: Welcome back to the End of the Hood Show. 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
4: Welcome, hoodies. Thanks for tuning in so we can help you tune up.
3: Oh, you're very welcome. We're we're glad that you remember your lines.
4: We'll just give you a little extra this morning.
3: Oh, man, we've got so many people calling us. I wish Chris was here to throw his 2 cents in worth, but you're here for answers, and we're going to give you some answers. So we're going to go to Randy in Arizona with an 04 Mercury. How you doing there, Randy?
9: Hey, guys. Hey, great. I don't know how you're doing it without Chris. I'll pray for you.
4: Thank you.
3: That's how we're doing it. God is my co-pilot. Shannon's the guy in the back.
4: Yeah, I'm hanging out with both of them.
3: He's checking luggage.
9: Definitely love listening to you guys. So I'm doing what a pretty common thing's done on a 22-year-old Mercury Marquis is I'm replacing that air suspension with the coil springs and the shocks. I got the kit, and so unlike my truck where I got one of those warning lights with my tires, I'm trying to eliminate that warning light situation. So I did some research, and I want your opinion. It gives you the research I found is there's four options. One I'm eliminating. I'm not going to put in a bypass module. So it's either cut a green wire, a dark green wire with a lighter green stripe in it, which I looked at a diagram. And I've been underneath that that area. I had my glove box out before. And I just, if I did do that, I would want to know maybe if it's important. There's two areas, you know, make sure I cut it in the right place. The other one is, one of the other ones is turn the switch off, which my switch is off right now in the trunk to for the suspension and pull a fuse. But I just have, I'm not confident that one would work. And then the other one is my car is real clean underneath. I could just, I've been underneath there doing all kinds of stuff. I could pull that, you know, those parts out and then take those sensors and tie them, zip tie them up. I mean, I'm sure they're clean and that would be easy to do. So just wondering your opinion on which one of those you would recommend.
3: The best way to do it is with the module. If you got to buy the kit, they have kits with the bypass and kits without. But when you're not doing that, you've got a couple things going on. So you've got ride height sensors back there. If they're not connected, it needs to see that the computer wants to see them connected and wants to see them moving when it commands air to the suspension. So if the compressor's not running, it's going to say, hey, the compressor didn't put a load on it, turn the light on. If it is running, but the car doesn't move in suspension, it doesn't see those sensors move up and down, it's going to say, hey, we turned the compressor on and they didn't move, turn the light on. If we try to drop it and it didn't drop, turn the light on. So it's got a lot of things that'll turn that light on. If you turn the switch off and then pull the fuse, what's going to happen is it's going to see that the switch is off and that'll be fine. It shuts it down. But when you pull the fuse, it's going to turn the light on because it sees that there's power missing from the module back there. Sometimes you can just turn the switch off with the car sitting, you know, if it's sitting at rest, the keys turned off, the door's open, you can just flip that switch off and it'll stay off. That'll work fine. But there's a lot of those cars that don't even have a switch. Those are the ones that you can't get by. But I have had some success with those where just try that first. Turn the switch off with the car off, leave the fuse in it, and see what it does. Because it won't try to power the compressor or raise or lower it when it's in service mode by having that switch off. Other times, though, there are some of those models that with the switch off, it says on the dash, hey, the power's off to the suspension, so we got a light on. And that's what the code is that it's turned off. And it's reminding you to turn it back on after so many minutes. There's a few things you can do with that. But have you bought the kit yet to convert it?
9: Yeah, I bought one from the Geek guys there. Yeah. It didn't come with a one of those bypass modules. But and then none of them that I saw had that. It looks like you can get one for probably $50-$100 or whatever. And then you probably need a battery for it. And
3: no, it should be just a plug-in to that.
9: Oh, unit. Really? Okay.
3: Yeah. Now you might be able to pull in the fuse and shutting it off. That's one thing, and it's old enough. I think you can. The wire you're cutting feeds the instrument cluster, and I think you can do that if you get the right one. Now, if you cut the wrong one, you can always put it back. It's not the end of the world. But yeah, if you can look up and find which wire to cut, what you're doing is you're just cutting the power to that information center on the dash. You just want to shut that, you know, tell it, everything's fine. We're not doing anything. The newer ones, you cannot do that.
4: Yeah, because that's the network's all got to communicate together. And
3: you cut something, it's going
4: to
3: say, hey, I'm missing the signal to the light. Turn the light on. But this one, I think, powers the bulb.
9: It's funny that you eliminated the height sensor one. That cracks me up. When you go to YouTube, there ought to be a little headline saying fiction and nonfiction, you know?
3: There should, if you look at the stats on the internet right now, I believe we're up to close to 60% of all information, period, on the internet is posted by and run by AI and bots. So it's fake. So when you're looking at the posts on Facebook, I used to enjoy, just 3-4 years ago, enjoy reels on Facebook and posts on YouTube and Instagram that were, somebody had to work hard to post crazy, funny content. You'd see a car crash that was a stunt and staged, and it was real. Like when they jumped that Dukes of Hazzard car, and I think it was in Michigan six, seven years ago, they had that huge jump and just destroyed the car. Well, it was 100% real. Yeah. Well, now they're doing that with AI, and if you watch it close, you'll catch the the spots where they screwed it up. But like you said, so when we post on our YouTube page every week, if you haven't seen us, you can be scared and see our faces there. But on YouTube, it asks me, is there any AI generated content? And if I do not click, if I had it in there, which we never have, and I clicked on the box that said, you know, or didn't click on it for AI, they can take your page down and just ban your channel. But there are hundreds of thousands of people that never put that in. And it, when you see it, it'll give a warning. Right as you turn the video on at the top, it says contains AI generated content. And I've seen plenty of that, but I've also seen plenty that are horrible AI with bad information, because you can ask a channel to just, you can ask AI, create a video on disabling air ride on a Mercury, and it'll come up with whatever it finds on the internet, good or bad, and it'll post it like it's the truth. So it's hard for you to find that. You've got to find a guy or girl out there that's actually done it. They're showing you the procedure as they do it and how it worked. And I think you can, I believe for sure you can find that if you take a look.
9: You know, you gave me peace of mind in two areas. One is the if I cut a wrong wire, which I'm probably not going to do, then I could just reconnect it, because the fear was cutting a wire and I'm screwed forever.
3: Yeah.
9: The other thing is, I had to have that switch off and left it off by accident, and I drove my car around and no light came on.
3: Then keep
9: doing it. So I'm thinking that just as simple as just turning that switch off will probably remedy the situation. So I appreciate it.
4: Turn off the lights.
3: A lot of people too, with the air ride problems, they found, they're like, oh, hey, my bags are blown out or whatever, and my air ride's not working. They turn the switch off and they're like, well, I've been driving it for 6 months. Did you notice anything? No, it drives exactly like it did before. It seems fine to me. It's like, well, maybe you just want to leave it. Don't convert it. Don't do anything. Just leave it. Some of them work pretty good, because the air bag is what they call an air spring. It adjusts the level of the vehicle, but it uses the springs of the car, if it's equipped with coil springs back there, to keep it level. The air ride just runs it up and down and changes the dampening a little bit, but it still has the shock built into it. So if they're not leaking oil, you know, in a lot of cases, they're still safe. You just got to find that out with your own shop to know for sure.
9: Yeah. And so that was another, and I'll let you go on the next one, but I had one other. So in other words, it won't hurt anything. If you're not hearing metal rubbing or you're not bouncing up and down and you can hear problems, it ain't going to hurt nothing to keep driving it as it sits, right?
3: Right. If it's got a spring back there anyways, and there's no leakage of oil from those shocks, and they're still doing their job, it's not bouncing when you hit it like a roller coaster when you hit the bumps. Yeah, most people, I know they've left them. I've got some customers who've had them 10 years. They're like, oh, I just keep driving the thing. Like, okay, well, if you've gone this far, it must be okay.
4: And you have other ones like the Lincoln Continentals where they go bad and the car just
3: dragging the ground.
4: You can't, that's unsafe, and
3: it's,
4: you
3: like
4: can't
3: a dog
4: do that
3: with worms.
4: Yeah. You know, so.
9: All right. Well, I appreciate the info, guys.
3: You bet. Thanks for the call. Take care. Yeah, those air ride, that's a thing. We still convert a lot that have to be. Some of the newer Cadillacs, some of the
4: have you done any, you know, Jeeps
3: Lincolns
4: yet?
3: No, we don't. We will not work on the we don't do any air suspension work on the Jeeps or any Chrysler Ram products because of the nitrogen charged shocks they have in there. It's just a different type of system. And with that, it's just something that we don't like. I mean, the dealers will still work on them, but yeah, they're kind of a nightmare. So we've stayed away from them. We've had our own employees that own those and they said, nightmare. We'll be right back after a couple minutes on Under the Hood. Take care.
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11: Stocks open mixed. Investors appear to be mostly shaking off the latest developments in the U.S.-Iran conflict. Brent crude is little changed from yesterday at $78 a barrel. West Texas Intermediate at $73. The latest reading on the job market suggests little change. The number of new claims for unemployment benefits declined by 2,000 to 215,000. PepsiCo's recent quarter was mixed. It was selling more zero-sugar beverages outside the U.S. and in the the U.S., it lowered snack prices to attract customers on tight budgets. PepsiCo shares down nearly 5%. Chip stocks opened mixed. NVIDIA opened narrowly lower, but Micron Technology is up more than 6% after revealing plans for more U.S. manufacturing. That's your Fox Business Report. I'm Jenny Coselda, invested in you.
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17: Partly cloudy skies for today. Our high temperature 84 with a northeasterly wind at 5 to 10 miles per hour. Tonight partly cloudy, low 63. Tomorrow's forecast back to 87. South breeze at 5 to 10. And we'll steadily warm things up into the weekend. 89 on Saturday, 92 Sunday. From the Storm Center at Kibbleland TV, I'm meteorologist Brian Karstens.
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18: 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This is Under the Hood.
3: Welcome back to Under the Hood, everybody. I'm Russ Evans along with Shannon, the Nordstrom.
4: That's perfect. Welcome, hoodies. Thanks for tuning in so we can help you tune up.
3: Hey, we got calls just lined up today, and we always love that, and we're here to help you out. So the next one we're going to go to here is Gil in Arkansas.
4: Which one is it?
3: Oh. Give me a few.
4: There we go.
3: Arkansas.
4: All right.
3: Arkansas, with a 96 Ford Ranger. How you doing?
19: I'm doing well. Sorry nice. That Chris isn't there, because he would have told you guys to cut the blue wire.
3: Cut the blue wire?
4: Chris would have been right on that color. Yeah.
19: Everybody knows you cut the blue wire.
3: Yeah. Should have told that guy. I said, well, I don't know about cutting that yellow wire with the stripe, but don't cut the red wire.
4: Yeah, we've all watched
19: too.
3: I learned that movies. from the M&M's guy on the before the movie comes out. You always see the M&M's.
4: I never
3: cut
4: got
3: the red wire.
4: I think I've only been to a movie early enough once to see that before the movie.
3: I believe it. You're probably like, well, it says the movie starts at 7:05, which means we can get there by 7:20. We'll miss all the previews.
4: I may have that in my math.
3: I'm the guy that gets there early before Melissa Menudo or whatever her name is. Is that her name?
4: I've seen it once.
3: The you know, but what the screen is dark still.
4: Yeah.
3: And the curtains are closed.
4: They're doing interview type stuff.
3: No, nothing. Oh. It's like dead silent. Oh, the people are still coming out.
4: Gosh, never been there that soon.
3: They're still coming out. My popcorn's gone before the previews even start. So what can we do for you with your 96 Ford Ranger?
19: I'm calling to give a report and to ask another question.
4: All right.
19: A while back, I called, and we had a fuel pump issue, and we replaced it. And then it had a rough start on hot days, which you said to put in CRC guaranteed to pass.
3: Yes.
19: CRC. Which I did. And you said even try it twice, which I did. Mm-hmm. And now I don't even think twice when I start it up on hot days. It just fires up. No stumbling, so I want to say thank you on that.
4: Perfect. That sounds good.
3: We'll say a thank you to CRC. They'll appreciate that. Good cleaner always helps out a lot of things. Mama told me clean my room,
19: and
3: I would never know if it helped or not.
19: Okay, so besides the other question I also have, back to CRC, when should I run it again?
3: How many miles are you putting on this thing a month?
19: Maybe 500.
3: 500 a month?
19: Maybe.
3: That low.
4: How many of those miles are in one drive
3: where
4: you're getting the vehicle heated up and through a really good heat cycle on the engine, or are they all little drives?
19: It's 10 miles. It's 11 miles each way.
3: I'd probably be doing it every 2 months. Those are really short trips, and that's what's going to happen. So you're going to get condensation buildup in the engine when you shut it off as things cool and heat up, and you're going to have carbon that's unburned fuel and things that hydrocarbons they get on those injectors and in the back of the valves, and it just sits there, and then it hardens up, and it keeps building up. So if you told me you ran this once and it got a little better, you ran it twice and it worked really good, I'd do that every couple months because it's cheap. It's cheap insurance. It keeps it clean. Do that, and then see where you're at. I mean, you know, if you go a little too long without doing it, and it starts running poorly again, you can do it again.
19: Well, that's like every other tank. Then it sounds like, because
3: right, because but that's still going to be like every 4 months.
19: No, it's about once a month.
3: Okay, yeah, you could go every couple months.
19: Okay, so now, when I called in the last time a little while back, I'm the guy that had put in a brand new clutch a year later. The pedal got hard. It's been bled a million times, and it only had like 2,000 miles on it.
3: Mm-hmm.
19: So my son and I replaced every part from beginning to end just because it was driving me nuts before, because I could be at a stop, push the clutch in, and the clutch was released. The disc wasn't spinning enough to allow it to go into gear. I'd hear a thump in every gear, and then all of a sudden I'd have to give it a shove, but I didn't get no grind. So anyway, we replaced it and everything. But the question now is, after it's all done, it works beautiful. Looking at the pressure plate, half of it still had the machine marks, and the other half showed where it was actually grabbing or wearing. But like I say, half of the pressure plate still had perfectly machined marks in it after 3,000 miles. Any thoughts? Just because?
3: Now, when you say half, you don't mean like half the moon and the other half. You mean like that thing's 2 inches wide and it's half? Or...
19: Yeah, I'm talking half the moon. One half was machined still, and the other half showed where it was actually doing work or something anyway.
3: It's not smooth.
19: After 3,000 miles.
3: Yeah, if you're looking at the face of it like a clock, and between 12 and 6, they're all gone, and between 6 and 12 on the other side, there's machine marks, then either when they made that, either it's bent, which is very unlikely, or they machined it crooked. When it was on their machine, it wasn't sitting level, so it was wobbling as they machined it. So half of it is machined further down than the other side. Very unlikely that the clutch surface was done that way, because the clutch fibers are synthetic and they're basically molded and pressed into a surface in a mold. So thousands of them coming off their machine would be that way, but it's very likely that when they machine the clutches that way, and especially if it chatters, if you try to release that clutch, if it
19: no chatter,
3: yeah, then it's gripping, but it's not right. It'll never wear into a pattern by itself. It'll cut down the side of the clutch that it is grabbing on, the side of the flywheel that it's touching, that will wear down until it's even all the way across. And it's going to take a while, but it'll wear down. But it sounds like it's off, maybe even by a thousandth. You know, it's just.
19: Well, like I said, we put brand new everything in it just because. And because, like I said, it was hard to go into gear it when you're at a stoplight. And it's like, okay, I need to move. And the pedal was getting stiff. So, like I said, we put all the new parts just because I wasn't going to live with it. And
3: yeah.
19: Just on inspection, we noticed the way it looked. And we've disposed of it now, but it was just odd to have perfectly machined side and one side that actually was working.
3: You're talking
19: even
3: about
19: there was no chatter.
3: The original, right? The one that you took out?
19: Yeah, it was only 3,000 yeah. miles old.
3: Okay. And then the other thing that could do that, it's, you know, somebody will probably say, oh, you forgot about this. Well, when the flywheel is bolted to the engine and torqued down, if it is not torqued in a crisscross pattern in several steps, it could have been bolted down tightly, just a little crooked. So it's tighter on one side than the other. And if it's not flatly seated against the crankshaft, it's going to wobble back and forth. So your clutch disc coming out straight is going to wear it funny. But more than likely, because that's always in a different position when you release the clutch, I'm thinking that your flywheel was just ground. They ground the
4: thing.
3: Did
4: you guys replace the flywheel or remachine it or anything when you had the part?
19: Yeah, we went from flywheel all the way up to the master cylinder. We're taking no chances on having a stiff pedal when we got done.
3: And is it all good?
4: What did that look like, the flywheel? Did they think it was flat yet when they machined it, or did they make any comments? Or
19: It kind of looked weird. No, I did the work myself. It kind of looked weird where one side looked like it had more. It had heat cracks on it, and, you know, looked like it had some hot spots.
4: Was the pilot bushing in good shape yet in the end of the crankshaft?
19: It was still good, but we replaced it also.
4: Okay.
19: Like I said, we weren't taking no chances.
4: It sounds like you got it covered probably, but I'm just curious.
3: It's good.
4: That analysis is always interesting when you look at the broken part, the parts. I say broken parts, not all of them are broken.
19: Yeah, that was weird.
4: Well, thanks for the report.
19: Pressure plate.
3: Yeah. Thanks, Gil. Take care.
19: You're welcome. Mm-hmm.
3: All right, we're going to jump over and talk to James in Oregon with a 2000 F-250. How you doing, James?
20: Hi. It's a F-350 with a 7.3 diesel power stroke.
3: Big one. All right.
20: And everybody wants to buy it because it's a 6-speed manual. It has every other option, but no shift on the fly that was going bad on them and no self-locking hubs.
3: Oh,
20: but
3: wow.
20: It's never, ever been a part. It's never been a part. We bought two of them, and this one has the most miles on it. It's 300,000 miles. And the other day when I went to town, I rolled the window down on my side. And then when I got into town, it wouldn't roll back up again. So, and it's done that a couple times since then.
3: Hmm.
20: It might just be a loose wire. I don't know. The passenger window's doing the same thing.
3: They're both having issues. They'll go down, but not up.
20: Yep. Yep.
3: Okay.
20: Eventually I can get them up and lock the truck up, but I'm kind of, you know,
3: so
20: kind of leery about leaving the windows down.
3: When you say eventually you can get the windows up, is that with the doors closed? You haven't done anything but just mess with the switch?
20: Yes.
3: Okay.
20: Yes.
3: More than likely then what you're seeing is a problem with that switch itself. The switches are very common. We still put a lot of those in those model trucks and the Chevys of that year. When you have the door open, rain gets in there, snow gets in there, all sorts of things, and can corrode the terminals. And the way they work is they have to have a ground to all the wires when they're at rest. And then as you push it to up or down, it removes the ground from one wire and applies power to it to go up. And then it puts it back to ground when you let go of it in the neutral position. And then the other wire gets pulled up off of ground and hooked to power. So if I would think wiring only if you move the door, you open and close it a little bit, wiggle it around, and then it works. But with what you're have going on there with that. I'm thinking more of the switch. Our partner over at Standard does sell a really nice door switch for these things, window switch with the lock and everything. And they're built, they're more weather resistant inside. They're built with good quality terminals. So I think that would be my first thought. It can be tested. You could pull it apart and get a wiring diagram and all that and check it out. But if you can push harder on the switch or wiggle it around a little bit, that's almost always a switch issue, especially if it's occurring on both windows.
4: I asked the question, if you go to the passenger side and use the window switch over there, does it do the same thing or does it operate normally from there on the passenger side?
20: It's doing the same thing. And I was kind of thinking maybe it was because the sun was hitting the door when it was parked, and then, you know, driving down the road, it gets cooled down, I guess.
3: You're right. It can. If the switch is getting poor ground inside of it, that can do that. And then if you lose the ground in the driver's switch, the passenger window switch won't work either. Or if you unplug the switch.
20: Standard parts, are they still available at NAPA?
3: Yeah, you can get Standard. Pretty much every auto parts store carries it. Advance Auto Parts carries that. Okay. That's where we get them around here locally. You could pick them up at other stores too. But
20: you know, my brother and I, we used to trade every 10 years, but we got these diesels and
3: they're
20: still
3: so
20: getting
3: good.
20: Really good mileage. And
3: that's a good truck.
20: They've never been apart.
3: And you've got the hidden gold right there.
20: Yeah. Yeah. Well, every time anybody messes with it, they want to buy it. So I guess that means something.
4: Yes,
20: yeah.
4: It does. Well,
20: but I never figured I'd be driving a 26-year-old truck.
4: Well, it's a lot of miles, and it's been a lot of money saved, because if you go to replace that truck today with the equivalent truck, you're going to spend a lot more money.
3: A lot of money. Thanks for calling us.
20: Yeah, we bought both of them for $35 each, and now they're $107.
4: Yeah, that's crazy, isn't it?
3: All right. Thanks, James.
20: And
3: take care.
20: You can't buy a manual transmission anymore in a truck.
3: Oh, no. All right. Take care.
20: Thank you. Thank you very much, guys.
3: You're welcome. All right. This is the End of the Hood Show. Shannon and I will be back in just a minute.
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3: 866-594-4150. This is the Under the Hood Show with Russ and Shannon. Chris is out today. He'll be back next week. He says so. He promises. We'll count our chickens. He'll be here.
4: He'll be here. And he needs to be here, because otherwise we're going to leave Russ solo, and I don't like doing that.
3: It happens now and then. But we're going to jump right back on the phones now, because we've got people to talk to. We're going to talk to Mike in North Dakota, and Mike has a 2013 Suburban. How you doing, Mike?
0: Pretty good. How are you guys doing?
3: All right. I'm liking it. It's a good day. Every day's a good day.
0: Yeah. 2013 Suburban, 255,000 miles. Last January, I was about 30 miles from home on a shopping trip, driving through the grocery store parking lot. The trans kind of slipped a little bit, and I parked it, went inside, left it running because it was about minus 25 out that day. And I came back outside, and I had no gears. And so thought maybe the shift cable had broken from ice or something. Crawled under, looked at that. That was fine. Called somebody to come pick me up, and I sat there for probably 20 minutes, put it in gear, and it drove just fine. Called my buddy back, told him it was working now, and I drove probably 5 miles, and it quit moving again. So called him back, got a ride, trailered it home, left it for a couple weeks. The weather got nice out, and I drove just fine for a couple months. Then it did the same thing again, and I got P0872 and P0989 for the codes. Trans fluid pressure sensor circuit C and E low.
3: Mm-hmm.
0: And I guess my question is I haven't got the pan down yet. I'm still trying to get the exhaust bolts loose. Is that like just solenoid type sensor up in there that I can replace, or how's that work?
3: It's not the sensor causing the problem. It's the problem causing the sensor reading of no pressure. I think you actually have no pressure and it's not going anywhere. And that pressure problem might be caused by something in the fluid that's not supposed to be there. More than likely moisture. If it's either there's a failure in the pump, there's a failure in the valve body. So it's hanging up and sticking and you're dumping all your pressure, or you've actually got moisture in there. If you got a lot of moisture in there, water, not coolant, but because if you had a cracked cooler in the radiator, it could do that, but the coolant won't freeze. Under cold temps, though, you can get moisture to freeze, and you should be able to see that. If you look in there and you see that fluid, when you get the pan down, is a little milky, or there's some droplets, balls of water running around the bottom of the pan, that's a good indication that's what's going on. And when it gets really hot, though, If you get that transmission really hot, like when you're towing and it gets up around 200 degrees, it's going to start burning that out of there, boiling it out of the fluid. But if you're driving without a trailer and it stays in that 160 range, it just doesn't get all the moisture out of there. And you could even take a small sample of that fluid out of the bottom end of that. But once you dump most of it out, you take a little off the bottom and put it on a hot plate and see if it sizzles. If it smokes, it's doesn't have any water in it, but if it sizzles and crackles like bacon on a stove, it's got water in it, and that moisture will cause things to stick, especially on an older transmission. You could try to do a flush on it with some cleaner first. In our shop where we use the Justice Brothers cleaner, we put that in, we run it, we dump it, we change it and flush it completely, put a filter in it, and you know that may take care of it. On the long hand, you may have to drop the valve body out of it and make sure all the valves are clean. They move forward and back full travel like they should. You may have to use some cleaner and spray in there and get them cleaned up. And that could be good going on. It doesn't sound like your transmission has got a major failure. It sounds like it's either got moisture in it or it's got a sticky valve body.
4: The fact that if you would have said it started and went for 5 miles and then quit again and that was the end of the story, that was going to be a different answer. When you said you went 2 months,
3: yeah,
4: and it seemed like it shifted fine during that 2 months also. It behaved normal?
0: Yeah.
4: Is that true?
0: Yeah, it drove just fine. I mean, it's kind of a second vehicle, so it only makes, 10, 20, 30-mile trips.
3: There you go.
4: Well, I think once you get that pan off, you're going to have an immediate tell. If you take that pan down and you smell icky fluid,
3: that
4: and you see a lot of
3: control valve could be having issues with this, with the valve behind it too. You know, it could be having issues and not giving it enough pressure.
4: But
3: to
4: if you take it down and everything seems kind of somewhat normal, it's not really burned up, you don't see anything out of line, and you start seeing some of this moisture, then you can be optimistic. But I got a feeling you're going to get a tell pretty quick once you get that fluid inspected and the pan down.
0: Okay.
3: Does that help you out?
0: And then just maybe new filter and flush, hopefully it takes care of it.
3: That's what we would say with
4: the additive.
3: Mm-hmm. With the cleaner first, before we run it, and an additive after. All right.
0: Yeah, that's perfect. That's kind of what I was hoping for.
3: All right, guys. Thanks, Mike. Take care. We're going to jump over and talk to Bob next in Minnesota with a 15 Jeep. How you doing, Bob?
2: Pretty good. How are you guys? How's the family, Shannon?
4: Pretty good. I think this sounds like Bob Backer, I think.
3: Yeah.
4: Yeah.
3: The Mighty Van guy.
2: Hey, I've got a 215 Jeep Wrangler Sport. I have a code of that is my brake control module.
4: Hey, turn your radio down in the background there, Bob.
2: Oh, okay. Brake control module, okay?
4: Start over with that question. We'll just start over with that question.
2: Okay. I have a 2015 Jeep. We have a brake control module issue. I checked with the dealership, and they gave me two different part numbers.
3: Uh-huh.
2: One is for the hydraulic part, and one is for the module part.
3: Right.
2: Okay. How do I know which one I got to order?
3: Well, usually when these fail, it's more of about I'd say 95% of the time, it's the electronic portion that fails and gives you the codes, and it doesn't operate. Now, there's a slight possibility it's the other portion. It's just got dirty fluid. The fluid needs to be changed probably 5-6 years on those. Otherwise, they can gum up and stick. But usually, it's the electronic portion that fails, but it has to be programmed. The mechanical part does not.
2: Right.
3: The electronic part does, so they would have to do that. But more than likely, it's the electronic part. Now, the electronic part is the easy part to put on. They just unbolt it, slap it on, program it, they're done. So, being that it's so much easier, if you found out you needed the hydraulic portion later, that's the more expensive part labor-wise to put on and bleed out and everything anyway. So you've already got the electronic portion done. But more than likely, you're going with the electronic part. And we have had people call us and say they've had failures in these. And every one of them so far, the four or five that have called, they said, hey, we had to put the new electronic portion on our brake control module because it went bad. Nobody's called me with a hydraulic one failed yet. It's been years since I've seen that in anything.
4: Yeah, and back in the early onset of the newer generation Silverado in 99, eventually those started having some failures with the ABS. And we quickly learned that people were buying the complete used assemblies from us and then just taking the electronic pancake off the top and putting it on theirs at the shop. And most people were straight about it. But we had a few that returned and said, hey, I didn't use this, and they're like, oh, you, so we had to start marking the
3: both of them
4: marking the bolts on them because people were just taking the electronic part off. And so it's definitely the most common thing we see is the electronic piece to fail.
2: Do you sell those?
4: We do sell them, and I believe at 2015 we just got to check. So sometimes they can't be programmed independently quite so easy, certain ones. But I just don't, we're not aware of each one until we really give it a shot.
3: Yeah. So dealer on most of those.
4: Yeah.
3: All right. Thanks, Bob.
2: You bet. Thank you.
3: Take care. Yeah. I mean, electronic stuff drive you nuts. It's just the way it goes. But hey, that's what we're here for. We'll help you out.
4: It is solvable.
3: This has been another episode of Under the Hood. We got another hour coming up here shortly. You can get on the phone. Get lined up for the next episode, 866-594-4150, and we'll be back in just a moment.
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5: Show the proof. I'm Chris Foster, Fox News. Charlie Kirk's widow, Erica, is asking a judge to make public evidence presented at this week's hearing to determine whether Tyler Robinson will be tried for her husband's murder. She says she and Charlie's parents in the courtroom are prevented from seeing everything. And that hearing's resuming now, and the court will hear on tape from Robinson's former roommate and romantic partner, Lance Twiggs.
6: The prosecution plans to play a pre-recorded law enforcement interview with Twiggs, offered in place of Twiggs appearing in person at this preliminary hearing. Yesterday in court, the defense asked for large chunks of the Twiggs interview to be redacted, and Judge Graff agreed. The defense argues if all of the Twiggs video is played, it will impact Robinson's right to a fair trial.
5: Fox's Matt Finn in Provo, Utah. With airstrikes resuming in Iran, Iran's military is back to launching attacks at neighbors hosting U.S. troops, Bahrain, Kuwait, Qatar, and Jordan.
7: Hostile aircraft have entered Jordanian airspace. The Jordanians say they shot down some 8 missiles. U.S. Embassy staff there was ordered to shelter in place. No injuries. The U.S. hit multiple targets, including bridges on rail lines that the U.S. says were used by Iran to transport weapons. U.S.

0: Fox's Jenny Casola. Palm Beach International Airport in Florida becomes Donald J. Trump International Airport today, with the FAA transitioning the identifier code from PBI to DJT. 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
2: 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Heroes like U.S. Army Sergeant William Bernard McKenna, exposed to burn pits. McKenna later died from T-cell lymphoma, leaving his wife, Dina, and 2 daughters. 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
3: From the Kello.com News Center, I'm Tom Rooney. A 3-member recount board is back at work this morning trying to determine the winner of the runoff election for mayor in Sioux Falls. More than 31,000 election day votes will be reviewed today. Some say that could be completed sometime this evening. Even if it is, litigation is expected beyond that by both campaigns. At the end of day one of the recount, Christine Erickson picked up a couple more votes, starting the day with a 4-vote margin of victory over Jamie Smith. Meteorologists and storm trackers are staying busy in South Dakota this year. The state has experienced more than twice as many severe thunderstorm warnings as it did last year. But hot weather is on its way in, and there will be fewer chances for severe weather this weekend. Sioux Falls law enforcement unveils the Blue Envelope program, designed to help drivers with disabilities communicate during traffic stops. The initiative is intended to help autistic individuals and those with communication difficulties to interact with law enforcement. Officer Kyle Johnson of the Sioux Falls Police Department says it takes some of the tension out of traffic stops.
4: Traffic stops require special communication from the beginning, and this is the reason why this program is so important. Early understanding helps ensure safety for everyone involved. This is a communication aid only. This does not provide legal exceptions or special treatment at all, and drivers must still follow lawful instructions, comply with officers' directions.
3: The Minnehaha County Sheriff's Office is also participating in the program, which was initiated by the Center for Disabilities at USD. And hot summer nights is returning to downtown Sioux Falls next Wednesday. America 250 and the 55th anniversary of the Black Hills Corvette Classic inspired the return. Over 400 Corvettes are expected for the event. From the Kello.com News Center, I'm Tom Rooney.
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6: Partly cloudy skies today. Our high temperature 84 in the Sioux Falls area. Northeasterly wind at 5 to 10. For tonight, partly cloudy, low 63. Tomorrow, a little warmer, high 87, partly cloudy. And warmer weather for the weekend, high of 89. Sunshine on Saturday. Sunny skies and 92 by Sunday. From the Storm Center at Kelloland TV, I'm meteorologist Brian Karstens.
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2: You can call us live at 866-594-4150 and get on Under the Hood and we'll help you out with whatever ails you with your cars. I mean, that's where else can you get somebody to just sit down with you and give you a free car advice? Well, right here. That's where you can get it. You might be able to get it somewhere else, but we don't care. We want you to call us. So we're going to go right to Randy in Arizona with a 91 Toyota. That's cool. How you doing, Randy?
4: Yep, pretty good. Yeah, I have a 91 Toyota truck. I'm the original owner. Everything's manual back in them days. There's no electronics, which I like.
2: Yeah.
4: Because nothing ever breaks except my steering column, the tilt lever on the left, it still moves up and down. They adjust the degree of the steering wheel. But I think it's the steering wheel's on the very bottom of the degree of its tilt. So when I get it in my truck, it's pretty close to my thighs. I tried to raise it up and it won't go up at all, but the lever moves up and down. So I went down to my Toyota dealer and they looked at it and they didn't want to mess with it. So apparently they tried it, but they didn't really look into it or anything, I guess. They just tried to force it up with moving the lever. I've been doing it too. Is there any little trick to maybe get it up just one notch so I'll have a little more room on my legs? I can still drive the truck okay. The steering wheel will still, I can still steer and everything okay, but it's just pretty close to the tops of my thighs.
2: Yeah.
4: And so.
2: I got you. You know, with any steering like that that is just stuck in one position, yeah, you can usually get in there with a screwdriver and move that lever enough where you can pull the little stop off the rack, they call it in there. The cog comes off the rack, and so you can move it up and down. You should be able to get it to move up a notch.
4: Okay.
2: The reason the dealer doesn't want to work on it is because of the age. A lot of times they're afraid that they can't get parts, and they don't want to start taking it apart and then go, oh, we can't get parts for this. Now what are we going to do? We got it all apart. Now we got a customer. It's better for them to just say, nope, can't work on it.
3: Randy, I'm trying to remember, and Russ probably has it crystal clear in his head already, but is that the style when you do the lever, the whole column goes up and down, or is it just the wheel upper portion of the column goes down? I think it's the whole thing that goes up and down, isn't it?
4: Yeah, just the steering wheel moves up and down. Yeah.
3: Okay.
4: Not the whole, you're talking about the shaft, the columns?
3: Well, no. A lot of the foreign vehicles, the whole thing moves up and down, kind of like one assembly, but.
2: That's still a tilt.
3: Well, it's
2: a tilt until, what, 94, I think?
3: Yeah, so I think one thing for sure, you've been hitting the gym too hard, probably at leg day, and you got them thighs built up too big. You know, you're trying to impress the ladies down there in Arizona.
4: Yeah.
3: Maybe just lay off the gym a little bit. But one thing that is, if it doesn't work like that, that is going to be a challenge. But I would think that on Kardash part, there might be someone that still has a column out of another vehicle that got wrecked, probably in their inventory.
4: Yeah.
3: And you could replace that whole column, which would be much easier probably than trying to take it apart and
2: very
3: get
2: easy
3: parts.
2: That's an easy one.
3: If you don't have any success trying to find a little manual way to get a screwdriver in there. Or I believe you can take those covers off too, and you can at least look at it better to see if maybe there's a piece, you know, maybe the cover is holding it and it's not allowing it to detent all the way and it just can't push all the way. I'm guessing they tried all that, but that's the thing. You just a good old manual inspection, remove some plastic covers and see if you can see anything more and get in there and get it back up there a little bit further. That'd be something that a general mechanic could do. Probably if you saw a gas station that had a mechanic bay next to it and a guy that looked like he was above 50 years old working in the bay, that's probably where I'd stop and say, hey, can you take a look and see if we can figure this out?
4: Yeah. Okay. Yeah. Before I bought a ranch home in Golden Valley, Arizona, but 65 miles away was where the dealership was, the Toyota dealership. So he's kind of far away now. So, but I do have a couple of good mechanics about 8 miles away now in the city of Kingman. So Okay. Yeah, I can do that, but I'll look at it. I'll take the top panel off that cover, plastic cover, and I'll look in there. Yeah. And I'll do like Russ said, yeah, work with it a little bit with a screwdriver or something. See how it kind of functions. It's real simple. Just the manual lever just won't go. It the lever moves. So that's, I figure that's a good sign that it does move.
2: Yeah, I think it's frozen.
4: It's just not, it's not engaging. Yeah, it's broken, yeah. But Yep. The dealership told me there's no available part at Toyota anymore for that. Yeah, so.
2: You'll be able to find it.
4: And my other question is, my other question is, I'm from California all my life. I never had the problem. But living in the desert, beautiful area, high desert, but there's a lot of rodents, a lot of wildlife of every kind out here.
2: Snakes.
4: I've had a problem one time. I had my wife, I went in, opened up my hood. I've been doing it for about 3.5 years because I found out that rodents get into your engine, chew wires.
2: Yep.
4: So what happened was I went out to my truck, opened up my hood. I had been putting wrapping steel wool around all the connectors where it's all factory from Japan. And all the connectors are showing with the wires on top of them, different colors, and they're all in good shape. So I've been wrapping those with steel wool and everything. So one morning I got up, I was going to drive into Kingman, and I looked inside the engine, everything looked good. But I saw one piece of steel wool that was out of place. It was above the wheel well inside the compartment on the driver's side, right against the wall, the metal wall. So I looked down closer and the steel wool had been moved. Three little wires had been chewed through the factory wrapping too. They chewed through the factory wrapping and the three little wires. So I said, uh-oh. So I got my truck to see if it would still start. It would turn over and turn over like a bad fuel pump or something like that. It wouldn't start though. So I had to have it towed. And yeah, I had a good guy that does wiring and in Kingman. So thank goodness I found him and he fixed it. So is it okay? I'm continuing to wrap them. I got to do it every day. When I get home, I raise the hood to keep the hood cool, the engine will cool off quicker. I raise the hood every day when I drive, when I come home, and so, especially wintertime, because the warmth of the engine will attract them. I've got it down now. I wrap everything really good. I used to take. Now, here's my question. But now I wrap everything really good, and I put small rocks heavy enough on top of all the critical areas so they can't move the rock, and it's working. But now, you think the steel wool will cause corrosion at all?
2: It might.
4: What I do is when the hood goes back down between the seams of the fender well and the hood, I run a piece of blue tape, masking tape. It doesn't leave residue on the paint or nothing. It was really, but it sticks good. So I'll completely seal the hood from rain, and it'll keep water from going in there and rusting out the steel wool, and it's working. It's a lot. You got to do this every day, but it's a lot of work, or every time I drive it, but it's work, but it's working.
2: Gotcha.
4: But
2: might be an easier way.
3: Let's maybe there's something else you can consider too.
2: Get on the internet, and there's a company out there. It's NHOU, and it's New Hampshire Oil Undercoating, NHOU, and they have a product called Mouse Out, and it's a peppermint based. It's a oil, and it repels mice, rats, rodents. All sorts of things like that can smell, that are mammals that can smell. And if you apply that, you might find that that keeps them completely out and you won't have to do anything else. Because if it's dry under there, you put it on, it lasts for a long time. And it's pretty cheap.
4: Yeah.
2: You can buy it by, you know, larger containers. But we've used that here, and I've had great success with that to keep rodents away from wires. So I would give that a shot.
3: It'd be worth a try, because that routine sounds like worse than some people's bedtime routines.
2: Yeah.
3: You got quite a process going on there. There's other things you want to do in your life other than be tending to the Toyota before every day. That's for sure.
4: Yeah.
3: And it sounds like you're taking precautions to help your precautions by taping that hood and everything.
4: Yeah.
3: But I think you need to maybe at least try that. And I know we had a story we put on, and we had pictures on our Facebook page about a guy down in Arizona that got pack rats under the hood of his new Corvette inside storage, and they came through the vent of the
2: dryer vent.
3: Where the dryer vent had been. So they're very persistent, too. Different critters are. So we wish you the best in the battle. We got to break away for the commercial here, but we'll be talking to you more. Let us know how you turn out.
2: Take care, Randy.
4: Yeah, I love your show. Thank you, guys.
2: This is Under the Hood, 866-594-4150. We'll be back in just a second.
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8: 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Yeah, that's not quite what they mean by certified mechanic. This is Under the Hood.
2: Welcome back to the Under the Hood show. I'm Russ Evans along with Shannon Nordstrom sitting over there.
3: Welcome, hoodies. Thanks for tuning in so we can help you tune up.
2: We're going to jump right back onto the phone, and we're going to go to Jeff, who has a 1923 Model T truck. What's a Model T? What is that, Shannon?
3: I'm going to let you dominate this call, I'm sure.
2: Ta-da. How you doing, Jeff?
9: Pretty good. Can you hear me?
2: I can hear you now.
9: Okay. If I remember right, one of you guys has a Model T. Is that correct?
3: That is why I mentioned I may let Russ dominate this call.
2: I've been working on Model T since I was literally 5 years old.
9: Okay. Well, I acquired this one from my dad, who passed several years ago, and we ended up with it. And I've had it in storage for, 10 to 15 years, and got it out, and it's in my garage, and I've been working on it. I got the engine fired up. I did a few things prior to that, changed the oil, of course. And my first question is, what weight of oil should I be using? I just put straight 30 in it.
2: Yeah, I use the 30 in mine. Non-detergent, because that truck, that vehicle does not have a oil filter on it. So you've got to use a non-detergent oil in there and just dump it. And then you use the two petcocks on the back of the transmission oil pan housing in order to check the oil level. It should be above the below and below the upper, in between the two, the when it's hot, it should just barely drip out of the top, if any. It shouldn't ever be over that. And when it's cold, it should come out of the bottom one. That's why they put two of them there an inch apart. If you're like, why did they put two of them in there? But yeah, you want to put a detergent in there, you'll have a mess, because it's not designed for that without the filter. And also, you want to use something that's got either a zinc additive you want to put in there with it, or you want to use oil that's set up for that. A lot of people have used diesel oils and heavy duty oils and things like that. In mine, I just use a standard non-detergent 30 weight oil. I think I was using Havilland in mine with a ZDDP zinc additive to protect the camshaft and stuff. And that's like a big lawnmower. That's all it is. With the valves and stuff in that cam, it looks like a Briggs & Stratton engine inside. So you don't really have the force on the valves that you do with the new engines to really worry about not having the zinc. But I put in there because it doesn't hurt anything, and there's no catalytic converter or anything to mess with. So it's fine without it. Is this a car, or is it a truck, or is it a ton truck? What is it?
9: It's a truck, I guess. It looked like it's got the cab is just open, and then the bed was obviously home built. I don't know if they came like that and you built your own bed.
2: How big is the bed? How long is it in feet from the back of the cab to the back? Is it just like 2 feet long, 3 feet long?
9: No, it's probably 4 feet, maybe, I'm guessing.
2: 4 feet. Okay, then that's a C cab truck. If it has got no doors on it, it's just open.
9: It has a door on the passenger side.
2: Just a short one though, right?
9: Right.
2: Yeah, and then no door on the driver's side?
9: Correct.
2: Okay, that's a 23 Model T C cab truck. So it looks like a big letter C on the door on the side. And it's a pickup because it's got the short bed. A ton truck, which is a TT, has an 8 foot bed on the back of it.
3: That's what you have, isn't it?
2: Yeah, and bigger tires. It's a taller, bigger truck. But the cabs are all the same. But the pickup, that's a nice little pickup to go around. Does it have a Ruxtel transmission in it, a second transmission with a gear shift lever inside, or does it only have the three pedals on the floor?
9: It just has the three pedals and then lever on the left.
2: So you got a 22 mile an hour truck. Most of those had they would put the accessory Ruxtel in there. I don't know. Doug, does yours have a Ruxtel axle, 2-speed rear axle in it, second lever? No, just the 20 mile an hour version. Yeah, he says, yep. Doug's got one too that I don't know when the last time it was out. It doesn't go very much. It's a car. So it's like we're a whole family of Model Ts around here. We had two of them had Priuses and two of us had Model Ts. Crazy. What else you want to know about that thing?
9: Okay. As far as the fuel, what I've done to it so far is I flushed the tank out real good. I took the fuel line totally off, blew it out.
2: Okay.
9: And when I put it all back together, I put an inline fuel filter in the fuel line, and then I removed and cleaned out the sediment bowl on the bottom of the tank, got it working again, got the drain working, got the fuel shut off working. And I went through the carburetor. I didn't replace anything in the carburetor, but I got it working now, as far as float setting and all that, where it doesn't dump gas all over the floor.
2: Right.
9: And then the fuel itself, I'm just using straight, non-alcohol fuel, or non-gasohol. And is there some sort of fuel additive I should be using to replace what used to be leaded fuel?
2: You got to use a lead additive in every tank.
9: Okay. Yep. I actually asked about that at the parts store, O'Reilly's, the other day, and they were shaking their head like, nope, we don't carry anything like that.
2: They do. They've got it on their shelf. I've bought it there before. You can go to Advance. They sell it there, too. I believe the one they have at Advance is from Motor Medic. How ironic.
3: I have an old jar of Motor Medic oil in my office.
2: And it says lead substitute on it. But a lot of those guys, they're barely old enough. Most of them aren't old enough to know about the 60s cars or the 70s cars that required it. They're not going to even know. They're like, what's a 23 Model T? If you said, draw me a picture, they'd have no clue.
9: They're probably thinking 2023 or something.
2: Exactly. But yeah, you can do that. But as far as your fuel goes, Henry Ford designed that vehicle for farmers. And that vehicle is designed to run on anything from 0 to about 98% alcohol or grain alcohol right off the farm. That's the way it was designed to run. it will run on anything, and there's nothing in that fuel system that it'll hurt. It's designed that way. And I've run mine on everything from E85 is the strongest I could get for it. But there's the only difference is spark and fuel setting. And you've got a fuel knob right on the dash where the choke pulls out to choke it and then turn it for a mixture. And you got a spark control on the left side of the column. So you just adjust it for the best driving with whatever fuel you put in it. It doesn't care. It runs perfectly on all of them. I've seen absolutely no difference. When I run mine, I usually only keep about 3 gallons of fuel or so at a time in there. And sometimes I just put something different in there to see what it'll do. But I notice when I run the E85 and that thing sits over a couple years, it doesn't go bad because alcohol never goes bad. It's the gasoline portion of the alcohol that goes bad. So it lasts longer in storage that way. And I haven't had the rust problems in the tank, and I'm not sure exactly if it's evaporation or what that does that, but yeah. As far as long-term storage goes, I don't know if maybe sitting longer, the alcohol would evaporate faster than the fuel. I don't know, but anything else you got questions on the Model T?
9: Yeah. I'm just getting ready to replace the clutch bands. I've watched quite a few videos on that. I think I can tackle that. Okay.
2: I've done it.
9: I actually have one of those clutch tools.
2: Yep.
9: And I've got some gaskets on hand and on the way. I'm going to take the whole cover off.
2: Yep.
9: And,
2: easy.
9: Right now, the reverse band is working just fine as far as I can tell. It's just a high and low on the left pedal that's messed up.
2: They're adjustable. Put all the new bands on it and then adjust them, you know, properly. Go watch the YouTube video on it and you'll get her down and then it'll shift nice for you.
9: Yeah. Yeah. Let's see. I got a couple notes here in front of me. I've found parts at two different locations now online. I don't know if you have any go-to places that you use.
2: Eckler's or Antique Auto Parts. They all sell the same pieces. They're just different companies, but they're selling the same thing.
9: Right. Right. Okay. Well, it helped a lot.
2: All right.
9: So I think that was about it. Oh, in regards to the fuel, I guess I was steering away from the alcohol fuel because I was afraid that it would, cause corrosion problems.
2: Doesn't.
9: Go bad quicker.
2: That's the way Henry designed it.
9: Okay. Well, that's nice to know. And I think I've got the spark advance down pretty good. I haven't messed with the fuel mixture. Mm-hmm. I don't know if there's a best way to do it, just where it runs good.
2: Yes, just where it runs good. Get your most best running out of it, and that's all you need.
9: Yeah, I guess I was, thinking back to the 60s and putting a vacuum gauge on the intake.
2: No, don't do that. Just play it by ear. Hey, thanks for the call, okay. Jeff. We appreciate it.
9: Well, thanks for taking my call. Thanks.
2: You bet. Take care. This is Under the Hood, 866-594-4150. We'll be right back in just a few minutes with more of your calls.
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10: 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One study highlights corn's $142 billion impact on the U.S. economy. 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
10: America's corn farmers generated an estimated $142 billion in economic activity in 2025, according to a new study from the National Corn Growers Association. The report found growers produced a record 17.02 billion bushels of corn on nearly 99 million acres, with the crop valued at more than $70 billion. The study says corn production contributed $56 billion to the nation's gross domestic product, supported by more than 482,000 jobs, and generated $32 billion in wages across more than 500 industries nationwide. Every bushel of corn produced in the United States in 2025 contributed an associated $8.34 in economic activity to the broader U.S. economy, said NCGA economist Gretchen Cuck. The report also comes at a time when many corn growers are facing a fourth straight year of tight margins from low corn prices and high input costs, highlighting agriculture's economic value well beyond the farm gate. 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
14: Partly cloudy skies for today. Our high temperature 84 with a northeasterly wind at 5 to 10 miles per hour. Tonight, partly cloudy, low 63. Tomorrow's forecast back to 87. South breeze at 5 to 10. And we'll steadily warm things up into the weekend. 89 on Saturday, 92 Sunday. From the Storm Center at Kettleland TV, I'm meteorologist Brian Karstens.
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8: 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Just like Chicken Man, we're everywhere.
2: Chicken Man, he's everywhere. He's everywhere. Yeah, and we're right here. 866-594-4150. This is Under the Hood with Russ and Shannon.
3: Welcome, hoodies. Thanks for tuning in so we can help you tune up.
2: Hi, Chris. Wherever you are, we're thinking of you.
3: You think he's watching us right now or listening to us?
2: He doesn't. He's like one of those movie stars that doesn't watch his own movie. He'll sit down with his wife now and then and watch the show just to see how things are going with all of us, but he's probably sleeping right now, would be my guess, but
3: Maybe,
2: I don't know, maybe not.
3: And just for the, we don't want to make Chris sound too weird here because he's sleeping right now, but he gets up super early.
2: Like 2 a.m.
3: And does his main gig. So
2: if I did that gig that starts at 6 a.m., I would get up like at 5 and get a quick shower and I'd be out the door at 5:30 and I'd be there at 5 to 6 and I just do it, and then it would just be normal for me. But he actually prepares.
3: Yeah, you know? They do a great job.
2: He's the man. All right. Jared in Tennessee with a truck. How's it going?
15: Yeah, in North Carolina, actually.
2: Oh.
15: I still have a Tennessee number from when I lived in Nashville for 8 years.
2: Oh, I see how that is.
15: Never changed.
2: How you doing?
15: Sorry. Good, good. So I was curious about you putting a drain plug in your 10 speed. Obviously,
2: the GM.
15: GM. Obviously, through the years with stamped steel pans, we put drain plugs in them, welded nuts on the backside. but hadn't quite put enough thought to figuring out how to do it with a non-ferrous pan.
2: Well, what I did on mine is I just drilled a hole through there, and then I went over to Advance Auto Parts, and they happened to, our local one had one on the shelf in the help line there with all the Dorman stuff. I don't remember what brand it was now, but I just grabbed, they had a drain plug there. It was a bolt and a nut with a hole in the center of it and another bolt. So I just, it came with two little washers. Yeah, it came with two little plastic washers so they wouldn't corrode. Yeah, I drilled a hole. I bolted this thing together just good and snug so it wouldn't fall out. And then you just take the bolt out of it and to drain it and put it back in. And it's the one that goes inside is really narrow. It's one of those nuts that's only like a little more than maybe 3/16 of an inch thick. It's really narrow, so it's
15: right.
2: It sits low, so it can drain. It's made for that type of stuff, but that's what you need.
15: Yeah.
2: If you can't find one, just go to auto parts or a hardware store or something and get that type of flat bolt and nut, and then you'll need a couple little plastic washers or something on there to keep it from leaking out. You don't want it to leak. But that's what I did on mine.
15: Yeah. I should have thought of that.
2: They do sell, if you want to spend the money and take the take it all apart, you can buy a pan with a drain plug in it. But you got to drop that exhaust and everything to get the pan out, which is dumbest thing ever. They could have made the exhaust a half inch lower and it wouldn't hurt anything because there's already ground clearance.
15: Well, and they made it worse than the, was it 19 and newer, where you had to remove the heat shields and the O2 sensors.
2: And that's what I've got in 21. So
15: way worse.
2: A lot of stuff to pull out. So I just did that in mine and wiped the pan out really good. And I had no problem at all with it.
15: Deal. Well, definitely appreciate the show. You gave me a lot of wisdom and insight through the years. I found you probably about 4 years ago. And,
2: nice.
15: You probably made me a better mechanic in general.
3: Well, our goal always is just to help people just be, you know, I've said this in a weird way, but a better consumer of the automobile. Just, we may not know everything, but we can get you to maybe think and ask a few more questions, try something different that wasn't on your palate when you were thinking about what you're going to do. And that's kind of the goal here, and just get people more confidence to ask and be in the right position to take care of their vehicle well.
2: As we're trying to figure out the broken stuff every day.
3: Yeah, exactly.
15: Yeah. Good deal. Well, I really appreciate it.
2: Thanks. Take care.
15: All right.
2: Bye-bye. All right. Oh, we got a couple questions came in. First, I'm going to give away a hoodie.
3: Let's do that.
2: Congratulations to Charlie Redfield. He is the winner of the hoodie this week from Berkeley One Classics, celebrating over 50 years of collector car coverage. Had a couple Berkeley One Classics on the show today.
3: We didn't do the Guess the Color on the Model T because we thought that one was too easy.
2: More than likely it's black.
3: Yeah.
2: It could have been dark green, but more than likely
3: black.
2: On a C-Cab, I think I haven't seen a green one of those. Most of those were all black.
3: That would have been a pretty unique vehicle if it would have been probably green.
2: But that's perfect for him. He's just getting this running. He's a local guy. Get a hold of Berkeley One Classics and they'll be able to help you out unbelievably affordably on that vehicle to get it covered for what the vehicle's worth, plus your liability insurance and everything you need to keep that thing on the road safely and legally. And we got a couple questions coming in here on the chat. Terry asks about a 19 Chevy Equinox with a 1.5 turbo. It's only got 42,000 miles. What do you guys think about those? We get them into our shop all the time. We've had a couple problems with them, but nothing overwhelming. Like when, there's a bunch of cars we see and we just, they're going to be a problem. I would say those vehicles that had the failure with all those 2.4s, this one's nothing like that.
3: No, I think your most likely failure point is going to be the turbo itself.
2: Yeah.
3: At some point.
2: And keep the oil changed. A lot less possibility of that.
3: And do they have a pretty short maintenance interval on the spark plugs on those?
2: Mm-hmm.
3: Yeah, different than you might imagine.
2: I think it's 30,000 miles on those, but you really got to check them because we've had a couple come in with like 80,000 and they were barely running and misfiring and there was no electrode left on the plug. And it's like, hey, I thought that everything was 100,000. It's like, where did you get that? Oh, I don't know, TV, radio, something.
3: Well,
2: plugs got longer for a while. And then
3: it was kind of a general feeling as you grew up that spark plugs lasted 100,000 miles. And it was kind of the rule on the street.
2: Yeah, a lot of people.
3: And that's
2: just
3: not the case anymore.
2: They don't know. Same way with oil. When I've had so many people. We do a lot of engines and transmissions at our shop, and people are coming in and they're saying, "Oh, I don't know why my engine would fail." I got one knocking right now in a car, and it's like, "Well, I change my oil every 5,000 to 6,000 miles all the time, so it shouldn't have gone bad." It's like, yeah, you should have been doing about every 3,000 on that. Is there like 8 months, 5,000, 6,000 miles? And that's most of the time, which means occasionally they probably went over by a couple thousand. That's why it failed. That's why it failed early at 80,000 miles. It's just, they can't take it.
3: Yeah.
2: It depends on what it is. And you've got to look. And there have been some changes in oil lately. I just got my new bill.
3: Yeah, Russ sent me a text on this. I was like, oh my.
2: And then he's like, wow, they all went up like that? And then 10 minutes later, the guy that sells the oil that used to work for us came in and said, yeah, I'm just here giving them the bad news. Oil prices for those of us who buy oil and sell it to you to put in your car.
3: So this would be at a wholesale price. Yeah,
2: have doubled or more. They were anywhere from 98% to 130% increase in the price of oil. So this week, I have already had several people that called me, and the first words out of their mouth were, how much do you get for an oil change? When they say that, it means they've already been pricing oil changes. They've been going to a Quick Lube for years, and their Quick Lube price that was $90 is now $140. And it hasn't doubled, but the price of that oil has really gone up. So they're like, oh, am I? Well, you know, oil changes are not our specialty. That's not what we're doing because we're so busy doing engines and transmissions and brakes and struts and tires and all that kind of stuff.
3: Yeah, our goal would not be to have the cheapest oil change.
2: But oil is going to go up. And I know you're probably thinking, I don't want to change my oil at 3,000 miles.
3: That's what I say. The two things we just said back to back really push against each other.
2: Do you want to change your engine, you know, early and spend thousands on that? I mean, it's just what it is. But if you look at oil has not gone up in like 7 years for us. It's been the same. So now it's gone up. It should have gone up like, you know, every year, those Quick Lube places and the rest of us all should have been going up maybe five bucks or so a year. That would have seemed normal. Okay, things are going up. It's normal. And people would see it every 3 to 5, 6 months. They're getting their oil changes like, oh, it's up over a lot. Yeah, it's gone up a little bit. Nobody would have paid attention. But all of a sudden, when that price doubles for us for buying oil, it goes up. And there's nothing that can be done. Now, those oil prices, we've never seen them come down. I've seen, I don't know, maybe 6 or 7 oil changes or oil increases in the last 30 years for me in this shop. And every one of those, they said, oh, yeah, price of oil is high for whatever reason, conflicts in the Middle East, whatever it is, they're going up. You know, refinery's been hit by Hurricane Katrina. We had that, but that was like our last increase. And they never went down because they don't raise them for a long time. It's just one of those things. But you're going to have to, when you go to get your oil changed, if they tell you that they're not higher, they're not doing it just for spite. That is the truth. The oil costs more, and don't look for it to go down because it is not going to go down anytime soon. We're going to jump to the phone now and hopefully have some better news for everybody, but we wanted to pass that on because you need to know they're not, your favorite place is not trying to take advantage of you. They got hit with the increase this not for July 1st. Todd in Minnesota with a 20 Ford F-350. How you doing, Todd?
16: Pretty good. I just got this vehicle a couple months ago, and I was checking when to change oil in it. And it says 12,000 miles every year. That's not right.
2: Wow. Yeah, that's stretching it. Which engine's in it?
16: 6.2 gas.
2: 6.2 gas. Definitely not comfortable with 12,000 miles or a year.
16: I thought, what the hell? That's ridiculous.
2: With fully synthetic oil, if this was a construction truck and I was running on the highway, but I wasn't hauling anything on a trailer, I was just hauling in the bed or whatever, you know, 3,000 to 4,000 pounds or whatever, everywhere I went. Right. And it was always on the highway. So every day I'm going to get at least 100 miles of highway driving. I'd feel pretty comfortable going maybe 5,000 or 6,000 on it, probably 6,000, because it's always on the highway, always completely
3: getting good heat
2: warm.
3: Cycles yeah. through it.
2: It's actually going to run pretty good. And if the oil's clean, I might go as far as 7. Like if I pull that stick out at 7, and because I've been on the highway. But for the average guy who's going to be putting, you know, 1 to 2,000 miles a month on this thing, I'm going to watch that oil really close because it's the tight condensers are pretty tight in that engine. So you're getting less hydrocarbons past the piston rings into the oil to get the oil dirty, but you're still getting it in there. Wow, that's a lot of miles. But you know they're going to, so what they're going to do, the fact is that a 3-year, 36,000 mile warranty you got on that when it was new? When Ford?
16: I just bought it. And I got a 4-year, 48,000 mile.
2: Okay. So they're 4-year, 48,000 miles. So if that, let's say it had that from the factory, you're covered. The warranty's covering you for 4 oil changes, 3 oil changes, actually. The first 12 and then 12, 24, 36.
3: 4 times 12 is 48.
2: You know, you're.
16: Yeah,
2: that's not much. And then after that, you get to buy an engine from them or and wherever you buy it.
3: Extremely expensive. And the thing is that there was a big push. It seemed, I'm not going to say it seemed, we saw it, where the manufacturers were trying to give a good feeling of cost of ownership. And we started seeing with technology, the oils, I think they felt comfortable to be able to stretch out those intervals, stretch out those maintenance reminders to the point where they felt comfortable that it was going to be a good experience for the customer, mostly within the warranty period and the lifetime. But it's not the same that the engineers probably would have recommended, I doubt, to say, how do we make this last as long as we can?
2: Sure. The engineering team and the sales team are probably...
3: There's a little bit of a debate there, I'm sure, at some point.
16: Yeah.
2: Does that help you out?
16: Yeah, so I'm going to do it every 3,000 miles.
2: I watch the
16: like I always do
2: condition.
16: Like you can, I always do.
2: Definitely not going to hurt a thing. Watch the condition of that oil. You may be able to go a little further to save yourself. Like we said, the oil's going up. Save yourself some money. But if you notice that every time you do the oil change at, let's say, 4,000, it's getting a little darker each time, you're probably going a little long, and that's building up in the engine.
3: And so that is important. With the cost increase that we're talking about, routines are routines. But you can observe what's happening too.
2: Yep.
3: And then make your decisions to adjust a bit.
16: I'll keep doing my oil changes like that instead of buying a new engine or whatever. But what about that 10 speed in there? What about that transmission? Do I need to do something with that?
2: Very.
16: It's got 90,000 miles on it, and I don't know if anything's been done to it.
2: At 90, it's time to change it. Those Fords, it seems like for our customers, when they get that, if they just change it, drop the fluid a couple times because it's not a flush transmission, but you drop it a couple times, like right same day, at about 30,000 miles for the first one. But then after that, about every 60 or so, it seems, is about the sweet spot for not too dirty.
16: So is there a filter in there too, or just drain it and fill it?
2: Most people are just dropping the pan gasket's reusable, so they drop the pan down enough where they can get the fluid out of it, and then they put the pan back up and change it. That way, they just put it back on and refill it. And while it's down, you can get one of those drain plugs to go in the bottom of it so you can do it a little easier.
16: Yeah.
2: So, All right. Thank
16: Sounds
2: you.
16: Good. Thanks, you guys. Appreciate it.
2: Take care.
16: Bye.
2: 866-594-4150. This is Under the Hood, and we'll be back. Well, before you can, what do they say that? Shannon, 2 shakes of a lamb's tail. You ever heard that one?
3: I have.
2: You got a mom. I know you've heard that one before.
3: I have. I was just figuring which one you're going to use.
2: I don't know if I've ever said
3: that. I would have conflated like 5 different slogans and got something that made humor, not sense.
2: All right. Here we go.
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2: 866-594-4150, and we've got just enough room for your calls.
3: That's awesome. We like to get people on here. We got stuff coming from the chat, and we've been just covering a lot of bases today, a lot of different types of subjects. I love that. And we didn't get a chance to really talk about what might be going on in the automotive world, and there's some stuff happening. Russ, you had a recall that you had mentioned might be something different than we like to. There's always some of the similar recalls, backup cameras. I hate to even discount at all the Takata situation, because anything to do with an airbag is completely very serious. And when you get those in the mail, please pay attention to them. But this one here is different.
2: Kia Telluride fire danger. They're saying, hey, you know, get it, call the dealer right away. It's a danger. Because the seat switch might catch on fire. Now, we've had seat heaters catch on fire over the years. It's been a long time. Like Lincoln's a long time ago. They'd make your butt look like a waffle iron. They were bad. The other one, though, now is the actual switch in the Kia Telluride was having some issues. If it gets bumped, they're saying, that could cause an issue. It's like, well, you bump it every time you move it. But if you got a Kia and you're concerned, it covers a couple other models, too. Just call your Kia dealer and say, hey, is there a recall? Because these are free. When there's a safety thing, especially for fire, they want to address it right away. They'll tell you what to do. Those guys over at Kia are really good about that. They want to take care of you and your car.
3: Is the Hyundai Palisade in on the same
2: one? I believe it is.
3: One? But
2: you've got to call them and find out.
3: You're going to get notice, and please follow up on that notice right away. That doesn't sound like something that anybody's interested in.
2: You don't want to leave it, that's for sure. We got a chat from Not Enough Gears, wants to know, he's got a 500,000 miles on an Escape.
3: I'll give that a round of applause.
2: It's got a manual trans in it.
3: How it made it that way.
2: Do not see many of those around. I saw the other day, I saw somebody came in with I think it was the Caravan. I think it was an 84. Shocked me that it was on the road. Caravan with a manual trans. Remember the thing, stick was up on the higher on the dash? But it was solid shape, but it was, they said they had bought it. I can't remember where they said they bought it. I thought they said Nevada.
3: I remember somebody always looking, Arizona. I need some shift cables, you know, when we were at the sales counter.
2: It was the Dodge Daytona engine, four cylinder with a manual trans that basically, and the cables, instead of being on the console on the floor, went on the dash. I think he used the same thing. It was weird, but he wants to know if it's a 6-speed will bolt up. I don't know. Don't have a lot of experience with converting those, because there just wasn't a demand for it here. But sometimes they will, if you can physically, there's a couple things. Physically, will they bolt up? Yes or no. And then once they bolt up, is the speed sensor going to be the same number of teeth on that reluctor wheel in there, you know, to make sure that the gears are right. And if those two match, and you can physically bolt it in, you can do about whatever you want.
3: Yeah, it might take a custom shifter of some sort.
2: And you got to also look, too, because the gear ratios might be different in one compared to another, and it'll throw your speedometer off, so you'd have to go with like a Dakota digital adapter to get the right speed signal. But if there's a will, there's a way.
3: And I'm guessing that there's an enthusiast out there somewhere that has compared those gearboxes or... You start looking at the images that are out there, you can start to see, oh, that's
2: YouTube.
3: Different bell housing. No, that's not going to work. Or maybe, oh, that looks the same. I'm going to dig deeper.
2: Now we're going to talk to Gage with an 07 Yukon. He's on the phone. How you doing, Gage?
19: Good. How are you guys?
2: We're awesome. We're doing great. We're liking it.
19: Awesome. Hey, good. All right, I got a unicorn for you, and I got a couple questions here. So, I have a 2007 GMC Yukon Denali. The motor, it's got 250 on the body, give or take. Motor was pulled. The 6.2 was pulled at about 170, 180,000, and replaced with, I believe, like an 07 kind of the year 5.3. It was, I believe it was milled. There's, he had done the delete on the camshaft and LS7 lifters, I believe, and kind of had done some work to it, which was great. It's been running fine and everything. That's great. But now I have developed, when I first bought it, I put exhaust manifolds on it and I straight piped it, which has been great. But I have noticed that I have gotten a ticking, it seems, on the driver's side. And it's a lot, very noticeable in the mornings and on cold starts. And then as I drive it throughout the day or whatever, it just becomes less and less. It's still there.
2: Right.
19: And I don't really think that I'm leaning towards lifters, but I kind of want you guys to kind of point me in a direction of how to go about it without being too invasive as far as kind of narrowing down if it is exhaust manifold leak or if it's something else I need to kind of
2: a little bit
19: deeper into.
2: I'd be betting on exhaust manifold because it gets quieter as you go, and lifters don't usually do that. You could,
19: okay,
2: when you start it, you can put things in the intake that would cause it to smoke a little bit. You don't want to do too much because you'll plug up your catalytic converter, but tiny amounts will do it. And I had one that I just couldn't find. I was like, is it leaking? And I couldn't hear it with a stethoscope. I just couldn't get it right. And I ended up putting a very small amount of transmission fluid into the intake, and we're talking like a thimbleful, because that's not going to plug up the converter one time. I mean, people burn oil and it's worse, but I just put a little bit in there and it immediately gave a cloud of smoke out the exhaust. Not a huge one, but smoke. And I saw it come out of the manifold where the manifold met the head. Smoke came out, and I went, yep, there it is. The other thing you can do is you can use a smoke machine, take out the O2 sensor and shove it in the exhaust manifold there in the pipe and see if smoke comes out there. Now you usually get a teeny tiny amount, no matter what, but yeah, that'll give you an idea if it's got a leak.
19: Okay. And I have one more question too.
2: Okay.
19: So it,
2: we've got
19: it
2: about 30 seconds.
19: Pretty well.
2: Okay.
19: Yep. Say that again.
2: I was gonna say we got about 20 seconds left. I'm gonna hold you over for the second one, and give us about 30 seconds, and we'll come back to you. Hang on just a second.
19: No worries.
2: This has been another episode of the End of the Hood Show. I'm Russ Evans along with Shannon Nordstrom. Chris will be back to talk to you next week. 866-594-4150. Thanks, everybody. We appreciate every one of you.
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21: Iran's retaliation expands. I'm Lisa Brady, Fox News. Jordan shooting down multiple incoming missiles, as Iran also targets Bahrain, Kuwait, and Qatar, all home to U.S. troops, in response to a second night of U.S. strikes on Iran over its targeting of commercial ships in the Strait of Hormuz.
22: This additional round of strikes was meant to further impair Iran's ability to carry out these attacks on civilians at sea, with U.S. Central Command confirming that about 90 Iranian targets, including air defense systems, were struck. Still, the president said early this morning that the other side is desperate to talk.
23: They want to make a deal so badly. They called a little while ago. They want to make a deal so badly. I just don't know if they're worthy of making a deal. I don't know that they're going to honor the deal. That's the problem.
22: The president, on his trip back from Turkey, arriving at the White House around 1:45 this morning, saying at the conclusion of the NATO summit that he was at that the worst is yet to come for Iran if this dishonesty persists.
21: Fox's Alexandria Hoff at the White House. Search and rescue efforts underway at a shoe factory in China after a fire broke out, already blamed for 28 deaths. No word yet on a cause. Day four of a hearing on probable cause to send accused Charlie Kirk assassin Tyler Robinson to trial. And Judge Tony Graff just ruling that not all exhibits will be shown in open court.
24: Transparency is an important principle, but it must be maintained in a manner consistent with the constitutional rights and protections afforded to all parties.
21: Rejecting a motion from Erica Kirk for everything to be made public. This as the court prepares to hear a redacted version of a taped interview with Robinson's ex-roommate and lover Lance Twiggs. Just getting reports, U.S. star player Christian Pulisic fractured his right leg during the World Cup loss to Belgium.

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5: From the Kello.com News Center, I'm Tom Rooney. A three-member recount board is back at work today trying to determine the winner of the runoff election for mayor of Sioux Falls. More than 31,000 Election Day votes will be reviewed today. Some say it could be completed sometime this evening. Even if it is, litigation is expected beyond that by both campaigns. State judicial officials are proposing a realignment of South Dakota's unified judicial system. They've scheduled public forums in Rapid City, Sturgis, and Lemon next month to get public input on a plan to merge the administrative structures of the 4th and 7th Judicial Circuits in the western part of the state. Officials say the move is intended to make the system more efficient. Kia America is recalling nearly a 500,000 2020 through 24 Kia Telluride vehicles. They have a fire risk and should be parked away from buildings and other vehicles until they're repaired. It's the second recall related to the same problem. The front power seat slide cover or knob can cause the seat motor to overheat if it's bumped or damaged. Vehicle owners will be notified for repairs starting next month. And all across the nation last night, the U.S. Declaration of Independence was read aloud simultaneously. Reading events were held in Pierre and Brookings. In Pierre, Governor Larry Roden recited the most famous lines of the document.
6: We hold these truths to be self-evident, that all men are created equal, that they are endowed by their Creator with certain unalienable rights, that among these are life, liberty, and the pursuit of happiness.
5: South Dakota's readings took place in the state Senate chambers in Pierre and in Brookings. The timing of the nationwide simultaneous readings matched the first public reading of the Declaration in 1776. From the Kello.com News Center, I'm Tom Rooney.
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9: Partly cloudy skies today. Our high temperature 84 in the Sioux Falls area. Northeasterly wind at 5 to 10. For tonight, partly cloudy, low 63. Tomorrow, a little warmer, high 87, partly cloudy. And warmer weather for the weekend, high of 89. Sunshine on Saturday, sunny skies and 92 by Sunday. From the Storm Center at Kelloland TV, I'm meteorologist Brian Karstens.
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11: Welcome in Thursday edition, Clay and Buck. We got a ton of different stories to dive into with you. Iran strikes return. The Tyler Robinson hearing is ongoing, but we begin with the news that happened yesterday evening. Graham Plattner, Maine Senate nominee for the Democrat Party. We've talked a lot about all of his travails, all of the scandals that have followed him. Well, in an 11-minute recorded statement, which was loaded with a lot of different attacks on a variety of different people, he has dropped out of the nomination that he won. 156,000 people voted for him, and now they are going

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2: From the Kello.com News Center, I'm Tom Rooney. A three-member recount board is back at work today trying to determine the winner of the runoff election for mayor in Sioux Falls. More than 31,000 election day votes will be reviewed today. Some say that could be completed sometime this evening. But even if it is, litigation is expected beyond that by both campaigns. With the recount ongoing, Mayor Paul Tenhaken remains in office. A farewell open house was scheduled for this afternoon, but it's been postponed. It could be some time before he's released from his duties. An elderly Sioux Falls man who fell victim to an online scam has lost about $200,000 in the last month. Police Information Officer Aaron Benson says this scam has a new wrinkle. In this case, the victim was actually given a script on what to tell bank tellers if he was questioned about making wire transfers.
3: There were several large wire transfers that were being completed, and the victim told the teller that they were doing some home remodeling, which was the reason for why they were making these large wire transfers.
2: Sergeant Benson says detectives are following some leads in the case, but believes it will be very difficult to recover the money that was wired away. State officials are proposing a realignment of South Dakota's unified judicial system. They've scheduled public forums next month to get public input on a plan to merge the administrative structures of the 4th and 7th Judicial Circuits in the western part of the state. Officials are trying to make the system more efficient. And Sioux Falls opened action in the Little League State Tournament yesterday in Rapid City with a 10-1 win, followed up with an 8-1 victory over Pierre. Brandon Valley also has two wins, defeating Canyon Lake 15-9 on Tuesday and 10-0 over Oglala yesterday. The championship is set for Sunday. From the Kello.com News Center, I'm Tom Rooney.
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5: It is going to be a seasonable afternoon as highs get to around 84 degrees with partly cloudy skies and northeast winds at 5 to 10 miles per hour. For tonight, we will stay partly cloudy and temperatures are going to fall to a low of 64. As winds shift to the south, we will warm to a high of 87 for tomorrow. From the Kello Land Live Doppler HD Storm Center, I'm meteorologist Jalen Borison.
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7: Second hour, Clay and Buck gets going right now. I'm going to go a little rogue here, Clay. I'm going to go a little rogue. Yesterday, I don't even know if we mentioned it. We talked about airline stuff. That was my rogue moment. Today, I want to talk about Trump accounts, which is actually very much in the news. So this is something where I'm just switching it up. We'll talk Iran in a few minutes. Trust me, you kind of know what's going on there. It's a lot of wash, rinse, repeat. A lot of the same thing happening in Iran that you had anticipated would be happening, or we had talked about would be happening. There are some updates, to be sure, but we will get there in a little bit. This situation, though, of the Trump accounts, I think is really important. There is, right now, a rising tide of class warfare, socialism, all this kind of stuff. And, you know, Clay, something that would really help, I think, with the Trump administration, but also is an opportunity for many of the elite institutions out there, particularly that are involved in money, to take a positive step here would be making sure that people understand that they have a future with a stake in the wealth generation machinery of America.

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0: year. Former state lawmaker Herman Otten was elected 3-2 on the first ballot of commissioners, even though Dwayne Carlson received several public endorsements during the lead-up to the vote. With that settled, the commission moved on to budget matters, starting with a confrontation between Commissioner Jim Schmidt and Commissioner Jim Putnam over a levy proposed by Schmidt to fund road maintenance.
1: Just no sense talking about it.
2: Well, maybe not for you, but there are four other people on this board.
1: I don't care.
2: Well, I know you don't.
1: It's,
2: would you have
1: we're not going to have an opt-out. We can make this all work.
2: Say, would you kindly give...
1: You talk.
2: Thank you.
1: You talk.
2: Thank you.
0: No decisions were made on the budget, but based on that exchange and others, commissioners have their work cut out for them. Sioux Falls Law Enforcement unveils the Blue Envelope program designed to help drivers with disabilities communicate during traffic stops. The initiative is intended to help autistic individuals and those with communication difficulties interact with law enforcement. Officer Kyle Johnson of the Sioux Falls Police Department says it takes some of the tension out of traffic stops.
3: Traffic stops require special communication from the beginning, and this is the reason why this program is so important. Early understanding helps ensure safety for everyone involved. This is a communication aid only. This does not provide legal exceptions or special treatment at all, and drivers must still follow lawful instructions, comply with officers' directions.
0: The Minnehaha County Sheriff's Office is also participating in the program, which was initiated by the Center for Disabilities at USD. A three-member recount board is back at work today, trying to determine the winner of the runoff election for mayor of Sioux Falls. More than 31,000 Election Day votes will be reviewed today, and some say that could be completed sometime this evening. If it is, litigation is expected beyond that by both campaigns. From the Kello.com News Center, I'm Kristen Tyler.
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6: It is going to be a seasonable afternoon as highs get to around 84 degrees with partly cloudy skies and northeast winds at 5 to 10 miles per hour. For tonight, we will stay partly cloudy and temperatures are going to fall to a low of 64. As winds shift to the south, we will warm to a high of 87 for tomorrow. From the Killoland Live Doppler HD Storm Center, I'm meteorologist Jalen Borson.
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7: In hour number three, Clay and Buck Show, Thursday edition of the program, continuing to track the Graham Plattner dropping out of the main Senate race story. The Iran strikes Tyler Robinson hearing that is going on right now. And more, our good friend Ann Coulter is brought in now. Many of you will say you love her. Many of you will also say immediately after this or during this interview that you hate her. That is probably a good sign for someone that is in the opinion business. And I told Buck yesterday, I think, when he said, hey, we're going to have Ann on, I said, I love Ann because she actually says things. Is it just me or are there obviously there's lots of morons that say things on The View, but it seems like a lot of people are kind of afraid to have actual opinions now. Do you get that sense where like you watch somebody on television and they just basically are the most bland? Like, I think people are afraid of being wrong, and so they don't actually say what they really think anymore.
8: Yes, you know, the first time I noticed this, this is going way back, was during the Monica Lewinsky scandal. That was when I started on TV, I guess. And I thought it was so weird. I'd gone to the Supreme Court argument on Paula Jones, and I thought it was strange that all of the legal commentators, including, you know, Linda Greenhouse at the New York Times, whomever it was at the Washington Post, I forget, Scalia had a funny name for her. But any event, they were all saying the court's going to split the baby. They'll say the suit can go forward, but you have to wait until Clinton's out of office. And that wasn't my read at all. I definitely thought Paula Jones was going to win. And she won, I think it was 9-0. And that's when I noticed there's no payback. I mean, the next day I'm on TV with the exact same legal commentators as if, you know, they're Zarathustra here. And I realize it's just the protection of the crowd. If everyone's wrong, no one can say, oh, man, look at that prediction you made. But you never get credit for being right.
9: I worked at CNN for a couple of years on the conservative commentary side. So it was essentially like being the... the person to pin the tail.

0: Cyber tips between 2018 and 2023 led to his arrest after using online social media platforms to target children and coercing them into producing explicit materials. South Dakota will receive over $400,000 as part of a $45 million settlement with Block, Inc. Attorney General Marty Jackley says the company misled consumers about the safety of Cash App and failed to protect users from fraud. If you think you're entitled to a compensation, we have a link at kello.com. An Iowa man has been indicted for vehicular homicide, second-degree manslaughter, and other charges in connection with a July 4th fatal crash in Hughes County. 38-year-old Zachary Berger is also accused of being a habitual offender. He was the driver of an ATV that crashed near Pier, killing a 9-year-old Waterloo girl. Sioux Falls opened action in the Little League State Tournament yesterday with a 10-1 win over Harney Rapid City, following up with an 8-1 victory over Pier. Brandon Valley also has two wins, defeating Canyon Lake 15-9 Tuesday and Oglala 10-0 yesterday. The championship is set for Sunday with the winner advancing to the regionals in Indianapolis. From the Kello.com News Center, I'm Kristen Tyler.
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3: It is going to be a seasonable afternoon as highs get to around 84 degrees with partly cloudy skies and northeast winds at 5 to 10 miles per hour. For tonight, we will stay partly cloudy and temperatures are going to fall to a low of 64. As winds shift to the south, we will warm to a high of 87 for tomorrow. From the Killoland Live Doppler HD Storm Center, I'm meteorologist Jalen Borison.
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4: 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Jamie Markley, David Van Camp, Scott Robbins. Grand opening, grand closing on Graham Plattner.
5: Yeah, that is right. Democrat Senate nominee and noted rape lorax Graham Plattner is dropping out of the race. Giving into the Democrat Party pressure, and he was getting choked up about it in this, like, 11-minute long video that he put out.
6: Jeez. I sat through the whole thing.
5: Yeah, me too.
6: Okay. Yeah, here it is, part of it.
7: This is all false.
6: What?
7: The things that have been claimed did not happen. It's not real. It has placed an immense amount of weight on me as I think about what needs to happen now.
6: Okay.
7: Amy and I are regular people. We were not looking for this experience. We were not looking to get into politics. We had no desire to run for office.
8: Good news, then.
6: What's that good news, guy?
8: Good news. Well, he doesn't have to do it anymore.
6: That's right.
5: True.
8: Yeah. Perfect.
6: Yeah, he wasn't going to do anything. News.
8: Yeah.
6: But the Democratic Party was so desperate, they're like, look at this jamoke. He looks like a working-class person, and we need those votes. Let's sign him up.
5: That's what the actual consultants said. They saw a video of him, and they're like, he looks right out of the central casting.
6: Exactly.
5: Perfect.
6: Yeah. Okay.
7: I just want you to think about, like, what you would do as a regular person.
8: Not rape people.
7: We believe that for the movement to continue.
6: The movement.
7: Can't be me. And for that reason.
6: Oh, just cry already.
8: Come on.
6: Get on with it.
7: We are suspending campaign
6: operations. Oh, okay.
5: Okay.
6: All right. I call BS just like everybody else.
8: Sure. Mm-hmm.
6: That whole part. And he goes into it when he says, I learned about this through press inquiries with no time to truly respond. Mm-hmm.
5: Well, except it's being reported now that he actually gave Representative Ro Khanna a heads up.
6: Okay.
5: That this was going to break.
6: Yeah. I think I had that part. We have that part? Was it?
7: So I just want you to think about, like, what you would do.
6: Yeah, we got
7: as
6: that.
7: As a regular person.
6: Yeah.
7: In a position where a much larger world, large forces... We're working against you personally to accuse you of the worst thing that a person could do, and it was not remotely

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16: The Markley, Van Camp, and Robbins Show. Jamie Markley, David Van Camp, Scott Robbins. You know what it's time for. The five stories we're watching today.
17: One, two, three.
18: All right, number five. The preliminary hearing for the man accused of assassinating Charlie Kirk is still going on for the next couple of days. Erica Kirk, the widow, has now filed a motion to allow all of the evidence to be shown openly in the courtroom to have more transparency. Part of it is also to try to knock down some of the nut job conspiracy theories that have been surrounding this case.
16: Oh, there's a battle going on online.
18: It's so stupid.
16: We say Candace Owens is not winning that battle.
18: No.
16: To put it lightly. The evidence is not on her side.
18: No, it's not. And she's offering now to help the defense of Tyler Robinson. I have information that you need.
19: She said that?
18: Yeah.
19: What information could she possibly have that they need?
18: There were young men wearing maroon shirts, and never mind the fact that, Mountainland Technical College is like 5 minutes away, and the colors are maroon.
16: Okay.
18: What about logos and Jews and Mormon beekeepers?
16: Yeah. I'm sure she's telling everyone, we're so close.
18: We're so close. We've got the receipts
16: ongoing.
19: Now.
18: Oh, yeah. It's comical to me. Uh-huh. Number four, President Trump wants the Supreme Court to revisit their ruling on birthright citizenship. The rule is you have 25 days to seek a rehearing, and at least one justice from the majority has to agree to rehear the case. That rarely ever happens. So I think it's kind of your it's sort of a foregone conclusion that they won't take that case back up, but, you know, it might as well try. Number three, Graham Plattner has dropped out of the Senate race in Maine after the Democrat Party decided to throw out the primary results and instead have a nominating convention at the end of the month because he is now stand accused of rape, and also his polling numbers were terrible.
16: Yeah.
18: Oh.
16: Yeah. Yeah, that's not a good look for Bernie Sanders.
19: Bernie loved him.
16: I know. Oh.
18: Number two, U.S. forces struck roughly 90 Iranian military targets with CENTCOM now saying that the operation was aimed at protecting commercial shipping in the Strait of Hormuz. A lot of things going boom on the coast. And then number one, okay, you may not think this is the number one story, but as a Taco Bell enthusiast, I feel obligated to share that they have pulled several ingredients from the menu amid the spread of that parasitic infection that causes explosive bathroom emergencies.
16: Yes.
18: Sometimes for weeks, they're saying.
19: Yeah, but it's like guac and stuff like that. I mean, it's like the staples of, you know, Taco Bell.
16: Well, I was going to say, a lot of people are like, isn't that Taco Bell on the regular?
18: How would you ever know?
19: Well, Taco Bell, by the way, is encouraging customers. If you've eaten there in the last, 24, 48 hours, make sure your phone is charged.
16: Jeez. And for the record, I like Taco Bell.
18: Oh, I love Taco Bell.
19: I love Taco Bell, too.
18: I never feel like it's a great decision afterwards, but it's an enjoyable experience.
19: In the moment, though. Yeah. Oh, man.
16: I am bummed because I got that story earlier, not just from Taco Bell, but I don't know if you see this headline. If you can just read it, David.
18: Diarrhea causing parasite spreads in multiple states.
16: That was going to be my story coming up because I knew it would freak Scott out. Well, I could just hear him going, oh, no. Oh, no.
19: The whole idea of parasites.
16: Mm-hmm.
19: That's why I never eat guacamole.
16: Yeah.
19: Mm-hmm.
16: Well, and that is, he's not joking. That's the word to describe it. It is explosive diarrhea, not just diarrhea.
19: Well, we all know what that means.
16: Yes, we do.
19: If you've lived long enough and booze hard enough.
16: Of course. It came out yesterday, the 2026 Emmy nominees, which doesn't mean a whole lot to me. But I'm like,
19: shows I've never seen.
16: This is amazing.
19: I know.
16: You go down the list, and I'm like, I got to ask these guys if they've seen any of these shows.
19: Yeah.
16: Okay. Best drama series, Diplomat.
18: Nope.
19: Nope.
16: The Gilded Age.
18: Nope. Nope.
16: Knight of the Seven Kingdoms.
19: Nope.
18: Nope. I have never heard of any of those.
16: Paradise.
19: Never heard of any of them either.
16: That's Hulu. The Pit.
18: Mm-mm.
19: I've heard of it.
16: HBO Max. Pluribus.
18: Nope.
16: Slow Horses.
18: No.
16: That's Apple TV. Your Friends and Neighbors.
18: Nope.
19: No.
16: Your Friends and Neighbors is the only one I've seen.
19: Well, that's one.
16: And then best comedy series. You can go down the list. Abbott Elementary, The Bear,
19: I've seen
16: Hacks,
19: it.
16: Margo's Got Money Troubles. Nobody wants this.
18: Nope.
16: Only Murders in the Building, Shrinking, Widow's Bay. No one's seen anything. This is the Markley, Van Camp, and Robin Show.
19: I have seen Abbott Elementary a couple of times.
16: And?
19: Yeah, it's all right. You know.
16: Okay.
19: Whatever.
16: Yeah, everything's just so split, streaming and everything else.
19: Yeah. Well, yeah. I mean, network TV is nowhere to be found.
16: Oh, no.
19: I mean, man.
16: No. I also noticed this with the late night stuff, that like everyone is up for it, except the guy that beats them all in the ratings.
19: Gutfeld.
16: Yes. and Fallon.
19: He's gone too, huh?
16: Everybody else is up for it.
18: Oh, gosh.
16: For, like, well, variety, late night variety host.
18: Well, that's
19: Jimmy Kimmel?
16: Jimmy Kimmel's up for it.
18: It's a foregone conclusion that Colbert's going to get it, right?
16: Oh, I would imagine
19: Jimmer
16: so,
19: Kimmel.
16: Yeah. Yeah. Okay. Oh, more from the Graham Plattner thing and around a What's Your Story You Won't Believe straight ahead.

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1: A mixed close for the grain and oil seed sector on Thursday. Rainy weather expected to move through the southern corn belt today, extending south Friday and Saturday. The daily export wire saw 136,000 metric tons of soybeans sold to China. Weekly sales were soft. New crop November soybeans down 10 and three quarters at 1181 and a half. December corn down 4 1/4 at 452. Minneapolis spring wheat, September, 8 1/4 higher at 639. Live cattle futures, August contract, down $2.37, 235.25 per hundredweight. Feeder cattle August, down $5.90, 356.15. Lean hogs, August down $1.50 at 98.15. I'm Rusty Halverson for the Growing Harvest Ag Network.
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5: A quiet afternoon is in store as highs get to around 84 degrees with northeast winds staying light at 5 to 10 miles per hour. Our skies will be partly cloudy and stay that way into tonight as well. We are going to cool off to a low of 64, and heading into tomorrow we will start to warm back up with highs near 87. From the Killaland Live Doppler HD Storm Center, I'm meteorologist Jalen Borson.
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17: News update, David Van Camp.
18: Well, there's a Chinese restaurant in the Bay Area that's fining parents for out-of-control kids.
17: Really?
18: I kind of like this. Well, it actually just sounds like they're making them pay for any damage. But he says, yeah, I've had enough of these poorly behaved children in the restaurant. Like, one, this isn't on the kid, but one customer changed a dirty diaper next to another customer who was dining.
17: Oh, see?
18: That's gross.
19: Yes, it is.
18: But, yeah.
17: Who does that?
19: People who don't care.
18: Yeah, he says, running around, shouting, making noise with utensils, that will not be tolerated. One parent, they sent him a bill for $327 because the child smashed a credit card machine. Another parent was charged $109 after their kid carved designs into a table with a utensil.
17: Oh, my gosh. I know. Well, you go out in public and you see kids misbehave all the time, but carving something into a table.
18: So he's put it on the menu now because he says, I don't want employees to be in the position of telling parents you have to pay for this. But
17: yeah, no kidding. I don't know if you heard what happened in Florida. Some Chinese nationals got arrested. Another massage parlor operation. Miami-Dade Sheriff's Office ran an undercover operation targeting massage parlors, and they arrested at least 12 Chinese nationals. Women, of course, caught offering sexual acts for extra cash beyond the standard massages.
19: At a massage parlor, if this is happening?
17: Yes.
19: Hell, you say.
17: Yeah. I don't know if there were any football owners there. Not in this story, at least. Robert Kraft, I think he wasn't at this one.
19: Jerry?
17: But yeah. And people are like, see, this is what happens. And you've got some of these women that very well could be victims of human trafficking.
19: Oh.
17: Because Chinese organized crime networks work through a lot of these. Mm-hmm. It's kind of how it goes. So, yeah, I mean, it's not just, hey, people just trying to come here to make a living. No, a lot of times they're actually trafficking. Yeah. It's not good at all. All right, we got to get to Nimrod. Here we go.
20: When the going gets tough.
21: Damn it, this is too hard.
20: The dumb get dumber.
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23: I love the poorly educated.
17: All right. Nimrod's the news. We go to Scotland. Not a ton of details, only then just the main features of the story, because police haven't exactly explained how the seagulls were involved in this story, but a dude has been charged with assault when he grabbed two live seagulls and then beat someone with the seagulls.
19: Oh, my God.
17: Yes.
19: Dang.
17: Oh,
19: jeez.
17: The thing is, they say usually it's the seagulls attacking people.
19: Yes.
17: But this time, with an assist from this dude that grabbed him, he just boom, boom, boom. Just nutty. Don't know if a seagull has ever taken a sandwich from you or anything like that.
19: I've seen it happen.
17: It actually happened to my wife the one time I played Pebble Beach on our honeymoon. Mm. Yeah, seagull had her sandwich. Just boom, just like that.
19: Seagull ate my sandwich.
17: She picked it up and started beating this kid over the head with it.
19: Gosh!
17: I'm joking. She didn't do that. That's Nimrod's in the news.

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5: A tearful day in court. I'm Lisa Brady, Fox News, as a preliminary hearing continues in Utah for Charlie Kirk's accused killer, Tyler Robinson.
6: It has been a grueling 4 days for Erica Kirk, and today, when that graphic evidence against her husband's accused assassin played out in court, she broke down into tears.
5: Fox's Claudia Cowan at the courthouse in Provo.
6: Now, the courtroom camera is not allowed to show Erica Kirk, but our reporter in the courtroom says that when prosecutors showed text messages between Lance Twiggs and Tyler Robinson discussing Robinson wanting to get a hunting rifle, and later when Robinson talked about trying to retrieve the rifle he had left near campus but feared an officer might still be there, Erica started audibly crying. She was comforted by Charlie's mom, Catherine, who had her hand on Erica's arm. She was also in tears. And Tyler Robinson's mother, Amber, also wiping her eyes today. Keep in mind, she and her husband helped facilitate their son's surrender the day after Charlie Kirk was killed.
5: Prosecutors also playing a redacted videotaped interview with Twiggs, the former roommate and lover, who says Robinson told him the day after the September shooting he wished he had not done it. This week's hearing is for the judge to decide if there's enough evidence for a trial. Two U.S. officials just confirming to Fox News the U.S. military has not carried out any strikes on Iran in the last few hours. This after reports of explosions. The U.S. has hit Iranian targets for the past 2 nights in response to attacks on commercial ships, and Iran has responded with attacks on several Gulf neighbors who host U.S. forces. President Trump telling reporters early today,
7: they want to make a deal so badly. I just don't know if they're worthy of making the deal. I don't know that they're going to honor the deal. That's the problem.
5: Arriving back at the White House during pre-dawn hours from the NATO summit in Turkey. Stocks finish higher. The Dow up 139 points at the bell, a partial rebound from yesterday's sell-off. 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
12: From the Kelo.com News Center, I'm Kristen Tyler. Another incident involving a buffalo has left a trail runner in Custer State Park with non-life-threatening injuries. The buffalo had to be removed from the area before emergency responders could help the injured runner, who was hospitalized. Park officials are increasing signage to warn people of the danger. Earlier this year, a woman died after being attacked by a buffalo. Sioux Falls Law Enforcement unveils the Blue Envelope program, designed to help drivers with disabilities communicate during traffic stops. It's a joint effort by the Sioux Falls Police Department, Minnehaha County Sheriff's Office, and the Center for Disabilities at USD. All across the nation last night, the U.S. Declaration of Independence was read aloud simultaneously. Reading events were held in Pierre and Brookings. In Pierre, Governor Roden read part of the

0: heat if it's bumped and damaged. Vehicle owners will be notified for repairs starting next month. Meteorologists and storm trackers are staying busy in South Dakota this year. The state has experienced more than twice as many severe thunderstorm warnings as it did last year. But things are about to change. Hot weather is on its way in, and there will be few chances for severe weather this weekend. Hot Summer Nights is returning to downtown Sioux Falls next Wednesday. 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Sioux Falls Corvette Club members expect over 400 Corvettes from 35 states to participate. 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
3: It is going to be a seasonable afternoon as highs get to around 84 degrees with partly cloudy skies and northeast winds at 5 to 10 miles per hour. For tonight, we will stay partly cloudy and temperatures are going to fall to a low of 64. As winds shift to the south, we will warm to a high of 87 for tomorrow. From the Killoland Live Doppler HD Storm Center, I'm meteorologist Jalen Borison.
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5: Jamie Markley, David Van Camp, Scott Robbins. Okay, the Graham Plattner saga comes to an end.
6: Mm-hmm.
5: But we don't know who is going to be representing the Democrats in Maine come November.
7: Not yet.
6: Well, the Party of Democracy is apparently going to have a convention where delegates will pick to hell with the voters.
7: Yeah, the old catacombs. bring the torches.
6: We don't want to have this backroom dealing, except now we do.
5: Right.
6: That's what we're going to do.
5: Well, that's part of what he said, too. No backroom deals. This has got to be for the people.
6: Right. Well, Graham Plattner put out this emotional video and defiant video.
5: Oh yeah,
6: and then tried to say, "Hey, man, we only wanted a couple of things, and they're killing our campaign for it."
5: Okay, here we go.
8: All we were asking for was health care.
5: Okay,
8: was to end the genocide.
5: All the women were asking for was don't get rapey. Yeah. Anyway, go ahead.
8: To use our taxpayer dollars at home to uplift our communities instead of waging war overseas.
5: Mm-hmm.
8: We were asking for a fair system. We are asking for an end to the corruption. The end to the money in politics.
5: Democrats are the masters of that.
6: Yeah.
5: But I guess he's against the Democrats, too.
6: Yeah.
5: That's true. Okay. All right.
8: We were asking for real democracy, and we did it the right way, and we won.
5: So why are you getting out?
8: But now the ball is in the court of the Democratic establishment.
5: Mm-hmm. Well, that doesn't seem very courageous.
6: No, it doesn't.
5: For a man that says he's innocent, the women are lying. Never happened. Anything I've been accused of didn't happen. Mm-hmm. But I'm going to fold anyway.
6: Yes.
5: Not buying it.
7: Well, he's throwing the party under the bus now, though, isn't he?
5: Oh, yeah.
7: Yep, here they come.
5: Well, he's going to be man of the people.
6: Well, and they deserve it, too. They deserve to be thrown under the bus.
7: I agree.
5: Yeah, I agree.
6: It was,
7: yeah, I mean,
5: they all deserve each other.
6: It was totally nothing to see here, nothing to see here, nothing to see here, until then the polling comes out and they're like, okay, fine.
7: Lots to see.
6: Lots to see here. Here's an interview with Jake Tapper.
5: Oh, yeah. There, I didn't know if you looked around at all the things that have been written now about this debacle. I mean, even like Slate had a piece.
6: Yeah.
5: Saying, what a big mistake this was.
6: Well, the frustrating part to me is they're all acting like they were victims, like they were hoodwinked. Like, really?
5: There was one piece that I saw, and it was a liberal woman saying, listen, the whole problem is the way they went about it. By going out there and saying, hey, this looks like a working class person.
6: Yeah.
5: We'll just put him out there.
6: Yeah.
5: This could be great. Oh, he's very charismatic. Yeah, you got to be a senator, man.
6: Yeah.
5: Just because he looks the part. And then it is that crazy thing that you've brought the clips from before. They did the interview with the Wall Street Journal. The two consultants that picked the guy that then hired someone, to vet him.
6: Yeah.
5: I don't know who they hired.
6: Dude, if I'm working in politics in general, I am demanding the name of the firm that supposedly vetted him, because that

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0: The Markley, Van Camp, and Robbins Show. Jamie Markley, David Van Camp, Scott Robbins, and now the five stories we're watching today.
1: All right. A couple of updates from the Tyler Robinson preliminary hearing. This is the man accused of murdering and assassinating Charlie Kirk. Now, the judge denied, this is number five, Erica Kirk's request to require all evidence be shown publicly in real time. The judge said, well, we're going to evaluate every piece of evidence individually for this portion of the proceedings.
0: Okay.
1: Basically to protect privacy rights, things like that. Number four, though, the judge says the recorded interview between law enforcement and Lance Twiggs, this is the former roommate and transferee lover of Tyler Robinson, that will be able to be played. Prosecution is arguing that Robinson confessed to Twiggs, and every time that's brought up, according to reporters in the courtroom, Tyler Robinson starts becoming uneasy and starts fidgeting every time the recorded testimony is mentioned.
0: I bet.
1: So I don't know.
0: It looked like they were playing it just a little while ago, yeah. Because you see the video, and I'm asking you off air, I thought, okay, I know this dude's a furry or whatever, but didn't he also identify as a woman?
1: I think he was transitioning, that's the word.
0: Well, in the video, he's wearing like a suit and tie, being interviewed. Just
2: go to court, you play by their rules, you don't show up in a dress.
0: Well, who's going to tell you who you are?
2: Right. No, the judge is going to tell you who you are.
1: All right, number three, President Trump wants the Supreme Court to revisit their ruling on birthright citizenship. The rule with the court is that you have 25 days to ask for a rehearing, and at least one justice from the majority has to agree to it. Very rarely does that occur. Number two, Graham Plattner has dropped out of the Senate race in Maine after the Democrat Party decided to throw out the primary results because of those rape allegations. And then number one, U.S. forces struck about 90 Iranian military targets, with CENTCOM saying the operation was aimed at protecting commercial shipping in the Strait of Hormuz.
0: Mm-hmm. Listen, I'm not one of those people that believe that we're living in a simulation. I'll make that joke sometimes. But I know some people that actually do believe it. Mm-hmm. And then I see this story unfolding that you were just talking about, and this person's last name is Twiggs. I'm like, we are living in a simulation. Mm-hmm. What are the chances? And all of a sudden, then a furry.
2: Yeah, Lance Furry doesn't quite have the same.
0: No.
2: Yeah.
0: But Twiggs, and as many times as you have said, Twig Boy.
2: Twig Boy, yeah. Well, that's one of David's favorites, too.
0: Oh, yeah, that is true.
2: I learned that one from David.
0: Really?
2: Yeah, Twig Boy. Yeah, David was the first person I heard say Twig Boy.
0: Yeah. There
2: I went go. With it because I like it.
0: Okay. Got it. Did you know Reese's Pieces is launching their first new product in 10 years? Do you care?
2: Well, what are you going to do now with this?
0: Reese's Pieces chocolate cookie?
2: I knew it. Somehow.
0: Has a cookie bite in the middle?
1: Oh.
2: Might be good.
0: The whole thing is just to keep somebody interested.
1: Yeah.
0: Right, somehow, some way.
1: Why mess with success, though?
0: I suppose just because you'll get people talking about it, they'll make them say, well, I don't want that, but I want the regular Reese's Pieces. True. That actually sounds pretty good. Mm-hmm. You know? Something else online, just goofy stuff. Type 2 fun. You ever heard of that before?
2: No.
0: Mm-mm. You can tell me if you've ever had type 2 fun. Type 2 fun is described as something that, when it's happening, doesn't seem all that fun, but you look back at it, and you're like, you know what? That was pretty fun. Sometimes people will mention, like, moving into a new place or going through a difficult period at work.
1: Yeah.
0: Or working out, like a long run, something like that. And they'll look back and say, yeah, that was a lot of fun.
1: Yeah.
0: Anything come to mind?
1: I think sometimes, and maybe it's just nostalgia, being, like, completely broke as a college student. There are times I look back and I'm like, you know what? I had some good times, though.
0: This is the Markley, Van Camp, and Robin Show. Yeah. You didn't have any responsibilities, really.
2: No.
0: Yeah. Everything was in front of you.
1: Mm-hmm.
0: And yeah, it was a struggle while it was happening, and you're always striving. Yeah. But you look back at it, and you're like, well, that was pretty good.
2: Yeah. I wasn't missing much. Yeah.
0: Yeah, it's true. All right, David, if you had to pick one story today as the biggest one, what is it?
1: I suppose it is now the airing of Lance Twiggs, the trans furry boyfriend of the assassin that is going on right now.
0: Okay. And then there's the fight online that he's also a part of this.
1: I guess.
0: The conspiracies around this are insane, man.
1: Yeah, they are.
0: Okay. Oh, we got to get to the Haitian illegal. Got a little stabby. Unbelievable story. And around a Watcher story is coming right up.

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12: The Markley, Van Camp, and Robin Show. Yes, a lot of people talk about the weight loss injections. I'm sure you've heard a whole lot about it. They do get results, but if you're one of those people that would like to lose some significant weight, but you really don't want to deal with needles, and maybe you've heard about some of the intense side effects, and you don't want to go through that, you don't want to be nervous at a family gathering or anywhere, really. What?
13: It's a whole thing. The side effects are brutal.
12: Yes, that's what I'm saying.
13: Yes.
12: But if I say depends, that's too much for you.
13: No, well, that and explosive and
12: all the things. So if you want...
13: It's just nasty. Yeah.
12: The results, but all the other stuff. Right. I can't even say it.
13: Right.
12: There's something out there that's working for a lot of people.
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12: There's a
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12: News update, David Van Camp.
14: Lance Twigg's testimony video being played in court right now. This is the trans lover, furry lover of the man on trial for murdering Charlie Kirk. Twiggs testifies that Tyler Robinson left their shared residence in St. George, Utah very early on September 10th around 4 a.m. So St. George is about 3:45 to 4 hours away to the site. Earlier evidence does show that Tyler arrived on campus around 9 a.m. So the timeline is adding up there.
12: Yeah. Mm-hmm. Not surprised. I mean, there are a lot of people with the opinion. We already know this.
14: Yeah.
12: No, this is all just sort of a formality.
15: Well, you got to do that. Yeah.
12: I know.
15: Unfortunately.
12: Yes. Yeah,
15: but I know what you mean.
12: Yeah.
15: It's frustrating.
12: Well, I think, you know, you probably didn't want to say it on air because you thought it would have been irresponsible. But off air, you're like, just shoot him and be done with it.
15: No.
12: I think a lot of people feel that way.
15: Yeah.
12: But you wouldn't want to say it, you know, on the show.
15: No, we got to go through the process,
12: yeah.
15: You know.
12: So I said it for you.
15: Yep.
12: How's
15: Thank
12: that?
15: You. I don't want to lose my law license.
12: No, I understand. All right, we got to get to Nimrods. Here we go.
16: When the going gets tough.
17: Damn it, this is too hard.
16: The dumb get dumber.
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19: I love the poorly educated.
12: All right. Nimrods in the News. Well, we all saw this story. I don't know the headline of the story that you saw. The headline was, man set the garage fire with his own severed genitals.
15: Oh, God. Ooh. Dang it.
12: I'm like, what?
15: Oh.
12: This is in Indiana. Dude cut off his, yeah, with a kitchen knife and then poured gasoline on it.
15: On it?
12: On it. It was severed.
15: So it's in his hand, he pours gasoline on it?
12: I think he threw it on the ground.
15: Yeah. Oh, I was on the floor first?
12: Yes.
15: Oh, gosh.
12: And then set it on fire in the family's garage.
15: Oh, man.
12: This is Christopher Peden. He is 36. Fort Wayne. At the same time, fire officials were investigating the 2 a.m. blaze. Police were responding to a reported stabbing at the property. They quickly realized that the victim of the stabbing and the missing resident of the fire were the same person. And then Peden was located by cops, claimed to have been stabbed somewhere downtown Fort Wayne. But then he admitted he wanted to be truthful that he had, well, detached it with a knife and then poured gasoline on it and set it on fire.
15: An accelerant.
12: Yes. And now charged with arson. And that's Nimrods in the News.
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24: They're connecting the dots in court. I'm Lisa Brady, Fox News. After previously detailing surveillance camera footage from Utah Valley University on the day of Charlie Kirk's killing, prosecutors today playing parts of the videotaped interview between investigators and Lance Twiggs, the former roommate and lover of accused assassin Tyler Robinson, who was shown photos of the surveillance footage during that interview.
25: It definitely, especially the bottom, the last two, definitely do look like him.
24: And a moment later, clarifying,
25: They do look like Tyler Robinson.
24: Prosecutors also focusing on a possible confession and text messages between the two. Twiggs telling investigators that when he questioned Robinson in person the day after the killing, he said he wished he hadn't done it. It's day 4 of a preliminary hearing on probable cause for trial. Not clear yet what's next between the U.S. and Iran. After 2 days of renewed strikes, Fox's Aisha Hasni at the White House.
26: The president certainly has a lot of options on the table when it comes to Iran. And as he contemplates what to do about the Iranians next, whether he can even really strike a long-lasting deal with this regime, the Iranians are spilling onto the streets in Iran and threatening to kill him.
24: This on the final day of the funeral for Iran's slain supreme leader. More potential candidates lining up to challenge Republican Senator Susan Collins in Maine after Democratic nominee Graham Platner suspended his campaign while still denying a rape allegation.
27: Following an emergency Wednesday night meeting, state Democratic Party leaders said they voted to hold a special 600-person nominating convention to fill the vacancy. Maine law dictates a July 27th deadline to replace Platner on the ballot.
24: Fox's Tanya J. Powers. Platner still needs to file the paperwork to officially withdraw. The deadline for that is Monday. But he and some of his supporters are criticizing using delegates instead of voters to pick a replacement. 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
1: From the Kelo.com News Center, I'm Kristen Tyler. An elderly Sioux Falls man who fell victim to an online scam has lost about $200,000 over the last month. Police Information Officer Aaron Benson says this scam has a new wrinkle. In this case, the victim was actually given a script on what to tell bank tellers if he was questioned about making the wire transfers.
2: There were several large wire transfers that were being completed, and the victim told the teller that they were doing some home remodeling, which was the reason for why they were making these large wire transfers.
1: Sergeant Benson says detectives are following some leads in the case, but says it will be very difficult to recover the money that was wired. The heat of the summer always ushers in more road construction, and this year is no exception. Beginning Monday, I-229 and Cliff will be down lanes depending on the time of day you're at the intersection, and you should plan for extra time. Ramp closures begin Thursday. Weather permitting, these closures will be lifted by next Saturday, the 18th. Sioux Falls Law Enforcement unveils the Blue Envelope Program, designed to help drivers with disabilities communicate during traffic stops. The initiative is intended to help autistic individuals and those with communication difficulties interact with law enforcement. Officer Kyle Johnson of the Sioux Falls Police Department says it takes some of the tension out of traffic stops.
3: Traffic stops require special communication from the beginning, and this is the reason why this program is so important. Early

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3: Should be a nice evening. Overnight, the low 64. Then tomorrow, we start to warm it up. Partly cloudy and 88 with a south breeze 5 to 15 miles an hour. We do have a chance of a thunderstorm around the dinner hour tomorrow evening. And then just sunny and hot for the weekend. 91 Saturday, 94 degrees on Sunday. From the Storm Center at Keloland TV, I'm meteorologist Jay Trobeck.
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5: Kevin Robbins Show, Jamie Markley, David Van Camp, Scott Robbins. 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
6: Well, they are playing a law enforcement interview now in the preliminary hearing for the trial of the alleged assassin of Charlie Kirk. And this interview is with Lance Twiggs. This is the trans furry who was also the boyfriend, girlfriend, lover of Tyler Robinson, the man accused of assassinating Charlie Kirk. And, I mean, there's a lot of clips that have come out of this, but, I mean, this one is again, pretty solid, as he is asked about surveillance photos of the person they believe killed Charlie Kirk.
5: Okay.
7: Do you recognize the person in these images?
8: I wouldn't say it with 100% certainty just because of camera quality, but that looks like him in terms of the shoes he's wearing, the sunglasses. I don't think I'd specifically seen him wearing that hat, but he was usually wearing a hat, and then jeans. So it definitely, especially the bottom, the last two, definitely do look like him. Oh, they do look like Tyler Robinson.
5: That dude doesn't sound very feminine.
6: No.
9: Not at all.
5: But I never understood, was he identifying as a woman or just a furry?
9: He was, I guess.
6: Called him
9: a trans.
6: Yeah.
5: Oh, that's right.
9: Yeah.
5: That's right. Okay, go ahead.
7: And you talked about that with your friends, right? This is like him.
8: Yeah, his friends, yeah. I don't remember if I talked about it with any of my friends. And then since I didn't have my phone after that for a while and I still... I'm not using social media. I don't know. On my friend's end.
5: Yeah.
6: Well, there's another part of the interview here where he's talking about when Tyler Robinson got back home and how he was acting erratically.
7: Okay. Was he pacing? Was he just sitting down, relaxing?
8: No, he was walking around a lot.
7: Right, and that's within the home?
8: Mm-hmm.
7: And did he talk about what he had done?
8: Didn't go into detail. I just asked him in person if what he said was true the night before, and he said it was. I started crying a little bit and said he wishes he hadn't done it. And then kept going around and just doing stuff, I think, to keep himself busy or distracted or something.
7: Yeah. Did he talk about what he was going to do next?
6: Well, the video cut out there just for a second.
5: Okay.
8: And then eventually said that he would talk to his parents or turn himself over.
7: Okay. And when you left, was that how you left understanding that he was going to turn himself in or go to his parents' house?
8: Yeah, and I didn't really want to be at our apartment while any of that was happening, regardless of what went down.
6: Yeah.
5: Well, I would say that's pretty good reason the defense didn't want any of that in front of the court.
6: Yeah.
5: Pretty damning.
9: Well, yeah. Mm-hmm. I mean, it's right there.
5: Yeah. Okay, so I can't help it now. My mind, what is the conspiracy that will come out of that?
6: Under duress.
5: That he just started admitting something that he didn't do?
6: Yes.
5: Even though, boy, it looked so much like him, and he said he did it, and he wished he wouldn't have done it, and he's going to turn himself in. But somehow, through some sort of psychosis, he talked himself into that.
6: Yes.
5: Okay.

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3: I'm Taylor Riggs, and this is the Fox Business Report.
4: The major average is ending higher as investors set aside jitters over a flare-up in tensions between the U.S. and Iran. Falling oil prices eased inflation worries. Technology and financial stocks rallied. The AI trade rebounded, leading the Nasdaq higher. Chip and memory stocks soared again, and South Korean chipmaker SK Hynix is slated to make its debut on the Nasdaq tomorrow. The move will test chip demand. Shares of SpaceX rose 3%, snapping its three-session losing streak. SpaceX shares are still trading above their initial public offering price. The Dow up 139 points, the Nasdaq higher by 336, S&P 500 up 61. And shares of Costco fell 4% for its largest decline since April of 2025 after the warehouse retailer reported June sales figures that grew slightly less than the previous month. That's your Fox Business Report. I'm Hillary Barsky, invested in you.
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13: Should be a nice evening. Overnight, the low 64. Then tomorrow, we start to warm it up. Partly cloudy and 88 with a south breeze 5 to 15 miles an hour. We do have a chance of a thunderstorm around the dinner hour tomorrow evening. and then just sunny and hot for the weekend. 91 Saturday, 94 degrees on Sunday. From the Storm Center, Keloland TV, I'm meteorologist Jay Trobeck.
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18: The Markley, Van Camp, and Robbins Show. Jamie Markley, David Van Camp, Scott Robbins, thank you for being here. The Robbins Trifecta coming up in just a few. His top three stories of the day. News update, David Van Camp.
19: All right, well, we got updates from the preliminary hearing of accused Charlie Kirk assassin Tyler Robinson. And the court showed Lance Twiggs, the boyfriend, testifying under oath in a police interview about what happened, what he saw, what he knew, specifically about how Tyler Robinson was behaving after he got back. Here is more of that.
20: Okay. When did you first see him? On September 11th. So this is the day after the shooting.
21: Yeah, I saw him when I woke up. Like I said, he was up and around doing a lot of stuff around the house. And then I think I saw him after that message where I said I'll come home and say I'm doing laundry, because I didn't want him going to my parents' house right then when he said there was probably cops outside. So I went back home, and it was just him there, and I said bye to him, and then he drove off. So I just went back to my parents' house.
19: And then there's redaction throughout this.
18: Okay.
19: And let's go.
20: Was he pacing? Was he just sitting down, relaxing?
21: No, he was walking around a lot.
20: Right, and that's within the home?
21: Mm-hmm.
20: And did he talk about what he had done?
21: Didn't go into detail. I just asked him in person if what he said was true the night before, and he said it was. I started crying a little bit and said he wishes he hadn't done it. And then kept going around and just doing stuff, I think, to keep himself busy or distracted or something.
20: Okay. Did he talk about what he was going to do next?
19: Then it's redacted there, but then he goes on to say he was going to go tell his parents and turn himself in.
18: Okay. So what do you think, Scott?
22: I think a waste of time. I mean, we know he did it. We know it was him. Let's get on with it. Let's start the sentencing now.
2: Yeah. I think there's a lot.
22: I mean, I realize it's a process. It's a process, and I know that's what we do, and that's fine. But, geez, it's frustrating when you know for sure who did it and why he did it.
2: Yeah. Okay, switching gears. I saw another story that's just wild. I don't know if you happen to see it. A mom gave birth in her sleep.
22: What? Wow.
2: And nurses didn't find the baby until minutes later under a pile of blankets.
19: Is the baby okay?
2: Baby's okay.
19: Okay.
2: Baby's fine. It's just kind of wild. She had the epidural. Fell asleep.
22: I don't know how you fall asleep. Whoa, wow.
2: I know.
22: That's crazy. Okay.
2: I mean, I was there for three of them. I have no idea how you could fall asleep.
22: I don't either. Some people can fall asleep everywhere, anywhere, you know.
2: I guess.
22: Under any circumstances, yes.
2: Carolina Moreno tries to recall the moment she gave birth to her little boy. Some of the memories are a bit fuzzy because she wasn't awake when it happened. This thing is going viral now. A mom of three, she's 27, recalled the traumatizing experience she had when giving birth to her youngest. Said that she tested positive for GBS when she went in for her induction, meaning she needed to be given antibiotics before breaking her water. While labor with the other two kids lasted longer, she said this time around she was already 3 centimeters dilated, cervix was thin, so they wanted to start the antibiotics right away. And then, just cut to the chase, she's out once she gets the epidural. And after an hour had gone by, you know, she hadn't felt the epidural kick in. And then while she was asleep, the nurses come back into the room to check, and there we are. She's had the kid.
22: Holy smokes.
19: Dang. Slipped out, huh?
18: Yeah, I guess.
19: Wow.
18: Wild. Yeah, all I can imagine is telling this story later on and having women go, how is that possible?
19: Yeah, right. And so that kid is probably just going to be a hellraiser. I'm just guessing, because you have relatively easy birth there.
22: Quietly came into the world.
18: Yeah.
19: Going to be an assassin. It
22: probably will be gangbusters, yeah, no.
18: Does that mean if you're coming into the world and it's a very difficult birth, then you're mellow?
19: Not necessarily. I'm just saying okay. it would be ironic a little bit.
18: Yes.
22: If mom was so gassed that she just, you know. I don't know how you sleep through that, though.
18: Huh? Yeah.
22: Isn't there pushing involved and all that? I mean, I've never been there, for one. Seriously.
18: What? Yeah, at some point in time, that's what happens.
22: Yeah, that's what I thought.
18: For a while, you don't want to push, but then you want to push at the right time.
22: Yeah.
18: They're coaching you along with it.
22: My dad had a catcher's mitt on.
18: No, he didn't. He wasn't even in the room.
22: I don't know if he was or not. He's probably out smoking in the lobby. Yeah.
18: Old school, man. Those dads, they weren't in there.
22: Yeah, they weren't even allowed.
18: They were just ready to pass out the cigars.
22: Yeah.
18: Yep. Yeah. All right, you ready for your big three? Yeah, top that one. That's crazy.
22: I don't think I can.
18: Yeah.
0: Are you ready?
1: One, two, buckle my shoe.
0: It's the three most important news stories of the day.
17: I hit the trifecta.
0: Well, at least according to Scott Robbins. It's the trifecta on the Markley, Van Camp, and Robbins Show.
18: Every day about this time, Scott Robbins' top three stories, helped by his hero.
23: I'm Casey Kasem.
22: Never heard of that, giving birth like that, Casey?
23: Nope.
22: I got a couple of kids.
23: I'm ready.
22: Okay, he wasn't there for either one of those either. He was counting them down.
24: Believe me, I didn't want to go.
22: I know, well, but it was, you're the father.
19: He was trying to time the contractions, but he kept counting backwards, so it was no good.
22: Yes, yeah, well, it's the only way he knows how to count.
19: We'll start.
22: He taught all of us
19: to
22: count backwards.
19: We'll start with 40. No, we need you to count from one up.
22: Yes.
23: Three.
19: All right.
22: There.
19: I know.
22: That's how we begin, yeah.
19: All right, number three, California's $20 minimum wage update.
22: Yeah, it just went into effect last month, $20 an hour. That's the fast food minimum wage, by the way. And since that time, you're never going to believe what's happened.
18: What?
22: Many, many, many, up to 20 locations in the California Metro, or LA Metro, have closed. Mm. KFC, Carl's Jr., Wendy's, Popeye's, Louisiana Chicken, Jack in the Box, among others. You want to know why?
18: Why?
22: Because the margins are very thin in that business.
18: Oh.
22: And a bunch of guys go, if I have to pay $20 an hour minimum wage, well, I'm going to shut her down. I got no choice. I can't make any money doing this.
18: So they just closed it up.
22: Closed it down.
18: Man.
22: Yep. I didn't realize the margin was only 1-3% in that world.
19: I feel obliged to do this just in case you're not familiar with it, but one of my favorite stories of just brazen corruption is that $20 minimum wage in California, where there is a carve-out for fast food restaurants that make and sell their own bread.
18: Why would that be, David?
19: Because one of the biggest donors to Gavin Newsom was the dude that owned Panera Bread.
18: Ding, ding, ding.
19: And by the way, you can't do it after the fact. You have to have been doing it before the law was passed.
18: Yes.
22: That was the craziest thing, and I forgot about that because this has been so far in the future when they announced it, right?
19: Yeah.
22: But now it's come to pass, and yeah, that's true. Gavin Newsom carved that out.
18: He did.
19: And no one knew why.
22: Yeah, well, Popeyes is having trouble making their own biscuits. They're like, no, we can't do that.
24: Biscuits don't count as bread. We reach the top.
22: What are they made out of?
18: The Scott Robbins trifecta, the top three of the day, up to number
23: two.
19: Number two, Palm Beach Airport has a new name officially.
22: Yeah, Palm Beach International Airport in Florida has formally been rechristened to President Donald J. Trump International Airport. Yes. And it was 89 years old. It wasn't known as that, but it is now. Hey, Trump, by the way, flew the big airline into that thing to christen it and open it up. And, of course, the left are out of their minds again because Trump names everything after himself, which is, I always think is funny. It's sort of just goad him, right? For instance, we got Trump Charms now in the cereal aisle.
18: No, you don't.
22: I'm making that up, but it would be cool if it was Trump King instead of Burger King. Just go right down the list on this stuff, right? The Washington Nationals are now the Washington Donalds. That would be awesome.
19: Well, Dairy Queen could be rebranded, but not Trump. It would be Tim Walls Queen.
22: Yeah, well, yeah, that's true. He can get in on that one.
18: Yes.
3: And the countdown continues.
22: I love the way he takes everything and just puts his own name on it.
18: Scott Robbins, trifecta, top three of the day.
3: And finally, one.
19: Number one, a singer who had a massive record has passed away at the age of 75.
22: Yeah, 75 years old. Bonnie Tyler. Bonnie Tyler. She sang a Total Eclipse of the Heart.
18: Well, you played this on the Top 40 radio a lot.
22: Yeah, I did.
18: Yeah.
22: You said 83, right?
18: Yeah. There's nothing I can do. Summer. Eclipse of the heart. Big hit that summer.
22: It was the number one record for weeks.
18: Yeah. Yeah, was that after? Yeah, it had to be after The Police.
22: Yeah.
18: Every Breath You Take.
22: Yeah.
18: I got to look that up.
22: I don't know. I couldn't remember that for sure, but I know we played the daylights out of that thing. And it was one of those long songs, too. Like every Jim Steinman written song was like 5 minutes.
18: Yeah.
22: And that Total Eclipse of the Heart was, too. And it was really bombastic. Mm-hmm. All big choir and chorus.
18: You loved it.
22: Oh, I liked it. I mean, I didn't even pretend to like it. I liked it.
18: Yeah. Well, she was known for more than just one song.
22: Yeah. Old Enough for a Hero. Yeah. Yeah. Played that one, too.
18: Yeah. That's not very good.
22: No, this one isn't as good. This one's from a movie, too. I don't remember which one. Do you remember which one?
18: I don't remember which one.
22: Oh, wow. I'm surprised.
18: Well, it's the Top 40 world. Yeah. But I got to tell you, neither one of those were my favorite Bonnie Tyler song. Yeah. If I had to pick one.
22: That's a great song. Yeah.
18: That's a great song.
22: Yeah.
18: Yeah. Distinct voice, for sure.
22: 1978.
18: Look at you.
22: Yeah, I know that one. Yeah.
18: How about that?
22: I didn't play that as a current, by the way.
18: You were still in high school?
22: See, yeah, I was. Yeah.
18: Yeah. It wouldn't be long, though. You'd be playing the top 40 hits for all the children.
22: Teeing it up. Yep.
18: There you go.
22: Kicking off 10 hits in a row, back-to-back without the yak. Here's Bonnie
3: Tyler.
22: There
3: you have it.
22: Still got it, man. I still got it.
3: No way.
18: Whoa.
22: I'm not going to take that from you.
18: Oh, man.
22: God dang.
18: Dang, man.
3: Give it up.
18: Well, this will be fun tomorrow.
22: Wow.
18: Scott Robbins, trifecta. Well done. All right, news update. Oh, yeah, Nimrod's in the news. You don't want to miss it. Coming up.
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18: News update, David Van Camp.
25: I thought this was interesting. So they in Maine, they got rid of Graham Plattner, right? Now the race is on to see who's going to replace him to run for Senate against Susan Collins.
18: Yes.
25: Well, you know, the magic number with polling for Susan Collins has generally been around 45%. If she's polling there, she'll win.
26: Yeah.
25: That's just kind of been the reality of it. Mm-hmm. Well, so they're looking at potential successors to Graham Plattner. Well, with one, she's trailing by one, Nirav Shah. Susan Collins has 46%. That's the only one where she actually trails. And 46-47. Susan Collins on top of Troy Jackson, 48-47.
0: What's his story? Another blue collar.
25: Well, he's another wannabe socialist who also allegedly threw a freaking bottle at a woman during an argument.
22: Yeah.
0: Is that what it's got to be? You got to abuse women?
25: Pretty much, yeah.
22: What is the bar
0: to be
22: here?
0: A regular guy in Maine?
25: Then,
0: I don't think that's true.
25: Shinabellos, they're tied 47%. So even when they airdrop their own candidate in there, Susan Collins, dude, it seems to me at least that she won't even have to really campaign, because the next month is going to be so messy for the Democrat Party in Maine.
0: You know, the other part of it is that they keep talking about, we've got to do something to stop Susan Collins. Like she's Ted Cruz on steroids or something.
22: Right. I'm not a big fan of, like, Susan Collins.
0: No, Republican voters across the country, Susan Collins drives them crazy.
25: Right. Yeah, right. Yeah. I mean, that's the thing. Like,
0: it's like Murkowski in Alaska.
25: Yeah, she's tolerated in Maine, certainly, because she's probably the last Republican that'll ever win that seat.
0: Right.
25: But, I mean, you're right, though. I mean, nationwide, I think Republicans probably think less of her than Democrats.
0: Yeah.
22: I agree.
0: Something. All right, we got to get the Nimrods. Here we go.
1: When the going gets tough.
2: Damn it, this is too hard.
1: The dumb get dumber.
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2: I love the poorly educated.
0: All right. Nimrods in the News. Okay. Who's using the fireworks to blow up the porta-johns?
22: See, every year.
0: Who's responsible? This is happening in Montana. By the way, they think the explosives come from Wyoming because they don't sell them that powerful in Montana. You want part of the local news report?
25: Of course.
15: Standing underneath what's left of a porta potty after it was blown up over the past few days. Something that business owner actually says happens every single year.
0: Oh, every year it happens again.
15: While many are captivated by the lights and sounds in the skies.
16: The losses are expected now because we know what to expect.
15: Porta potty business owner Chris Vogley spends his 4th of July bracing for the damage that often follows.
16: It's really sad because I think that they really aren't thinking about destroying somebody's property.
15: That destruction is deliberate. People using fireworks to blow up his stalls. Vogley says it started in 2019 and peaked in 2023.
0: The pranksters. How long before they booby trap a couple of those? You know that's going to be happening. But they're on the lookout, and that's Nimrods in the News.

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10: More key testimony in the Charlie Kirk murder case. I'm Lee Silicera, Fox News. An investigator describing DNA and bullet evidence at the pretrial hearing for Tyler Robinson. Earlier today, prosecutors established from Robinson's former romantic partner that Robinson etched bullets used in the shooting.
11: State Bureau investigator Jennifer Falmuina testified about what those bullets said.
12: Will you read the markings here?
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13: Up arrow, right arrow, down arrow, down arrow, down arrow.
11: She detailed that swabs of parts of the rifle suspected of being used in the shooting of Charlie Kirk revealed DNA from Robinson. Prosecutors played a video of an investigative interview with Robinson's former romantic partner, Lance Twiggs, in which Twiggs said Robinson cried after the shooting and said he wished he hadn't done it.
10: Fox's Jessica Rosenthal. 8 men have been indicted on federal murder and terrorism and conspiracy charges for their roles in a planned drone and sniper attack at the UFC match at the White House last month. The indictment charges all 8 in 2 separate conspiracies, one to provide material support to terrorists and a second to commit murder on federal government territory and to murder a federal government official. The U.S. military denying reports from Iran of a new round of attacks after 2 days of strikes.
14: The U.S. strikes hit some 90 targets last night. They include 2 rail bridges on lines the U.S. says were used by Iran to transport weapons. Missile launchers, runways were hit, and a number of maritime targets were hit on the coast. The town Bashir was hit, and that is where Iran maintains a massive nuclear facility.
10: Fox's Mike Tobin in Tel Aviv. Wally Funk, the aviation pioneer who was the oldest woman to launch into space, has died. Her caregiver says Funk died in an assisted living facility outside Dallas and Fort Worth. Funk was one of 13 female pilots who went through the same test as NASA's all-male astronauts in the 1980s. America's listening to Fox News.
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4: From the Kelo.com News Center, I'm Kristen Tyler. A three-member recount board is resuming its work on the runoff election for mayor of Sioux Falls. They began their work yesterday by counting absentee ballots, which increased Christine Erickson's margin of victory over Jamie Smith to 4 votes. The board is working through 31,000 votes today. And with the recount ongoing, Mayor Paul Tenhaken remains in office. A farewell open house was scheduled for this afternoon, but obviously didn't happen. It could be some time before he's released from his duties, depending on the length of the legal battle over the vote recount. An elderly Sioux Falls man who fell victim to an online scam has lost about $200,000 over the last month. Police Information Officer Aaron Benson says this scam has a new wrinkle. In this case, the victim was actually given a script on what to tell bank tellers if he was questioned about making the wire transfers.
16: There were several large wire transfers that were being completed, and the victim told the teller that they were doing some home remodeling, which was the reason for why they were making these large wire transfers.
4: Sergeant Benson says detectives are following some leads in the case, but says it will be very difficult to recover the money that was wired. Hot Summer Nights is returning to downtown Sioux Falls next Wednesday. America 250 and the 55th anniversary of the Black Hills Corvette Classic inspired the return. Sioux Falls Corvette Club members expect more than 400 Corvettes from 35 states to participate. All across the nation last night, the U.S. Declaration of Independence was read aloud simultaneously. Reading events were held in Pierre and Brookings. In Pierre, Governor Roden recited the most famous lines of the document.
17: We hold these truths to be self-evident, that all men are created equal, that they are endowed by their Creator with certain unalienable rights, that among these are life, liberty, and the pursuit of happiness.
4: South Dakota's readings took place in the state Senate chambers in Pierre and in Brookings. The timing of the nationwide simultaneous readings matched the first public reading of the Declaration in 1776. From the Kelo.com News Center, I'm Kristen Tyler.
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18: Would you paint your house behavior change blue? Of course not. But thousands of South Dakota homes have the most common sources of childhood lead poisoning, like pipes and plumbing fixtures that contain lead, and old, flaky lead-based paint. Lead poisoning causes a wide range of learning, behavior, and health issues in kids. So don't let a childhood home ruin a childhood. Have your kids test.

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3: I'm Taylor Riggs, and this is the Fox Business Report.
4: The major averages ending mixed with the Dow down sharply as the Iran ceasefire deal unravels. But the tech-heavy Nasdaq managed to eke out a gain, a rally in semiconductor-related stocks, cushioning Wednesday's losses. Surging oil prices are driving inflation fears, with West Texas Intermediate crude settling near $74 a barrel. Minutes from Kevin Warsh's first Federal Reserve policy meeting were released on Wednesday afternoon and revealed that policymakers remain conflicted and uncertain about the best path forward, with much of the direction hinging on how events in the Middle East unfold. The Dow down 577 points, the Nasdaq up 52, S&P 500 down 21. After the bell, Levi Strauss reporting second quarter earnings and revenue that beat projections and again raised its full year outlook, but its stock is dropping after hours. That's your Fox Business Report. I'm Hillary Barsky, invested in you.
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10: Partly cloudy and mild tonight. Our low is 64 degrees. Then tomorrow, partly cloudy, starting to heat up. 88 the high. South breeze 5 to 15 miles an hour. Now, we do have a chance of some dinner time type thunderstorms. After that, dry and hot through the weekend. Saturday, mostly sunny. 91, sunny 94 Sunday. From the storm center at Keller Land TV, I'm meteorologist Jay Trobeck.
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6: Fox News, I'm Carmen Roberts. Iran reportedly hatched fresh plots to kill President Trump. The Wall Street Journal cites sources who say that Israel shared intelligence with the U.S. about an assassination plan.
7: For the last two nights, Iran has been subject to U.S. airstrikes. Now, the U.S. strikes hit some 90 targets last night. Iran fired back at Kuwait, Bahrain, Qatar. For the first time in this round of fighting, missiles were intercepted by Jordan.
6: Fox's Mike Tobin. The Democratic Party in Maine is scrambling to name a replacement for the U.S. Senate race after Graham Blattner dropped out following a sexual assault allegation.
8: About 600 Democratic delegates are going to pick the party's new Senate nominee, not the voters. It's something Graham Blattner and his supporters aren't happy about.
6: Fox's Alexis McAdams. At this late date, it is legally up to the party to name a replacement. 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
2: Should be a nice evening. Overnight, the low 64. Then tomorrow, we start to warm it up. Partly cloudy and 88 with a south breeze 5 to 15 miles an hour. We do have a chance of a thunderstorm around the dinner hour tomorrow evening. And then just sunny and hot for the weekend. 91 Saturday, 94 degrees on Sunday. From the Storm Center at Kelloland TV, I'm meteorologist Jay Trobeck.
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